that he had it made. But from this information, we can deduct that Zacchaeus probably was disliked by the people of Jericho where he lived. Tax collectors who gathered the hated Roman tax were despised because many of them were known for their greed and taking advantage of people. Tax collectors were right down there with outcasts, thieves, and cutthroats. And Zacchaeus was a chief tax collector. He would have been regarded as a traitor. He was a fellow Jew, but he was betraying his people, his nation, his faith, and his God by his occupation. He was loath because of his profession, and he was viewed with suspicion because of his wealth. Now, chapter 4, Zacchaeus ran ahead and climbed a sycamore fig tree to see Jesus, since he was coming that way. Everyone was talking about this man named Jesus, and Zacchaeus decided he wanted to see who this guy was that was the talk of the town. Jesus didn't come to town like a dignitary in a procession carried on his shoulders or riding some big fancy car or something, and he wasn't in an open chariot like a prince would have been. He was walking along the road amidst the crowd. And Zacchaeus, being short, was not going to be able to see Jesus if he stayed in the crowd. So this wealthy man was willing to diminish his status by becoming childlike and climbing a tree. Not one of the seven habits of highly effective people. Being shorter myself, I certainly understand Zacchaeus being frustrated because he couldn't see. The tallest person always sits in front of me, no matter where I go. But, you know, Zacchaeus didn't lose interest and leave. He didn't make a scene trying to get in front of the crowd, but he was determined to see Jesus, so he found a way. Do you hear that? He was determined to see Jesus. If only we would all be so determined to see Jesus. Back to the childlike action he took. Zacchaeus ended up in the sycamore tree because he was short or little, which the superlative is least, as in, whoever welcomes this child in my name welcomes me, and whoever welcomes me welcomes the one who sent me. For the least among you is the greatest. And so there may be a sense in which Zacchaeus, by climbing that tree in the manner of a child and embracing his littleness, becomes one of the least of these. It is precisely because he humbles himself in this way that he's in the position to fully see Jesus. Do you think once he was in the tree, Zacchaeus might have looked at where he was and wondered how it had come to this? His nice tunic might have had stain or two on it from the sycamore leaves as he smushed against them as he was crawling up the branches. He may have scuffed his sandals and chipped his manicured fingernails. Did he ever think, this is ridiculous. What am I doing here? Did he ever wonder why he felt so desperate to see Jesus? Did he hunger for a change in his life? We have no evidence that Zacchaeus' curiosity toward Jesus had anything to do with his regard for Jesus as a Savior. He just wanted to see who Jesus was. It's all the text tells us. The text doesn't sound like he climbed the tree looking for a change in lifestyle or outlook or fiscal practices. He had not set out from his house that morning hoping to have a 180-degree turnaround. He was just curious, that's all. But curiosity can be the outward manifestation of an inward emptiness and restlessness. And many times we are nudged by God to do something, go somewhere, read something, but we don't even realize it was a nudge from God. Maybe Zacchaeus was nudged to go see Jesus. And maybe, sitting in that tree, he felt lost
thinking he needed to change. Regardless what was on his mind, he was still just determined to see Jesus. Indeed, curious though he was, and regardless of what he might have been thinking, it seems very likely that Zacchaeus scrambling up into that sycamore tree was not something he was eager to have the townspeople see. He was most likely hiding up in that tree. He was not sitting there with his legs dangling, holding up some hand-painted Welcome Jesus sign. Instead, Zacchaeus was likely well hidden in the foliage of the tree, peering out from behind the leaves and branches, and hoping, as the parade passed by, the crowds would be too preoccupied with what was going on at street level to notice him up there in the tree. And just then, a voice said, "Zacchaeus!" And somehow, he knew he'd been found. Verses 5 and 6, Jesus says, "Zacchaeus, come down immediately. I must stay at your house today." So he came down at once and welcomed him gladly. The parade stops when Jesus looks right up at Zacchaeus. I imagine that Zacchaeus' first reaction was a deep gulp and a rush of blood to his face as everyone else looked too. But Jesus speaks kindly. Jesus knew his name. He knew the loneliness, the estrangement, the alienation that Zacchaeus was feeling. Jesus knew all about him. He knew that Zacchaeus, he knew what he had done, but he still wanted to spend time with him. Jesus says, "Hurry and come down and let's have lunch together." Zacchaeus felt the warmth, the love, the acceptance, the forgiveness, and he was so touched at that moment that his whole life changed. His life was turned completely around. Zacchaeus fairly tumbled out of the tree and welcomed Jesus with joy, the very joy that always crops up when salvation is in the air. But of course, people happened. Verse 7, the people saw this and began to mutter, "He has gone to the guest of a sinner." This glorious occasion is met with grumbling among those who observe Jesus hanging out with sinners. People never change, do we? Jesus came to save the lost. There was no other reason for Jesus to come. But we so quickly forget that we're all sinners and we're all lost. Zacchaeus was no different than each person that thought Jesus should not be hanging out with sinners. But Zacchaeus wasn't derailed by the crowd. His joy that Jesus was coming to his house was still alive. He was not embarrassed by the crowd's response. He didn't mumble back, "Well, you aren't sin-free either." He didn't put on a show and said, "Jesus is coming to my house." He was focused solely on Jesus, the recognition he was receiving from Jesus, the forgiveness and the joy. Verse 8, so Zacchaeus stood up and said to the Lord, "Look, Lord, here and now I give half of my possessions to the poor, and if I have cheated anybody out of anything, I will pay back four times the amount." Notice joy and salvation came before Zacchaeus said he would give money back to the poor and the defrauded. The original Hebrew word for repent literally meant turn around. It was the word they used in the military for the command about face. That's what happened to Zacchaeus that day. He welcomed Jesus into his life. He did an about face, a complete turnaround. He admitted he had done wrong, and by the grace of God and with the help of God, he wanted to do better. He said he would give half of what he owed to the poor and return back what he had wrongfully took and pay it back four times the amount. That's way above the laws for tithing. Like Zacchaeus, we all mess up. We all stub our toes.
We all do selfish things. We all sin. We all need the forgiveness that only Christ can give. And like Zacchaeus, all we need to do is look to Jesus. Come down out of our trees, say I'm sorry, and honor him in our home and our heart. Verse 9, Jesus said to him, "Today salvation has come to this house, because this man too is a son of Abraham, for the Son of Man came to seek and to save the lost." Zacchaeus is now declared to be a happy man. He's turned from sin to God. He's bidden Christ welcome to his house and becomes an honest, charitable, good man. That day, salvation came to his house, to him. He was saved from sins, from the guilt of them, and from the power of them. All the benefits of salvation were his. So what did we learn from Zacchaeus? First, be determined to see Jesus. Make whatever humbling effort you need to, even if it involves climbing a tree. No matter how sinful you are, how others feel about you, no matter what you have done, Jesus sees you, knows you by name, and he's coming to your house today. Go without delay from where you are and walk him to your home. Put your past behind you, tell him you're sorry, change and show it by your actions. Be one of the least for Jesus. You will fully know God's grace, love, and joy. Zacchaeus was a wee little man. A wee little man was he. But he taught us in a big way how to find Jesus.

0: This is information from around the world on KILJ.
1: President Trump is directing the Pentagon to scale back joint military exercises with South Korea, saying the decision is linked to Seoul's refusal to participate in U.S.-Israeli actions against Iran. In a Truth Social post, Trump wrote that although the drills could not be fully canceled at this stage, he was not happy the U.S. agreed to take part and highlighted his very good relationship with North Korean leader Kim Jong-un. Trump also criticized South Korea's position on the conflict involving Iran, noting that when he asked President Yoon Suk Yeol whether Seoul would join U.S. efforts toward the denuclearization of the Islamic Republic of Iran, Yoon declined, responding, "No thanks." At least one person is dead and tens of thousands without power today as Tropical Storm Lala continues to lash Hawaii. According to the latest update from the National Hurricane Center, the storm was about 75 miles southwest of Honolulu, with maximum sustained winds of about 65 miles per hour. Torrential rain caused widespread flooding and mudslides on the Big Island of Hawaii. Officials in Indiana say at least six people are now dead after flash flooding across the state. Lisa Taylor has more.
2: An historic amount of rain caused streams and rivers to flood their banks across the state Friday, causing Governor Mike Braun to request a presidential emergency declaration, which President Trump has granted. Maggie Vespa is in Indianapolis.
3: With first responders stretched thin, volunteers are patrolling flooded areas, finding homes and cars submerged.
2: Indianapolis Mayor Joe Hogsett has declared a local disaster emergency.
4: Please leave your homes now.
2: At least 40 were evacuated in the suburb of Carmel. I'm Lisa Taylor.
1: Baseball legend Tommy John is dead at the age of 83. John's agent says he passed away at his home in Florida on Saturday, surrounded by his wife and other family members. John is best known for a groundbreaking elbow surgery he underwent in 1974 that is now known

0: at separate medical visits instead of one visit. An employee with the New York Athletic Club is facing charges for allegedly recording people in a bathroom. Lizzie Radabali reports.
1: Investigators claim 33-year-old Ryan Mack of West Nyack placed a hidden recording device inside the restroom of the facility in Pelham. An arrest warrant was issued for Mack back in the beginning of July, but he reportedly traveled to Kansas after the device was found. He was then recently stopped by Kansas Highway Patrol and brought back to Westchester County this past week. Mack is facing charges of unlawful surveillance in the second degree and could face additional counts as the probe continues. In New York, I'm Lizzie Radabali.
0: The FBI has named a New Jersey resident for the first time to its most wanted fraudsters list. His name is Ray Grabato. He's from the Philippines but lived in Hoboken, where the FBI says he ran a Ponzi scheme that defrauded 2,000 investors. It operated between 2018 and 2022, bilking clients, many of them New Jerseyans, out of $650 million. The FBI issued an arrest warrant for Grabato in 2022, but he's been in the wind ever since. Spider-Man is scaling new heights at the box office. Spider-Man Brand New Day has surpassed $2 billion in global ticket sales just 3 weeks after its release. According to Variety, Sony's comic book adventure starring Tom Holland has grossed $785 million in North America and another $1.2 billion overseas. I'm Rob Martin.
2: It's time! 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
4: Lows level off around 62 tonight under partly cloudy skies. Northerly winds 5 to 10 miles per hour. High temperatures reach up to 80 tomorrow. Ample sunshine expected. Mainly clear tomorrow night, 63. I'm meteorologist Paul Frombly. Right now, 73.

Partly cloudy tonight with a low of 62. North winds 5 to 10 miles per hour. Clear skies tomorrow. High temperatures reach up to 80. Lows around 63 tomorrow night, mainly clear. I'm meteorologist Paul Trombley. Currently 73.

0: Here's your KILJ forecast for Southeast Iowa. Lows dip down to about 62 tonight under partly cloudy skies, northerly winds 5 to 10 miles per hour. High temperatures reach up to 80 tomorrow. Ample sunshine expected. Mainly clear tomorrow night. Lows level off around 63. High temperatures reach up to 82 Tuesday with a chance for storms. Slight chance of rain showers, 77 on Wednesday. I'm meteorologist Paul Trombley. Right now, 73.
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1: Tens of thousands are still without power across Hawaii as Tropical Storm Lala starts to wind down. Officials are urging people to stay off the roads until crews are able to assess the damage and begin the cleanup. Governor Josh Green says one person was killed in a storm-related car accident. At a news briefing today, officials said 100 homes have been damaged or destroyed on the Big Island of Hawaii, where heavy flooding was reported. They're asking people to stay at home until conditions are safe. Ukraine has bombarded Moscow with an aerial attack of 600 drones. Moscow's regional governor said one person was killed today when a drone fell on a residence, and officials say several more died in two other regions. Russia counterattacked with several missiles and over 100 drones. An official with the Bucharest Defense Ministry says one of the drones breached NATO airspace in Romania and was shot down by a Spanish fighter jet. The FBI has named a New Jersey resident for the first time to its most wanted fraudsters list. Sarah Lee Kessler reports.
2: His name is Ray Grabato. He's from the Philippines but lived in Hoboken, where the FBI says he ran a Ponzi scheme that defrauded 2,000 investors. It operated between 2018 and 2022, bilking clients, many of them New Jerseyans, out of $650 million. The FBI issued an arrest warrant for Grabato in 2022, but he's been in the wind ever since. They think he may be hiding in the Philippines and are offering a $150,000 reward for information that leads to an arrest and conviction. I'm Sarah Lee Kessler.
1: Researchers in Finland say drinking coffee could help with a leaner physique. The study from the University of Oulu found people who regularly drink coffee were likely to have a leaner body composition with less body fat and increased muscle mass. Researchers also noted that higher coffee intake was linked to lower levels of three amino acids associated with insulin resistance and a higher risk of diabetes. I'm Rob Martier. Senator Ruben Gallegos says the record-setting deployment of the USS Abraham Lincoln could hurt the Navy. Appearing on ABC's This Week, the Arizona Democrat said the concerns surrounding the U.S. aircraft carrier could make it hard for people to remain in the Navy.
3: The problem here is that this administration did not plan for this war. They did not plan how to get out of this war, did not really understand how this war was going to escalate. They were basically trying and hoping that this war would end up just like the war in Venezuela.
1: About 5,000 sailors and Marines have been on board the USS Abraham Lincoln since November. CNN reported a sailor was quickly rescued after going overboard last month. Attorney General Todd Blanche says the FBI taking over the investigation into Nancy Guthrie's disappearance may not be the best course of action. During on NBC's Meet the Press today, Blanche said it may not be the right thing to do at this point. Blanche also said that there was no update on the investigation to share publicly. Baseball legend Tommy John is dead at the age of 83. Lisa Carton has more.
4: John was a four-time MLB All-Star and won more than 288 games in his career, but he is best known for a groundbreaking elbow surgery. After suffering a torn ligament in 1974, he underwent an experimental elbow reconstruction by Dr. Frank Jobe that allowed him to continue his career with the Los Angeles Dodgers. The procedure is now known as Tommy John surgery. John reminisced what it was like playing in Los Angeles.
5: That's the way it was playing for the Dodgers. You had Rickles, you had Sinatra, you Cary Grant, you had all these people were up in the stands.
4: John passed away at his home in Florida on Saturday, surrounded by his wife and family members.
1: Luke Combs will return to U.S. stadiums next spring. The country music superstar will kick off his My Kind of Saturday Night Tour on April 3rd in Arlington, Texas. He'll make a dozen stops across the country, including in Detroit, Pittsburgh, and Denver. I'm Rob Martier.
6: Here's your KILJ forecast for Southeast Iowa. Lows dip down to about 62 tonight under partly cloudy skies. Northerly winds 5 to 10 miles per hour. Daytime highs approaching 80 tomorrow. Bright sunshine. Mainly clear skies tomorrow night. Lows level off around 63. Daytime highs approaching 82 Tuesday with a chance for storms. Slight chance of rain showers 77 on Wednesday. I'm meteorologist Paul Frombly. Right now, 73.

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Lows level off around 62 tonight under partly cloudy skies. Northerly winds 5 to 10 miles per hour. High temperatures reach up to 80 tomorrow. Ample sunshine expected. Mainly clear tomorrow night, 63. I'm meteorologist Paul Frombly. Right now, 73.

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Partly cloudy tonight with a low of 62. North winds 5 to 10 miles per hour. Clear skies tomorrow. High temperatures reach up to 80. Lows around 63 tomorrow night, mainly clear. I'm meteorologist Paul Trombley. Currently 73.

I feel like it's raining all over the world. 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

place in a boxcar. So I take my guitar to pass some time. Late at night, when it's hard to rest,

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Kinda lonely that, and it's raining all over the world. Oh, have you ever been lonely, people, and you feel that it was raining all over?

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1: Hawaii is dealing with heavy rain and flooding as Tropical Storm Lala impacts the island chain. The latest update from the National Hurricane Center shows the storm about 75 miles south of Honolulu, with top winds of around 70 miles per hour. The massive storm weakened slightly from hurricane status overnight. At least one person is dead after massive flash flooding swept away homes and knocked out power to thousands on the Big Island of Hawaii. A tropical storm warning remains in effect for Hawaii County as the system moves across the island chain. Senator Bill Cassidy is taking aim at President Trump's executive order focused on childhood vaccine schedules. Appearing on ABC's This Week, the Louisiana Republican, who is also a physician, called the action a stupid thing to do.
2: Now, this is going to drive up the cost of your life, inconvenience you tremendously, and your child's getting six jabs, not two.
1: Trump said the order would split the childhood MMR vaccine for measles, mumps, and rubella into three shots. The order would also push for all childhood immunizations to be administered at separate medical visits instead of one visit. The BBC is seeking to subpoena Donald Trump Jr., Ivanka Trump, and Jared Kushner in its defense against a $10 billion defamation suit brought by President Trump. Lisa Carton reports.
3: In court filings Friday, the BBC alleged that Trump's children and son-in-law had personal knowledge of Trump's intentions when he gave a speech before the 2021 January 6 Capitol riots. Trump is suing the broadcaster for what he claims was its intentional, malicious, and deceptive doctoring in its presentation of the speech. I'm Lisa Carton.
1: Joey Logano captured his 39th career victory after winning the Cookout 400 at Richmond Raceway. Logano held off Chase Briscoe by 0.392 seconds to secure the win. He is now ninth in the Cup Series standings. Austin Cindric, Denny Hamlin, and Chase Elliott rounded out the remainder of the top five finishers. I'm Rob Martier. Attorney General Todd Blanche says the FBI taking over the investigation into Nancy Guthrie's disappearance may not be the best course of action. Appearing on NBC's Meet the Press, Blanche said that there was no update on the investigation to share publicly.
4: I wish I had an update, and I know that this type of case is heartbreaking.
1: The mother of Today's Show co-anchor Savannah Guthrie was first reported missing on February 1st in Tucson, Arizona. The FBI is offering up to a $100,000 reward for information in the case. The family of the young tourist killed in a horse-drawn carriage tragedy in Manhattan Central Park plans to sue the city. Sarah Lee Kessler reports.
5: 18-year-old Romach Mahajan was visiting New York from India back in June, taking in the city's top attractions with family when it happened. Mahajan died after being thrown to the pavement and hitting his head when the horse pulling their carriage got startled, bolted, and crashed into another horse-drawn vehicle in Central Park. His family has filed a notice of claim against four New York City departments, Parks, Health, Transportation, and Consumer Protection. I'm Sarah Lee Kessler.
1: A new survey finds that nearly half of American workers say they will never be able to fully retire. Jennifer Kuiper with more.
6: The 2026 Retirement Expectations Survey from financial services company Thrivent says retirement fears are high. The survey of more than 2,000 American adults has found only 58% of workers think they'll have enough money to retire on time, and 36% of workers expect to have to continue earning a paycheck in retirement. I'm Jennifer Kuiper.
1: NBA Youngboy, one of the most popular rappers in America, says he has left the U.S. for South Korea and has no plans to return. The rap artist announced the move this week during an interview with internet personality Funny Marco in South Korea this week. He explained that he likes the country because it's out of the way, very safe, and very clean. I'm Rob Martier.
7: Here's your KILJ forecast for Southeast Iowa. Lows dip down to about 62 tonight under partly cloudy skies, northerly winds, 5 to 10 miles per hour. High temperatures reach up to 80 tomorrow. Ample sunshine expected. Mainly clear tomorrow night. Lows level off around 63. High temperatures reach up to 82 Tuesday with a chance for storms. Slight chance of rain showers, 77 on Wednesday. I'm meteorologist Paul Trombley. Right now, 73.

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Here's your KILJ forecast for Southeast Iowa. Lows dip down to about 62 tonight under partly cloudy skies, northerly winds 5 to 10 miles per hour. Daytime highs approaching 80 tomorrow, bright sunshine. Mainly clear skies tomorrow night, lows level off around 63. Daytime highs approaching 82 Tuesday with a chance for storms. Slight chance of rain showers, 77 on Wednesday. I'm meteorologist Paul Trombley. Right now, 73.

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0: Lows level off around 62 tonight under partly cloudy skies. Northerly winds 5 to 10 miles per hour. High temperatures reach up to 80 tomorrow. Ample sunshine expected. Mainly clear tomorrow night, 63. I'm meteorologist Paul Frombly. Right now, 73.
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1: Hawaii is dealing with heavy rain and flooding as Tropical Storm Lala impacts the islands. The latest update from the National Hurricane Center shows the storm about 75 miles south of Honolulu, with top winds of around 70 miles per hour. The massive storm weakened slightly from hurricane status overnight. Massive flash flooding swept away homes and knocked out power to thousands on the Big Island of Hawaii. A tropical storm warning remains in effect for Hawaii County as the system moves across the island chain. Iran's parliament approved a bill that would criminalize interviews and other communications with media considered hostile to the Islamic Republic. Iranian media reported the bill's passage today and noted it includes U.S. or Israeli media and outlets financed by either country. It bans interviews or discussions with such media, and violators could face punishment, including fines, loss of social privileges, and up to 2 years in prison. The bill would also harden penalties for economic crimes committed under the direction or supervision of foreigners. It must still be reviewed by the Guardian Council before it can become law. Kentucky Governor Andy Beshear says he's heard nothing back from Senator Mitch McConnell following requests regarding his health. Beshear made the comment on CBS's Face the Nation.
2: All he needs to do is call into this show for 2 minutes, or Fox News for 2 minutes, or do a video for 2 minutes to the people he's supposed to serve. But you know what? He absolutely refuses to do it.
1: Beshear also took aim at Senate Majority Leader John Thune, saying he has a duty to make sure all of his senators have the capacity to serve. A new class entered the Naismith Basketball Hall of Fame this weekend. 9 new inductees were welcomed into the hall during Saturday's enshrinement ceremony. Among them were two-time WNBA MVPs Candace Parker and Elena Deladon, along with longtime NBA coaches Doc Rivers and Mike D'Antoni. Also inducted was the 1996 USA Basketball Women's National Team that went undefeated on their way to winning the gold medal. I'm Rob Martier. Attorney General Todd Blanche says the FBI taking over the investigation into Nancy Guthrie's disappearance may not be the best course of action. Appearing on NBC's Meet the Press today, Blanche shared his thoughts about the high-profile case.
3: Whether we come in with sharp elbows and take it over, that's not necessarily the right thing to do for her or for anybody.
1: Blanche also said that there was no update on the investigation to share publicly. The mother of today's show co-anchor Savannah Guthrie was first reported missing on February 1st in Tucson, Arizona. The FBI is offering up to a $100,000 reward for information in the case. President Trump is calling on senators to vote on a bill that would make daylight saving time permanent. In a post on Truth Social, Trump wrote that more sun later in the day is better, including for fighting crime. The president also said changing clocks and watches twice yearly causes disruption and chaos. Baseball legend Tommy John is dead at the age of 83. Lisa Carton has more.
4: John was a four-time MLB All-Star and won more than 288 games in his career, but he is best known for a groundbreaking elbow surgery. After suffering a torn ligament in 1974, he underwent an experimental elbow reconstruction by Dr. Frank Job that allowed him to continue his career with the Los Angeles Dodgers. The procedure is now known as Tommy John surgery. John reminisced what it was like playing in Los Angeles.
5: That's the way it was playing for the Dodgers. You had Rickles, you had Sinatra, you Cary Grant, you had all these people were up in the stands.
4: John passed away at his home in Florida on Saturday, surrounded by his wife and family members. I'm Lisa Carton.
1: Spider-Man Brand New Day has surpassed $2 billion in global ticket sales just 3 weeks after its release. According to Variety, Sony's comic book adventure, starring Tom Holland, has grossed $785 million in North America and another $1.2 billion overseas. I'm Rob Martier.
6: Partly cloudy tonight with a low of 62. North winds 5 to 10 miles per hour. Clear skies tomorrow. High temperatures reach up to 80. Lows around 63 tomorrow night, mainly clear. I'm meteorologist Paul Frombly. Currently 73.

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Here's your KILJ forecast for Southeast Iowa. Lows dip down to about 62 tonight under partly cloudy skies. Northerly winds 5 to 10 miles per hour. High temperatures reach up to 80 tomorrow. Ample sunshine expected. Mainly clear tomorrow night. Lows level off around 63. High temperatures reach up to 82 Tuesday with a chance for storms. Slight chance of rain showers, 77 on Wednesday. I'm meteorologist Paul Trombley. Right now, 73.

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It winds from Chicago to LA.

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Here's your KILJ forecast for Southeast Iowa. Lows dip down to about 62 tonight under partly cloudy skies, northerly winds 5 to 10 miles per hour. Daytime highs approaching 80 tomorrow, bright sunshine. Mainly clear skies tomorrow night, lows level off around 63. Daytime highs approaching 82 Tuesday with a chance for storms. Slight chance of rain showers, 77 on Wednesday. I'm meteorologist Paul Trombley. Right now, 73.

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1: Tropical storm Lala is battering Hawaii with strong winds and torrential rain. The National Hurricane Center says Lala is now about 200 miles west of Honolulu with top winds of around 65 miles per hour after weakening slightly from hurricane status. At least one person is dead after massive flash flooding swept away homes and knocked out power to thousands on the Big Island of Hawaii. Governor Josh Green says one person died in a storm-related car accident, and officials are urging people to stay off the roads. A tropical storm warning remains in effect for Hawaii County as the system moves across the island chain. Officials in Indonesia say dozens are dead after a massive earthquake reduced buildings to rubble. The magnitude 7.7 earthquake struck eastern Indonesia Saturday morning, triggering landslides, blocking roads, and destroying hundreds of homes. The death toll from the quake is up to 51, and thousands have been evacuated from the region, which has experienced hundreds of aftershocks. Attorney General Todd Blanche says the FBI taking over the investigation into Nancy Guthrie's disappearance may not be the best course of action. Appearing on NBC's Meet the Press on Sunday, Blanche shared his thoughts about the high-profile case.
2: Whether we come in with sharp elbows and take it over, that's not necessarily the right thing to do for her or for anybody.
1: Blanche also said that there was no update on the investigation to share publicly. The mother of Today Show co-anchor Savannah Guthrie was first reported missing on February 1st in Tucson, Arizona. Baseball legend Tommy John is dead at the age of 83. John's agent says he passed away at his home in Florida on Saturday, surrounded by his wife and other family members. After suffering a torn ligament in 1974, he underwent an experimental elbow reconstruction procedure by Dr. Frank Jobe that allowed him to continue his career with the Los Angeles Dodgers. The procedure is known as Tommy John surgery. I'm Rob Martier. Senator Bill Cassidy is taking aim at President Trump's executive order focused on childhood vaccine schedules. Appearing on ABC's This Week, the Louisiana Republican called the action a stupid thing to do.
3: Now, this is going to drive up the cost of your life, inconvenience you tremendously.
1: Trump said the order would split the childhood MMR vaccine for measles, mumps, and rubella into three shots. The order would also push for all childhood immunizations to be administered at separate medical visits instead of one visit. An employee with the New York Athletic Club is facing charges for allegedly recording people in a bathroom. Lizzie Radabali reports.
4: Investigators claim 33-year-old Ryan Mack of West Nyack placed a hidden recording device inside the restroom of the facility in Pelham. An arrest warrant was issued for Mack back in the beginning of July, but he reportedly traveled to Kansas after the device was found. He was then recently stopped by Kansas Highway Patrol and brought back to Westchester County this past week. Mack is facing charges of unlawful surveillance in the second degree and could face additional counts as the probe continues. In New York, I'm Lizzie Radabali.
1: The FBI has named a New Jersey resident for the first time to its most wanted fraudsters list. His name is Ray Grabado. He's from the Philippines but lived in Hoboken, where the FBI says he ran a Ponzi scheme that defrauded 2,000 investors. It operated between 2018 and 2022, bilking clients, many of them New Jerseyans, out of $650 million. The FBI issued an arrest warrant for Grabado in 2022, but he's been in the wind ever since. Spider-Man is scaling new heights at the box office. Spider-Man Brand New Day has surpassed $2 billion in global ticket sales just 3 weeks after its release. According to Variety, Sony's comic book adventure starring Tom Holland has grossed $785 million in North America and another $1.2 billion overseas. I'm Rob Martin.
5: Lows level off around 62 tonight under partly cloudy skies, northerly winds, 5 to 10 miles per hour. High temperatures reach up to 80 tomorrow. Ample sunshine expected. Mainly clear tomorrow night, 63. I'm meteorologist Paul Frombly. Right now, 73.

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Here's your KILJ forecast for Southeast Iowa. Lows dip down to about 62 tonight under partly cloudy skies, northerly winds 5 to 10 miles per hour. High temperatures reach up to 80 tomorrow. Ample sunshine expected. Mainly clear tomorrow night. Lows level off around 63. High temperatures reach up to 82 Tuesday with a chance for storms. Slight chance of rain showers, 77 on Wednesday. I'm meteorologist Paul Trombley. Right now, 73.

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1: At least one person is dead and tens of thousands are without power as Tropical Storm Lala continues to lash Hawaii. According to the latest update from the National Hurricane Center, the storm is about 240 miles west of Honolulu, with maximum sustained winds of about 65 miles an hour. Governor Josh Green says one person died in a storm-related car accident, and officials are urging people to stay off the roads. Torrential rain caused widespread flooding and mudslides on the Big Island of Hawaii. Officials are warning of life-threatening surf and rip current conditions across the island chain. President Trump's directing the Pentagon to scale back joint military exercises with South Korea, saying the decision is linked to Seoul's refusal to participate in U.S.-Israeli actions against Iran. In a Truth Social post, Trump wrote that although the drills could not be fully canceled at this stage, he wasn't happy the U.S. had agreed to take part and highlighted his, quote, very good relationship with North Korean leader Kim Jong-un. He argued the exercises are costly and send a totally inappropriate and hostile message to a country that he said has been unthreatening and respectful throughout his presidency. ABC News is reporting actress Hayden Panettiere is dead at the age of 36. Mark Mayfield has more.
2: Her cause of death is unknown. The actress was best known for her role as the indestructible cheerleader Claire Bennett on the NBC sci-fi series Heroes, Juliet Barnes in the musical drama Nashville, and as Kirby Reed in the Scream horror franchise. I'm Mark Mayfield.
1: Researchers in Finland say drinking coffee could help with a leaner physique. The study from the University of Oulu found people who regularly drink coffee were likely to have a leaner body composition with less body fat and increased muscle mass. While the study did find a link between coffee consumption and less body fat, the research doesn't prove the beverage directly reduces fat or builds muscle. Researchers also noted that higher coffee intake was linked to lower levels of three amino acids associated with insulin resistance, along with a higher risk of diabetes. I'm Tammy Trujillo. Kentucky Governor Andy Beshear says he's heard nothing back from Senator Mitch McConnell following requests about his health. Beshear made the comment on CBS's Face the Nation.
3: All he needs to do is call into this show for 2 minutes or Fox News for 2 minutes or do a video for 2 minutes to the people he's supposed to serve. But you know what? He absolutely refuses to do it.
1: Beshear also took aim at Senate Majority Leader John Thune, saying he has a duty to make sure all of his senators have the capacity to serve. The last update from McConnell came earlier this month when the senator said he'd been discharged from a rehab center to continue his recovery at home. Attorney General Todd Blanche says the FBI taking over the investigation into Nancy Guthrie's disappearance may not be the best course of action. Blanche shared his thoughts on NBC's Meet the Press.
4: Whether we come in with sharp elbows and take it over, that's not necessarily the right thing to do for her or for anybody.
1: Blanche also said there was no update on the investigation to share publicly. The mother of today's show, co-anchor Savannah Guthrie, was first reported missing on February 1st in Tucson, Arizona. The FBI is offering up to a $100,000 reward for information in the case. A new survey finds nearly half of American workers say they'll never be able to fully retire. Jennifer Kuiper has details.
5: The 2026 Retirement Expectations Survey from financial services company Thrivent says retirement fears are high. The survey of more than 2,000 American adults has found only 58% of workers think they'll have enough money to retire on time, and 36% of workers expect to have to continue earning a paycheck in retirement. I'm Jennifer Kuiper.
1: At the box office, Spider-Man Brand New Day has surpassed $2 billion in global ticket sales just 3 weeks after its release. Variety says the film has grossed $785 million in North America, another $1.2 billion overseas. The newest Spider-Man is one of only eight films to reach that $2 billion milestone. I'm Tammy Trujillo.
6: Here's your KILJ forecast for Southeast Iowa. Lows dip down to about 62 overnight under mainly clear skies. Winds out of the north, 5 to 10 miles per hour. Daytime highs approaching 80 Monday. Ample sunshine expected. Mainly clear skies Monday night. Lows dip down to about 63. Low 80s Tuesday with a chance of thunderstorms. Cooler Wednesday with highs in the upper 70s. Chance for storms continues. I'm meteorologist Paul Frombly. Currently, it's 70 degrees.

Every driver knows that a stop sign means to bring the vehicle to a complete stop. What happens next is becoming an increasing concern among troopers with the Iowa State Patrol. Far too many crashes are happening because drivers are not carefully looking left and right before pulling away from the intersection stop signs. This is Trooper Jason Marlowe asking drivers to please check and double check both directions for approaching traffic before accelerating. This safe driving reminder brought to you by the Iowa State Patrol and KILJ Mount Pleasant.

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KILJ, Mount Pleasant, Iowa.

Lows level off around 62 overnight under mainly clear skies. Winds out of the north, 5 to 10 miles per hour. Ample sunshine expected Monday. Highs level off around 80. Mainly clear Monday night, 63. I'm meteorologist Paul Frombly. Right now, it's 70 degrees.

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2: 62 overnight under mainly clear skies. North winds 5 to 10 miles per hour. Clear skies Monday. Highs around 80. Lows dip down to about 63. Monday night, mainly clear skies. I'm meteorologist Paul Frombly. Currently, it's 70 degrees.

0: This is information from around the world on KILJ.
1: Officials in Indiana say six people are now dead after flash flooding across the state. Lisa Taylor has details.
2: An historic amount of rain caused streams and rivers to flood their banks across the state Friday, causing Governor Mike Braun to request a presidential emergency declaration, which President Trump has granted. Maggie Vespa is in Indianapolis.
3: With first responders stretched thin, volunteers are patrolling flooded areas, finding homes and cars submerged. Throughout the day, we saw multiple heavy downpours and lightning strikes.
2: Indianapolis Mayor Joe Hogsett has declared a local disaster emergency. I'm Lisa Taylor.
1: ABC News is reporting actress Hayden Panettiere has died at the age of 36. Mark Mayfield has that story.
4: Her cause of death is unknown. The actress was best known for her role as the indestructible cheerleader Claire Bennett on the NBC sci-fi series Heroes, Juliet Barnes in the musical drama Nashville, and as Kirby Reed in the Scream horror franchise. I'm Mark Mayfield.
1: Senator Ruben Gallegos says the record-setting deployment of the USS Abraham Lincoln could hurt the Navy. Appearing on ABC's This Week, the Arizona Democrat says the concerns surrounding the U.S. aircraft carrier could make it hard for people to stay in the Navy.
5: You're going to have problems with retention once people get back and families start meeting again. They're going to say, like, do I want to stay in the Navy? You're going to have some of the most experienced men and women. They're going to take a lot of their technical skills and walk away.
1: About 5,000 sailors and Marines have been on board the USS Abraham Lincoln since November. Family members say there have been multiple attempts by some sailors to jump overboard. Baseball legend Tommy John has died at the age of 83 at his home in Florida. He was a four-time All-Star and won more than 288 career games in his career. He's best known, though, for a groundbreaking elbow surgery that allowed him to continue his career with the Dodgers. That procedure is now known as Tommy John surgery. I'm Tammy Trujillo. The Food and Drug Administration has upgraded an egg recall to its highest risk level. Details from Lisa Carton.
6: The FDA declared it a Class 1 recall on Wednesday, citing the possibility that consuming the eggs could cause serious health consequences or death. According to the latest update, nearly 98 people have been sickened across 17 states, with 26 hospitalizations. No deaths have been reported. The recalled products were sold under several brands, including Kroger, Brookshire's, Country Morning, Simple Truth, and Sunups, as well as various bulk grade A and grade AA eggs. I'm Lisa Carton.
1: Experts warn the underground chambers that hold the U.S. strategic oil reserves could be damaged by the rapid release of stockpiles in response to the Iran war. The experts say damage to the chambers would make it difficult to respond to future energy emergencies. The oil in the reserve is stored in 60 salt caverns, thousands of feet underground at four major sites along the Gulf Coast in Louisiana and Texas. Recent data released by the Department of Energy shows the SPR has dropped under 300 million barrels for the first time since it was filled in the early 1980s. One person has died and thousands more are without power as Tropical Storm Lala hits Hawaii. According to the latest update from the National Hurricane Center, the storm was about 240 miles west of Honolulu, with maximum sustained winds of about 65 miles an hour. They're also warning of life-threatening surf and rip current conditions across the chain of islands. Researchers in Finland say drinking coffee could help with a leaner physique. The study from the University of Oulu found people who regularly drink coffee were likely to have a leaner body composition with less body fat and increased muscle mass. While the study did find a link between coffee consumption and less body fat, the research doesn't prove that coffee directly reduces fat or builds muscle. Researchers noted that higher coffee intake was linked to lower levels of three amino acids associated with insulin resistance and a higher risk of diabetes. I'm Tammy Trujillo.
7: Here's your updated forecast brought to you by Quickstar, supporting local weather and communities across the state. Lows dip down to about 62 overnight under mainly clear skies, northerly winds 5 to 10 miles per hour. High temperatures reach up to 80 Monday, ample sunshine expected. Mainly clear skies Monday night, 63. 82 Tuesday with a chance for storms, 77 Wednesday, chance for storms continues. I'm meteorologist Paul Frombly. Currently 68.

words mean I am a truthful man from the land of the palm trees. And before dying, I want to share these poems of my soul. My poems are soft green. My poems are also flaming crimson. My poems are like a wounded fawn seeking refuge in the forest. The last verse says, Con los pobres de la tierra. With the poor people of this earth, I want to share my fate. The streams of the mountains please.

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Here's your updated forecast brought to you by Quickstar, supporting local weather and communities across the state. Lows level off around 62 overnight under mainly clear skies. Winds out of the north, 5 to 10 miles per hour. Highs level off around 80 Monday. Ample sunshine expected. Mainly clear Monday night. Lows around 63. Low 80s Tuesday with a chance of thunderstorms. Turning cooler Wednesday with highs in the upper 70s. Chance for storms continues. I'm meteorologist.

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6: Lows level off around 62 overnight under mainly clear skies. Winds out of the north, 5 to 10 miles per hour. Ample sunshine expected Monday. Highs level off around 80. Mainly clear Monday night, 63. I'm meteorologist Paul Trombley. Right now, 68.

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1: Tropical storm Lala is battering Hawaii with strong winds and torrential rain. The National Hurricane Center says it's now about 200 miles west of Honolulu, with top winds of about 65 miles per hour after weakening slightly from hurricane status. At least one person is dead after massive flash flooding swept away homes and knocked power out to thousands on the Big Island of Hawaii. A tropical storm warning remains in effect for Hawaii County as the system moves across the chain of islands. Actress Hayden Panettiere is dead at the age of 36. The cause of her death is not known. The actress was best known for her role as the indestructible cheerleader Claire Bennett on the NBC sci-fi series Heroes, Juliet Barnes in the musical drama Nashville, and as Kirby Reed in the screen horror franchise. In a statement, her father asked for privacy as her family takes time to process what he described as an unimaginable loss. Attorney General Todd Blanche says the FBI taking over the investigation into Nancy Guthrie's disappearance may not be the best course of action. That story from Mark Mayfield.
2: Appearing on NBC's Meet the Press on Sunday, Blanche shared his thoughts about the high-profile case.
3: Whether we come in with sharp elbows and take it over, that's not necessarily the right thing to do for her or for anybody.
2: Blanche also said there was no update on the investigation to share publicly. The mother of Today Show co-anchor Savannah Guthrie was first reported missing on February the 1st in Tucson, Arizona. The FBI is offering up to a $100,000 reward for information in the case. I'm Mark Mayfield.
1: NVIDIA is disclosing its stake in Elon Musk's SpaceX was worth about $21 billion at the end of the second quarter. The chipmaker said in a filing with the Securities and Exchange Commission that it owns nearly 123 million Class A shares in the rocket maker. It's NVIDIA's second largest holding behind its stake in Intel, which is currently worth $22 billion. Musk said on SpaceX's second quarter earnings call earlier this month, the company will exclusively use NVIDIA chips in its AI data centers. I'm Tammy Trujillo. Kentucky Governor Andy Beshear says he's heard nothing back from Senator Mitch McConnell following requests about his health. Beshear made the comments on CBS's Face the Nation.
4: All he needs to do is call into this show for 2 minutes or Fox News for 2 minutes or do a video for 2 minutes to the people he's supposed to serve. But you know what? He absolutely refuses to do it.
1: Beshear also took aim at Senate Majority Leader John Thune, saying he has a duty to make sure all of his senators have the capacity to serve. The latest update from McConnell came earlier this month when the senator said he'd been discharged from the rehab center to continue his recovery from a fall at home. Some people are reportedly using images of beloved Big Bear bald eagle Jackie, who recently died in a scam. The Ojai Raptor Center says in a social media post they've seen merchandise being sold with Jackie's picture on it that claims proceeds from the sale will benefit the center. The center cared for Jackie in her last days and makes it clear in the post that they do not sell merchandise related to individual patients and ask for support only through official channels. They say that even when Friends of Big Bear Valley, the group that runs the Eagle Nest webcam, approached them for a collaboration, they asked that no proceeds from sales be donated to the center. A new survey finds nearly half of American workers say they'll never be able to fully retire. Jennifer Kuiper has details.
5: The 2026 Retirement Expectations Survey from financial services company Thrivent says retirement fears are high. The survey of more than 2,000 American adults has found only 58% of workers think they'll have enough money to retire on time, and 36% of workers expect to have to continue earning a paycheck in retirement. I'm Jennifer Kuiper.
1: Spider-Man Brand New Day has surpassed the $2 billion mark in global ticket sales just 3 weeks after its release. That makes the newest Spider-Man one of only 8 films to reach that box office milestone. I'm Tammy Trujillo.
6: 62 overnight under mainly clear skies, north winds 5 to 10 miles per hour. Clear skies Monday, highs around 80. Lows dip down to about 63 Monday night, mainly clear skies. I'm meteorologist Paul Frombly. Currently, it's 68 degrees.

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Here's your updated forecast brought to you by Quickstar, supporting local weather and communities across the state. Lows dip down to about 62 overnight under mainly clear skies, northerly winds, 5 to 10.

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2: Here's your updated forecast brought to you by Quickstar, supporting local weather and communities across the state. Lows level off around 62 overnight under mainly clear skies, winds out of the north, 5 to 10 miles per hour. Highs level off around 80 Monday, ample sunshine expected. Mainly clear Monday night, lows around 63. Low 80s Tuesday with a chance of thunderstorms. Turning cooler Wednesday with highs in the upper 70s, chance for storms continues. I'm meteorologist Paul Frombly. Currently 68.

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1: The memorandum of understanding that was supposed to put a hold on fighting between the U.S. and Iran expires today. Mark Mayfield has details.
2: The deal was reached in June after high-level talks mediated by Pakistan. There's little evidence that either side wants to extend the agreement. Both sides have accused the other of violating the terms of the deal multiple times. The deal aimed to put a pause on fighting, reopen the Strait of Hormuz, lift a U.S. naval blockade of Iranian ports, and end the war between Israel and Lebanon. Both the U.S. and Iran have said that they are winning the war and that the ceasefire has had little impact. Traffic through the Strait of Hormuz, a critical oil corridor, remains well below pre-war levels. I'm Mark Mayfield.
1: Actress Hayden Panettiere is dead. No cause of death's been given. The 36-year-old actress was known for her roles on the NBC sci-fi series Heroes, as well as in the musical drama Nashville and the Scream horror franchise. She leaves behind an 11-year-old daughter. Tropical storm Lala is losing a bit of strength as it moves westward away from the main Hawaiian islands. At least one person is dead and thousands are without power after Lala blew through. According to the latest update from the National Hurricane Center, the storm is about 270 miles west of Honolulu, with maximum sustained winds of about 60 miles an hour. The storm caused torrential rain and widespread flooding and mudslides on the Big Island of Hawaii. Hawaii Governor Josh Green declared a state of emergency Thursday as the storm started to move in. President Trump is calling on senators to vote on a bill that would make daylight saving time permanent. In a post on Truth Social, Trump wrote that more sun later in the day is better, including for fighting crime. He also said changing clocks and watches twice yearly causes disruption and chaos. The bill proposes making daylight saving time the permanent standard time nationwide. The House approved the legislation last month. I'm Tammy Trujillo. The FDA has upgraded an egg recall to its highest risk level. Details from Lisa Carton.
3: The FDA declared it a Class 1 recall on Wednesday, citing the possibility that consuming the eggs could cause serious health consequences or death. According to the latest update, nearly 98 people have been sickened across 17 states, with 26 hospitalizations. No deaths have been reported. The recalled products were sold under several brands, including Kroger, Brookshire's, Country Morning, Simple Truth, and Sunups, as well as various bulk grade A and grade AA eggs. I'm Lisa Carton.
1: The head of U.S. Central Command says there are indeed mental health challenges on board the aircraft carrier USS Abraham Lincoln after a sailor reportedly tried to jump overboard. But Admiral Brad Cooper said the ship had the lowest reported number of cases related to mental health out of all 11 active carriers. The USS George Washington's on its way to the Middle East to relieve the Lincoln. The FBI has named a New Jersey resident for the first time to its most wanted fraudsters list. Sarah Lee Kessler reports.
4: His name is Ray Grabato. He's from the Philippines but lived in Hoboken, where the FBI says he ran a Ponzi scheme that defrauded 2,000 investors. It operated between 2018 and 2022, bilking clients, many of them New Jerseyans, out of $650 million. The FBI issued an arrest warrant for Grabato in 2022, but he's been in the wind ever since. They think he may be hiding in the Philippines and are offering a $150,000 reward for information that leads to an arrest and conviction. I'm Sarah Lee Kessler.
1: Researchers in Finland say drinking coffee could help with a leaner physique. The study from the University of Oulu found people who regularly drank coffee were likely to have a leaner body composition with less body fat and increased muscle mass. While the study did find a link between coffee consumption and less body fat, the research doesn't prove the beverage directly reduces fat or builds muscle. I'm Tammy Trujillo.
5: Lows level off around 62 overnight under mainly clear skies. Winds out of the northwest, 5 to 10 miles per hour. Mainly sunny skies again Monday. Daytime highs approaching 79. Mainly clear skies Monday night, 63. I'm meteorologist Paul Trombley. Currently, it's 66 degrees.

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Mainly clear skies overnight with a low of 62. Winds out of the northwest, 5 to 10 miles per hour. Mainly sunny skies again Monday. Daytime highs approaching 79. Lows level off around 63. Monday night, mainly clear. I'm meteorologist Paul Trombley. Right now, it's 66 degrees.

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2: Here's your KILJ forecast for Southeast Iowa. Lows dip down to about 62 overnight under mainly clear skies, northwesterly winds, 5 to 10 miles per hour. Lots of sunshine Monday, highs level off around 79. Lows dip down to about 63 Monday night, mainly clear skies. Daytime highs approaching 81 Tuesday with a chance of thunderstorms. 78, cloudy skies expected Wednesday. I'm meteorologist Paul Frombly. Right now, it's 66 degrees.

0: This is information from around the world on KILJ.
1: President Trump is directing the Pentagon to scale back joint military exercises with South Korea, saying the decision is linked to Seoul's refusal to participate in U.S.-Israeli actions against Iran. In a Truth Social post, Trump wrote that although the drills could not be fully canceled at this stage, he was not happy that the U.S. had agreed to take part and highlighted his very good relationship with North Korean leader Kim Jong-un. The head of U.S. Central Command says there are indeed mental health challenges on board the aircraft carrier USS Abraham Lincoln after a sailor reportedly tried to jump overboard. Tammy Trujillo has the story.
2: But Admiral Brad Cooper said the ship had the lowest reported number of cases related to mental health out of all 11 active carriers. Cooper visited the ship on Saturday, which has been on a record deployment at sea in support of the war with Iran. Cooper called his visit awe-inspiring and praised the crew for making mental health a leadership priority. The USS George Washington is on its way to the Middle East to relieve the Lincoln. I'm Tammy Trujillo.
1: The memorandum of understanding that was supposed to put a pause on fighting between the U.S. and Iran is expiring today. The deal was reached in June after high-level talks mediated by Pakistan. There's little evidence that either side wants to extend the agreement. Both sides have accused the other of violating the terms of the deal multiple times. The Food and Drug Administration has upgraded an egg recall to the highest risk level. Here's Lisa Carton.
3: The FDA declared it a Class 1 recall on Wednesday, citing the possibility that consuming the eggs could cause serious health consequences or death. According to the latest update, nearly 98 people have been sickened across 17 states, with 26 hospitalizations. No deaths have been reported. The recalled products were sold under several brands, including Kroger, Brookshire's, Country Morning, Simple Truth, and Sunups, as well as various bulk grade A and grade AA eggs. I'm Lisa Carton.
1: And Tropical Storm Lala is losing a bit of strength as it moves westward away from the main Hawaiian Islands. I'm Mark Mayfield. Senator Bill Cassidy is taking aim at President Trump's executive order focused on childhood vaccine schedules. Appearing on ABC's This Week, the Louisiana Republican called the action a stupid thing to do.
4: Now, this is going to drive up the cost of your life, inconvenience you tremendously, and your child's getting six jabs, not two.
1: Trump said the order would split the childhood MMR vaccine for measles, mumps, rubella into three shots. The order would also push for all childhood immunizations to be administered at separate medical visits instead of one visit. A new website lets you check if your car has been recorded by flock cameras. The Have I Been Flocked site tracks flock audit logs and allows drivers to see if their license plate has been run by law enforcement agencies' flock camera systems. The site says if a person's license plate shows up, it means that their license plate was photographed and that an operator on the flock system searched the database for that license plate. Dozens of people are dead in Indonesia after a massive earthquake turned buildings into rubble. Lisa Taylor has more.
5: The earthquake struck eastern Indonesia Saturday morning, causing landslides, blocking roads, and destroying hundreds of homes. Danielle Hamamjan reports.
6: A 7.7 magnitude earthquake causing large chunks of concrete to come crashing down as passengers ran into the streets, some even thrown into the sea as the ramp to their ship collapsed. Rescuers now race to locate and pull out those still trapped. The earthquake striking the popular island of Flores.
5: The death toll from the quake is up to 51, and thousands have been evacuated from the region. I'm Lisa Taylor.
1: And the family of Revenge of the Nerd star Robert Carradine has sued UCLA over his death by suicide at a UCLA-run psychiatric facility. The suit was filed August 7th, according to the LA Times, and alleges that UCLA was reckless and committed elder abuse. Carradine had checked into the facility saying he had suicidal thoughts. The actor died about 19 hours after admission. I'm Mark Mayfield.
7: Here's your KILJ forecast for Southeast Iowa. Lows level off around 62 overnight under partly cloudy skies, northwesterly winds, 5 to 10 miles per hour. Lots of sunshine Monday, high temperatures reach up to 79. Lows dip down to about 63 Monday night, mainly clear skies. Highs level off around 81 Tuesday with a chance of thunderstorms. 78 overcast Wednesday. I'm meteorologist Paul Trombley. Right now, 64.

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I can't make it without you. And I'm telling you, honey, you're my reason.

partly cloudy skies overnight with a low of 62. Northwest winds 5 to 10 miles per hour. Mainly sunny skies Monday. High temperatures reach up to 79. Lows around 63 Monday night. I'm meteorologist Paul Frombly. Currently, it's 64 degrees.

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2: Partly cloudy skies overnight with a low of 62. Northwesterly winds 5 to 10 miles per hour. Daytime highs approaching 79. Monday, mainly clear skies. Monday night, 63. I'm meteorologist Paul Frombly. Currently, it's 64 degrees.

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1: At least seven people have been killed in heavy rain and record flooding in Indiana. More from Lisa Taylor.
2: An historic amount of rain caused streams and rivers to flood their banks across the state Friday, causing Governor Mike Braun to request a presidential emergency declaration, which President Trump has granted. Maggie Vespa is in Indianapolis.
3: With first responders stretched thin, volunteers are patrolling flooded areas, finding homes and cars submerged. Throughout the day, we saw multiple heavy downpours and lightning strikes.
2: Indianapolis Mayor Joe Hogsett has declared a local disaster emergency.
4: Please leave your homes now. This is not a time to wait.
2: At least 40 were evacuated in the suburb of Carmel, including the residents of an assisted living facility. I'm Lisa Taylor.
1: Tropical storm Lala is losing a bit of strength as it moves westward, away from the main Hawaiian islands. More from Mark Mayfield.
5: At least one person is dead and thousands are without power after Lala blew through. The latest update from the National Hurricane Center puts the storm about 270 miles west of Honolulu, with maximum sustained winds of roughly 60 miles per hour. This after torrential rain caused widespread flooding and mudslides on the Big Island of Hawaii. I'm Mark Mayfield.
1: Actress Hayden Panettiere is dead. A representative confirmed the news on Sunday. The 36-year-old was known for her roles on the NBC sci-fi series Heroes, as well as the musical drama Nashville and the Scream horror franchise. She leaves behind an 11-year-old daughter. The memorandum of understanding that was supposed to put a pause on fighting between the U.S. and Iran expires today. The deal was reached in June after high-level talks mediated by Pakistan. Both sides have accused the other of violating the terms of the deal multiple times. On Wall Street, before the opening bell, stock futures are falling. I'm Michael Kastner. Senator Bill Cassidy is taking aim at President Trump's executive order focused on childhood vaccine schedules. Appearing on ABC's This Week, the Louisiana Republican called the action a stupid thing to do.
6: Now, this is going to drive up the cost of your life, inconvenience you tremendously, and your child's getting six jabs, not two.
1: Trump said the order would split the childhood MMR vaccine for measles, mumps, and rubella into three shots. The order would also push for all childhood immunizations to be administered at separate medical visits instead of one visit. A Kentucky woman is facing charges after allegedly admitting to vandalizing D.C.'s World War II memorial in a social media video. Investigators arrested Melissa Ferris on Friday, charging her with depredation or causing severe damage and destruction against the property of the United States and destruction of veterans' memorials. A new survey finds that nearly half of American workers say they will never be able to fully retire. Jennifer Kuiper with more.
7: The 2026 Retirement Expectations Survey from financial services company Thrivent says retirement fears are high. A survey of more than 2,000 American adults has found only 58% of workers think they'll have enough money to retire on time, and 36% of workers expect to have to continue earning a paycheck in retirement. I'm Jennifer Kuiper.
1: Opening statements are set to begin today in the Tupac Shakur murder trial in Las Vegas. A jury of 12 was seated last Thursday, along with four alternates. The defendant, Dwayne Davis, is accused of orchestrating the legendary rapper's 1996 murder. And baseball legend Tommy John has died. He was 83. His agent says he passed away at his home in Florida on Saturday. I'm Michael Kastner.
8: Here's your KILJ forecast for Southeast Iowa. Daytime highs approaching 79 today. Under mainly clear skies, winds out of the northwest, 5 to 10 miles per hour. Mainly clear skies again tonight. Lows level off around 63. Sunshine mixed with clouds at times. Tomorrow, chance of thunderstorms. Daytime highs approaching 81. Daytime highs approaching 78. Wednesday, under overcast skies. 76 Thursday, slight chance for showers. I'm meteorologist Paul Trombley. Right now, 64.

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0: Katie here, inviting you to tune in every Friday morning at 9 a.m. for The Generation Gap with Grandpa and Me. 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

Here's your KILJ forecast for Southeast Iowa. Lots of sunshine today with a high of 79. Winds out of the northwest, 5 to 10 miles per hour. 63 tonight, mainly clear. Sunshine mixed with clouds at times. Tomorrow, chance of thunderstorms. Highs around 81. Temperatures a bit below average Wednesday and Thursday, with highs from the mid-70s to the upper 70s. Slight chance of rain showers Thursday. I'm meteorologist Paul Trombley. Right now, 64.

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2: Mainly clear today with a high of 79. Northwest winds 5 to 10 miles per hour. 63 tonight, mainly clear. A mix of clouds and sun tomorrow. Chance of thunderstorms. Highs level off around 81. I'm meteorologist Paul Trombley. Currently 64.

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2: The Memorandum of Understanding that was supposed to put a pause on fighting between the U.S. and Iran expires today. More from Mark Mayfield.
3: The deal was reached in June after high-level talks mediated by Pakistan. There's little evidence that either side wants to extend the agreement. Both sides have accused the other of violating the terms of the deal multiple times. The deal aimed to put a pause on fighting, reopen the Strait of Hormuz, lift a U.S. naval blockade of Iranian ports, and end the war between Israel and Lebanon. Both the U.S. and Iran have said that they are winning the war and that the ceasefire has had little impact. Traffic through the Strait of Hormuz, a critical oil corridor, remains well below pre-war levels.
2: At least seven people are dead after storms cause flash flooding across Indiana. A record amount of rain caused streams and rivers to flood their banks across the state last week. Accused killer Luigi Mangione's online legal defense fundraiser is still going despite his recent guilty plea to federal charges tied to the fatal shooting of UnitedHealthcare CEO Brian Thompson, Tammy Trujillo reports.
4: Mangione pleaded guilty last week to stalking charges. He still faces separate New York State murder charges. A spokesperson for online fundraising platform GiveSendGo told TMZ the money is being raised to cover Mangione's defense, and he still has unresolved legal matters. The effort has so far raised more than $1.5 million. I'm Tammy Trujillo.
2: President Trump will honor a lifeguard who saved a young swimmer. 16-year-old Ryder Williams jumped into the water off Santa Cruz, California last month when he saw a 10-year-old boy in trouble. Trump posted on social media that he's bringing this heroic young man and his family to the White House to receive a high civilian honor. On Wall Street, before the opening bell, stock futures are falling after the S&P 500 posted a three-week win streak. I'm Michael Kastner. Kentucky Governor Andy Beshear says he's heard nothing back from Senator Mitch McConnell following requests on his health. Beshear made the comment on CBS's Face the Nation.
5: All he needs to do is call into this show for 2 minutes or Fox News for 2 minutes or do a video for 2 minutes to the people he's supposed to serve. But you know what? He absolutely refuses to do it.
2: Beshear also took aim at Senate Majority Leader John Thune, saying he has a duty to make sure all of his senators have the capacity to serve. The last update from McConnell came earlier this month when the senator said he'd been discharged from the rehab center to continue his recovery at home. Baseball legend Tommy John is dead at the age of 83. John's agent says he passed away at his home in Florida on Saturday, surrounded by his wife and other family members. More from Lisa Carton.
6: John was a four-time MLB All-Star and won more than 288 games in his career, but he is best known for a groundbreaking elbow surgery. After suffering a torn ligament in 1974, he underwent an experimental elbow reconstruction by Dr. Frank Jobe that allowed him to continue his career with the Los Angeles Dodgers. The procedure is now known as Tommy John surgery. John reminisced what it was like playing in Los Angeles.
7: That's the way it was playing for the Dodgers. You had Rickles, you had Sinatra, you Cary Grant, you had all these people were up in the stands.
6: John passed away at his home in Florida on Saturday, surrounded by his wife and family members. I'm Lisa Carton.
2: Former Super Bowl MVP and future Hall of Fame pass rusher Von Miller is now with the Dallas Cowboys. Miller, who signed a one-year deal with the team, is coming off a 9-sack season with the Washington Commanders. A two-time Super Bowl champion, Miller has played for the Broncos, Rams, Bills, and Commanders. I'm Michael Kastner.
8: Costly Outlook. Hello, everyone. I'm Mark Dorenkamp with Agribusiness News on Brownfield. Pioneer brand Z-Series soybeans are the ones you trust to lead. With next-generation genetics, Z-Series soybeans set a new industry standard for agronomic performance and yield potential. Farmers are bracing for a more expensive harvest and 2027 growing season. American Farm Bureau Vice President of Public Policy and Economic Analysis, John Newton, says fuel and fertilizer costs are a major concern.
9: Going into this fall, when prices are still elevated, they're above where they were before the Strait of Hormuz closure, And then diesel prices, you know, they spiked. They hit a record $5.41 per gallon in Illinois in early May. They cooled off a little bit in July, but they've started to move back higher again.
8: He tells Brownfield, despite an improvement in commodity prices, the cost of inputs is erasing profits.
9: I mean, everything is more expensive today than what it was a few years ago. Machinery's more expensive, land's more expensive, cash rents are more expensive, labor's more expensive, taxes, interest rates, seed costs, fertilizer costs. I can't find a single line item that's more affordable today than what it was a few years ago.
8: Newton says Farm Bureau supports efforts in Congress to provide another round of economic assistance to farmers. A Bedford High School graduate received top honors during the Iowa State Fair's livestock shows. Brownfield's Brent Barnett reports.
10: I brought a weather. His name's Bennett.
11: 18-year-old Eli Johnson is the 2026 FFA Grand Champion for Carcass Market Lamb. And he tells Brownfield it took a lot of work to get to this moment.
10: We work with them every day, walking them, washing them, and blow-drying them, and doing their leg hair, and it takes a lot.
11: Johnson says it was an intense atmosphere in the arena.
10: Getting their feet and legs set up right, making sure their back is level, head is up high, and their feet and legs are set correctly.
11: Johnson plans to attend Southwest Minnesota State to play wheelchair basketball and study ag business. From Des Moines, I'm Brent Barnett, Brownfield.
8: And U.S. grain shippers say two major rail companies have failed to meet minimum standards in their revised application to merge. Soy Transportation Coalition Executive Director Mike Steenhook tells Brownfield Union Pacific and Norfolk Southern Railroads recently revised their proposals for the Surface Transportation Board.
12: Will this actually enhance competition? And there's a lot of people who argue, how can a consolidation of this size and scale increase competitive pressure against the remaining railroads?
8: The National Grain and Feed Association this week filed a petition for the board to reject the proposal, saying it falls short of the policies and directives required by current regulations. I'm Mark Dorenkamp with Brownfield Ag News.
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5: Organic corn earned substantially more than conventional corn over the past 5 years. So why aren't more farmers making the switch? Simply because average profits don't tell the whole story.
3: That's Michael Langemeyer, an ag economist and head of the Center for Commercial Agriculture at Purdue University. Langemeyer says organic crops bring higher prices, but they also come with lower yields.
5: Organic crop yields were generally lower than conventional yields. No surprise there. For example, corn yields averaged about 24% lower. Soybean yields were 23% lower over the five-year period. Oat yields, on the other hand, were 36% lower. Winter wheat yields and alfalfa was similar.
3: Not only that, says Langemeyer.
5: Of course, higher revenues doesn't automatically mean higher profits. Organic production also comes with higher production costs, particularly in some situations. Weed management is substantially more intensive. Crop rotations are often more complex, and labor requirements tend to be greater.
3: Langemeyer says his impressions are based on data from FinBin, a farm financial database curated by the University of Minnesota. There's a link to more of Langemeyer's analysis on the show info page at NorthShoreProductions.com. That's Farm to Fork. I'm Daryl Anderson.
6: This is Radio Iowa. A search is underway for the man authorities say shot and wounded a Muscatine police officer during a chase Friday night. The suspect's identified as 59-year-old Mark Lee Jackson of Des Moines. The officer is reported in stable condition. A two-story section over the ballroom at the Comfort Suites Hotel in Burlington collapsed Saturday. More than 120 people were evacuated with no injuries. The cause of the collapse is under investigation. Parts of northern Iowa remain under a moderate health advisory due to wildfire smoke, and clinical health psychologist Dr. Christy White says that smoke affects more than just people's lungs.
7: It can cause stress. It can cause anxiety and depression symptoms. From just a physiological perspective, in terms of what it does to the brain, that particulate matter or pollution can actually cross over the blood-brain barrier.
6: White says wildfire smoke can affect physical and mental health and adds that losing access to outdoor activities can take a real emotional toll. This is Radio Iowa.
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10: From your Southeast Iowa Information Center, I'm Allison Jacobs. Southeast Iowa will enjoy a much-needed break from the rain today, with mainly sunny skies, lower humidity, and temperatures ranging from the upper 70s to the lower 80s. The pleasant conditions will not last long, however, as another round of thunderstorms can move through the region Tuesday ahead of a cold front. The National Weather Service says storm chances will increase Tuesday afternoon and continue into the evening. A few storms could become severe with damaging winds of 60 miles per hour or greater, hail and heavy rainfall among the primary concerns. Frequent lightning may also be possible. Forecasters stress that confidence in severe weather remains fairly low. Morning storms and lingering cloud cover could reduce the amount of energy available for stronger storms later in the day. Mount Pleasant has already received 32.48 inches of precipitation this year, 7.23 inches above the year-to-date average of 25.25 inches. Residents should continue monitoring the forecast and be prepared to seek shelter if warnings are issued. KILJ will provide updates as conditions develop. A large-scale search continues for Mark Lee Jackson, age 59, of Des Moines, who is accused of shooting a Muscatine police officer Friday evening. Police say the incident began shortly after 5 p.m. when a Muscatine County Sheriff's deputy attempted to stop Jackson's vehicle near Benham Avenue and Nebraska Street. Jackson allegedly continued driving at a high rate of speed through residential neighborhoods before crashing and fleeing on foot. During a foot pursuit, Jackson allegedly fired towards officers, striking a Muscatine police officer in the elbow. Police say shots were also fired toward an area where children and other bystanders were present. No civilians were injured. The officer has been released from the hospital, is recovering at home, and is expected to make a full recovery. 16 agencies, K-9 teams, and drones have devoted more than 1,000 hours to searching a roughly 120-acre area where Jackson was last seen. A cash reward is being offered for information leading to his arrest. Jackson is described as 5 feet 10 inches tall and approximately 145 pounds, with blue eyes and thinning gray hair. He has active warrants for parole violation and second-degree theft. Jackson should be considered armed and dangerous. Anyone who sees him should not approach him and should immediately call 911. Information can also be provided to the Muscatine Police Major Crimes Unit at 563-263-9922. There is also a picture on KILJ.com under our news section. More than 120 people safely evacuated a Burlington hotel after part of the building collapsed early Saturday morning. The Burlington Fire Department was called to the Comfort Suites at 1780 Stonegate Center Drive shortly after 5 a.m. when the hotel's fire alarm activated. Firefighters discovered that the east portion of the building's two-story section had collapsed over the ballroom area. The collapse did not affect the adjoining three-story hotel section, allowing all 122 guests and employees to safely leave the building.

In testimony last week, witnesses described a fight inside the bar before the shooting. One witness testified that Osier said she had been shot, while another reported seeing Rice leave the bar with a handgun tucked into his clothing. Rice's first trial ended in a mistrial in June after a witness mentioned an unrelated arrest that jurors had been instructed not to hear about. The retrial was moved from Des Moines County to the Lee County South Courthouse following a change of venue request. The trial is expected to continue this week, and the charges against Rice are accusations. He is presumed innocent unless proven guilty in court. The Burlington Police Department and Iowa Missing Person Information Clearinghouse are seeking information about a missing 15-year-old boy. Jackson Allen Megan was last in contact with others on August 10th. He is described as white, 5 feet 7 inches tall, and weighing approximately 130 pounds. He has brown hair and blue eyes. Anyone who sees Jackson should not approach him, but should note his location, activity, and any vehicle information before contacting law enforcement. Information may be provided to Burlington Police at 319-671-7001 or the Iowa Missing Person Information Clearinghouse at 515-725-6036. There is also a picture on our website, KILJ.com. Van Buren County Hospital is warning patients about fraudulent emails designed to look like legitimate MyChart messages. The emails use the MyChart name and logo and may advertise a supposed 2026 senior health package, Medicare Advantage wellness benefits, or free health kit. Recipients may be directed to click a link and confirm an address or provide additional information. Epic, the company that operates MyChart, has confirmed the emails are part of a broader phishing campaign. They are not legitimate communications from Epic or Van Buren County Hospital. Anyone receiving one of the messages should not click its links or buttons, reply to it, or provide personal, medical, financial, or insurance information. Recipients should report the email as phishing or junk and then delete it. Anyone unsure whether a MyChart communication is legitimate can contact the Van Buren County Hospital at 319-293-3171. The Lee County Fair Queen, Allison Gruntmeyer, returned home from the Iowa State Fair with special recognition after receiving the Alumni Award during the State Fair Queen Competition. Gruntmeyer was one of 103 county fair queens participating in this year's competition. She said representing Lee County was an experience of a lifetime and described receiving the award and appearing on stage as an honor. During the final day of the competition, the contestants completed another brief interview, made tie blankets for people in need, participated in games, and walked across the stage during the evening program. Gruntmeyer said the friendships she formed and the people she met made the experience unforgettable. She thanked her family, friends, community, and the Lee County Fair Queen Committee for supporting her throughout the competition. She is also encouraging others to consider running for Lee County Fair Queen next year. Gruntmeyer plans to hold informational meetings before the next fair to share her experience with prospective candidates. Gruntmeyer will continue representing Lee County through the remainder of her year as Fair Queen. Thank you to Armstrong Tractor for partnering with us to bring you this Iowa State Fair coverage. And now for a look at our notices of death in the area. Ruth Elizabeth Ruthie Briggs. Ruthie Briggs, age 88, of Libertyville, passed away Monday, August 10th. Visitation will be held on Monday from 4 to 7 p.m. at the Beener Funeral Home in Fairfield. Funeral services will be held tomorrow at 11 a.m. at the Beener Funeral Home. Graveside services with military honors provided by the Adena American Legion will be held at the family plot in the Greensburg Cemetery, Knox County, Bering, Missouri. The Beener Funeral Home of Fairfield is caring for the family of Ruthie Briggs. Maureen Edwards, age 71, of Mount Pleasant, passed away Wednesday, August 12th. Graveside service will be held at 1:30 this afternoon in the Oakland Mills Cemetery. Visitation will be from 11 a.m. until 1 p.m. today at the Olson Yoder Funeral Home, where the family will be present to greet friends. The Olson Yoder Funeral Home is caring for Maureen and her family. Online condolences may be left at olsonyoderfh.com for Maureen Edwards. Stephanie Cecil Himes, age 43, of Fort Madison, formerly of Salem, passed away Sunday, August 9th.
Her body has been in

0: entrusted to the crematory of the Schmitz Funeral Home for cremation. A visitation will be held from 1 to 7 Wednesday at the St. John the Baptist Catholic Church in Houghton, where the family will receive friends from 4 to 7 Wednesday evening. A Christian wake service will be held at 6:30 p.m. on Wednesday. A Mass of Christian burial will be held at 10:30 in the morning Thursday at St. John the Baptist Catholic Church in Houghton. The Schmitz Funeral Home of West Point is assisting the family with arrangements. Online condolences may be made to the family at schmitzfuneralhomes.com in memory of Stephanie Himes. That's a look at our Southeast Iowa information. For full stories, head to KILJ.com. I'm Allison Jacobs. 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
2: It's August 17th, I'm Slayton Swords, and it's time for the Sports Night with High School Girls Tennis. 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scrimmage tonight with Central Lee also participating at 6:15 p.m. Danville will host a scrimmage tomorrow, August 18th, with Van Buren County, New London, and Wampolo making the trip at 5 p.m., West Burlington and Burlington Notre Dame will scrimmage tomorrow, West Burlington at 4 p.m., and Washington will scrimmage West Liberty on Friday, August 21st on the road at 4:30 p.m. Moving on to high school football, all these scrimmages will take place on Friday, August 21st. Fairfield will host Sigourney Keota at 7 p.m. Washington will take on Muscatine at 5:30 p.m. on the road. Minneapolis will face off against Fort Madison at 6:30 p.m. at home. West Burlington Notre Dame will square off against Burlington at Bracewell Stadium at 5 p.m. for their Fall Fest scrimmage. Central Lee will host Wampolo on Friday at 6 p.m. Columbus will scrimmage Cardinal at 7 p.m. at home. And Van Buren County will try the Albia for a Powerade scrimmage at 6 p.m. Moving on to high school cross country, the Iowa Track Coaches Association will be releasing the preseason team and individual rankings today for the upcoming 2026 season. In the final rankings of last season, Southeast Iowa had 6 individuals ranked within the top 30, and 4 teams finished within the top 15 of their respective classes. Over in Danville, the Bears have a couple fall sport parent meetings scheduled. High school volleyball parents will congregate tonight at 6 p.m. in the high school gym, while junior high volleyball parents will meet on August 26th at 5:30 p.m. at the junior high gym. For Meet the Players Night, Winfield Mountain Union will be holding their Meet the Players Night on Wednesday, August 19th, following Backpack Night at 5 p.m., the fall sport participants will be announced at 6:30 p.m. starting with cross country. And Meet the Panthers will be held on Friday, August 21st at the Maple Leaf Athletic Complex starting at 6:30 p.m. with a booster club announcement. Teams will be introduced after the update with cross country leading the pack, followed by girls tennis, football, volleyball, and cheerleading. The cheerleaders will perform at 6:50 p.m. and the football team will scrimmage Danville at 7 p.m. Over at Southeastern Community College, the men's and women's soccer teams will compete against Heartland Community College on Thursday, August 20th, on the road with the men playing first at 2 p.m. And the volleyball team will compete in the opening weekend tournament in Rockford, Illinois, starting on Thursday with Game 1 against Elgin Community College at 2:30 p.m. And it's now time for This Day in Sports History. 1957, baseball player Richie Ashburn fouls and hits fan Alice Roth twice in the same at-bat playing for the Philadelphia Phillies. The first hit breaks her nose and the second one hits her while she's on the stretcher. She makes a full recovery. In 1963, Jim Hickman becomes the first New York Met to hit for the cycle. In 1987, Muhammad Ali is elected to Ring Magazine's Boxing Hall of Fame. It's August 17th, I'm Slayton Swords, and that was the sports.
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5: This is sports on Radio Iowa. I'm Todd Kim. Iowa coach Kirk Ferentz calls the quarterback situation clearly cloudy after Saturday's scrimmage in Kinnick Stadium. Jeremy Heklinski shined in the Kids' Day scrimmage. He finished last season as the Hawkeyes' backup and is competing against Hank Brown for the starting job.
6: I like to throw it around a lot, and Coach Lester kind of works the offense around who's in at quarterback, and I think I bring a kind of explosive pass game to Iowa.
5: Brown began last season as the backup and says they have not been told when a decision will be made.
7: At the end of the day, I'm going to take it day by day and just continue to improve my craft and work on what I need to work on, what the coaches are telling me based on the film that we're getting each day from practice. So I love the competition. Competition just makes you better in all areas and facets of life, whether it's on the field, off the field. I'm learning a lot through it, so I'm thankful for it.
5: The Hawkeyes open September 5th at home against Northern Illinois. Reigning NASCAR Cup Series champ Kyle Larson took advantage of a more than four-hour rain delay to win his fourth Knoxville National title in 6 years. Larson finished sixth in a Cup Series race in Richmond Saturday night, then with the help of his Hendrick Motorsports team, caught a flight back to Iowa and made it to the track for the championship feature, which started in the early morning hours of Sunday.
8: It just means a lot to me that they love dirt racing as much as I do, and they support it. Everybody at Hendrick Motorsports to allow me to do this while they're paying me a lot of money to do that for a living and try to produce results for them and win championships is pretty amazing.
5: In baseball, the Iowa Cubs dropped their series finale against St. Paul 2-1. Midwest League, Cedar Rapids lost to Wisconsin 5-1. The Quad Cities swept a twin bill against Fort Wayne 5-2 in the opener, 4-3 in the nightcap. Sioux City lost to Winnipeg 6-2. 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
10: A giant fake. More from the Iowa Almanac in a moment. Aloha. It's a touch of the island in Iowa. The annual Tate and Dottie Cummins Memorial Pineapple Gala to benefit Camp Courageous. 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In 1868, cigar maker George Hull came up with an idea to create a giant petrified man while on a business trip to our state. He had gotten into a disagreement with a minister about the literal nature of a biblical passage. There were giants in the earth in those days. So Hull went to Fort Dodge and ordered a 5-ton block of gypsum.
11: It was delivered to Chicago, where stonecutter Edward Burghardt created a 3,000-pound statue of an ancient man, some 10 feet tall. Hall had it secretly buried in a pit on a farm near Cardiff, New York. The next year, the farm's owner hired two workmen to dig a well on the spot where the giant had been buried. The workmen soon discovered what appeared to be a petrified man. People came from miles around to see the Cardiff Giant. Des Moines Register and Tribune publisher Gardner Coles Jr. bought the giant in 1935 and displayed it in his home for a time. A replica of the fake has been on display at the Fort Museum in Fort Dodge since 1972, but the original became a part of newspaper publisher Gardner Coles' home in Des Moines on this date in 1935. And that's Iowa Almanac for August 17th. Follow us on Twitter at Iowa Almanac. I'm Jeff Stein.
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1: Hollywood is mourning the loss of actress Hayden Panettiere. A rep for the 36-year-old confirmed her death on Sunday, while an exact cause is not yet known. The actress was best known for her roles on the NBC sci-fi series Heroes, the musical drama Nashville, and the Scream horror franchise. In a statement, her father asked for privacy as the family takes time to process what he described as an unimaginable loss. The head of U.S. Central Command says there are indeed mental health challenges on board the aircraft carrier USS Abraham Lincoln after a sailor reportedly tried to jump overboard. Tammy Trujillo with the story.
2: But Admiral Brad Cooper said the ship had the lowest reported number of cases related to mental health out of all 11 active carriers. Cooper visited the ship on Saturday, which has been on a record deployment at sea in support of the war with Iran. Cooper called his visit awe-inspiring and praised the crew for making mental health a leadership priority. The USS George Washington is on its way to the Middle East to relieve the Lincoln. I'm Tammy Trujillo.
1: President Trump wants to scale back joint military exercises with South Korea following Seoul's refusal to join the fight against Iran. More from Rory O'Neill.
3: In a Truth Social post touting his very good relationship with North Korean leader Kim Jong-un, President Trump said military exercises with South Korea are, quote, totally inappropriate and hostile. Trump said North Korea's Kim has been, quote, unthreatening and respectful, unquote, throughout his presidency. President Trump claims South Korea rejected his offer to join in on the denuclearization of Iran. I'm Rory O'Neill.
1: A weakened tropical storm Lala is moving westward away from the main Hawaiian islands today after leaving behind a trail of destruction. At least one person has died. I'm Michael Kastner. Yankees legend Tommy John has died. He was 83. In New York, Scott Pringle.
4: Tommy John's agent says he passed away at his home in Florida on Saturday, surrounded by family. The pitcher won more than 288 games, but is best known for a groundbreaking elbow surgery. Tommy John suffered a torn ligament in 1974. He underwent an experimental elbow reconstruction procedure that allowed him to keep pitching. What's known as Tommy John surgery now has saved the career for many other pitchers to come after him. Tommy John had two stints with the Yankees.
1: Opening statements are set to begin today in the Tupac Shakur murder trial in Las Vegas. A jury of 12 was seated last Thursday, along with four alternates. The defendant, Dwayne Davis, is accused of orchestrating the legendary rapper's 1996 murder. He faces life in prison without parole if convicted. The FBI has named a New Jersey resident for the first time to its most wanted fraudsters list. More from Sarah Lee Kessler.
5: His name is Ray Grabato. He's from the Philippines but lived in Hoboken, where the FBI says he ran a Ponzi scheme that defrauded 2,000 investors. It operated between 2018 and 2022, bilking clients, many of them New Jerseyans, out of $650 million. The FBI issued an arrest warrant for Grabato in 2022, but he's been in the wind ever since. They think he may be hiding in the Philippines and are offering a $150,000 reward for information that leads to an arrest and conviction.
1: The family of Revenge of the Nerd star Robert Carradine has sued UCLA over his death by suicide at a UCLA-run psychiatric facility. Rich Cassone with more.
6: The suit was filed August 7th, according to the LA Times, and alleges that UCLA was reckless and committed elder abuse. Carradine had checked into the facility saying he'd had suicidal thoughts. The actor died about 19 hours after admission. The suit claims he was allowed to enter the locked unit with a belt and that other precautions were not taken.
1: I'm Michael Kastner.

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1: Good morning.
0: This time next week, we will have some new people in the car to listen to us.
1: Yeah.
0: Yeah, they're going to be forced to.
1: A little bit. Next week, man, that's really going to start to kick off things here.
0: Yeah, it's going to feel like the end of summer.
1: I'm sure for some people, it's already starting to feel that way.
0: Well,
1: I know the week before I had to go back to school was usually the week where you're trying to get your body back to being right.
0: Your bedtime set back to where it's supposed to be.
1: Mm-hmm. What during the summertime? When would you usually go to bed?
0: When did my parents think I went to bed, or when did I actually go to bed?
1: One and the same.
0: They probably thought I went to bed about 10, 10:30.
1: Mm-hmm. Oh, boy.
0: Sometimes I didn't go to bed.
1: I was forced to kind of go to bed early most nights during the week in high school because we had, obviously there's no baseball, softball during the summer in Illinois, so we had summer football.
0: Okay.
1: And that was Monday, Wednesday, Thursday, 7 a.m. was the start time.
0: Okay, I could see that.
1: And sometimes I had to go pick someone up, so that was like... I had to pick him up
0: Responsibility.
1: Yeah, like 6:30. Or I went with my dad, who was the head coach, so he also had to get there somewhat early. But it was nice because we had all the wrestling mats in there and somewhere on
0: the side.
1: So you
0: just lay down?
1: Oh, I would lay on the wrestling mat for like a 30-minute nap before it started.
0: Just a power nap.
1: So I would go to bed at a responsible time of 11 p.m. usually on those nights.
0: Okay. That's still better than you do now.
1: Yeah, a little bit.
0: I used all of my late nights up in high school.
1: I wish I did. Even in college, I would wake up at like, the latest I'd sleep in is like 8 a.m. But I wouldn't go to bed until like midnight at the
0: very
1: least.
0: That's crazy. I guess at least it's 8 hours.
1: Hey, you got to burn the candle at both ends, right? That's the saying.
0: Well, good morning, good morning. Good news is we are going to have a beautiful day today.
1: Yeah, we're going to really have a beautiful week in terms of temperature. Wait until you hear all these highs for the week. Today, it's a high of 79, a low of 63 degrees outright. Now, the only problem is most likely this week we're going to be dealing with the humidity throughout it all. So the humidity
0: is not as bad today.
1: No, it's at 100%, believe it or not. But since it's cooler outside, it's a lot more bearable. I think this is the best way to put it. And best of all about today, no chance of rain.
0: Woohoo!
1: I'm sure we're all getting a little sick.
0: Wait. Can you say that again? I don't think I heard you right.
1: No chance of rain today.
0: Man, oh man.
1: Today.
0: That's okay. I'm going to live in today.
1: That's the big highlighted word of the sentence right there, just today.
0: So you're saying I can go outside as long as I stay on the concrete because it's still very muddy.
1: It's very muddy out there. If you're mowing the lawn today...
0: don't get stuck.
1: Good luck. That's really just saying that to myself. I plan on mowing the lawn today because I don't know what other day I'm supposed to do it. Because, like I said, no chance of rain today. 5 to 10 mile an hour winds. Tomorrow, a high of 81. Still very nice. Low 65. However, we do have a 60% chance of rain. Could be seeing some scattered thunderstorms throughout the day. 5 to 10 mile an hour winds. Really, there's a better chance that we see some scattered thunderstorms into the afternoon. Late afternoon into the evening, it seems to be that kind of time frame we're looking at. Granted, we'll have more information as tomorrow gets closer and closer, so we'll be able to tell you more about tomorrow. Kind of how it works. But a 60% chance of rain seems pretty likely that we'll be getting something tomorrow. If there is a chance that those storms tomorrow could turn severe, it's a lot like last week where the severe weather is very much on the low confidence of it all, but we could be seeing damaging winds, could see some hail, and of course a whole lot more rain. And at this point, we're already 7 inches above the yearly average. So I'm sure everyone is jumping for joy when they hear that there's more chance of...
0: You know, it's okay. We kind of needed it. We need to refill our aquifers. We don't want them to run dry.
1: I'm sure everyone rolled their eyes when you said that, but...
0: There's people that agree.
1: Hey, we got some positivity, right? Positivity on this Monday.
0: I'm trying. You don't like it.
1: Never. Wednesday, high of 78, low of 60. Still a chance of rain lingering about, 15% chance. That's going to persist throughout the day. Thursday's very much the same type of day, except it's going to be even cooler. 76 the high, 59 is the low. So you might even be able to open the windows over the next couple of days in the nighttime hours. 15% chance of rain still. That's going to be during the day. It's going to be clear Thursday night at this point. Again, not a whole lot of wind this week either, 5 to 10 miles an hour. Friday, a high of 79, a low of 62. It seems like we should be all right for Meet the Panthers.
0: Good.
1: I'm going to put that out into the world now. Should be all right for Meet the Panthers. I think even for the Meet the Players night for Winfield Mountain Union, that's going to be on Wednesday. Should be all right. I'm hoping so. With a 15% chance, you're willing to take those odds. But Friday should be partly cloudy skies. There is a slight chance for scattered rain showers when we move into Friday night. 20% chance still. So hopefully we're done with the festivities, done with the scrimmage, which is going to be at 7 p.m. against Danville on Friday. So we're hoping that all that rain moves into the area when we're done with Meet the Panthers night. Saturday, clear, 78 the high, 5 to 10 mile an hour winds. Should be mainly clear. And I believe starting on Friday and going into next week, we should be all right in terms of rain chances. I don't think there's a whole lot of rain moving in. However, I'm a bit worried that with us hanging out in the high 70s to low 80s, that as we get closer and closer and Old Thresher is starting to loom, that we're going to be tuning up for a hot week.
0: You
1: action.
0: Keep that out of here. No.
1: Or it's going to be a really hot Friday night.
0: You know what I'm predicting? Football.
1: What's that?
0: You know what I'm hoping for? An early fall.
1: You think so?
0: That's what I'm hoping for.
1: It's been a while since we've had an early fall.
0: Let me get my sweatshirts, my sweaters, my jackets out. Oh my goodness.
1: She's already wearing her mittens, everyone. She's already.
0: Yeah, I got my mittens and my little sock hat on.
1: I laugh every time you call it a sock hat.
0: Okay, well, stocking cap. I always thought they were called sock hats because that's what my dad calls them.
1: I was like, what on earth is a sock hat?
0: Yeah, it makes my husband mad.
1: It makes me think of the episode of SpongeBob. We all remember this episode of SpongeBob where
0: he has the mask.
1: Yeah, where they just put holes
0: in the money in the bag.
1: No, they didn't put holes in the socks. They they forgot to cut out the eye holes of it. Well, that's what it makes me think.
0: You gotta look it up.
1: It's funny. Did you know there's 25 seasons of that show?
0: Yeah, for good reason.
1: There's 25 seasons of SpongeBob. There's like 20 plus seasons.
0: SpongeBob's older than me and he's still going.
1: Is The Simpsons like at 30 seasons at this point?
0: I have no idea.
1: I
0: don't count seasons.
1: There's a telenovela that's like at 40 something seasons. Grey's Anatomy keeps going. They've blown up that hospital like 5 times.
0: Well, the thing is, with seasons, we have a wonderful season of KILJ for you today.
1: Hey, tee that up for you.
0: 8:30 this morning, Woodland Health and Rehabilitation. I get to catch up with them. If you don't know the name Woodland yet, I don't know where you've been, but this is Arbor Court. They are rebranding. They have some really fun things in the works. Plus, you get that same friendly hometown feel that you are looking for. So 8:30 this morning, make sure you stay tuned. 9 o'clock brings us Money on Monday with Alan Weber, our Wells Fargo advisor. I am excited to hear what he has to say. And then, of course, we do have Dr. Sharon Dentlinger, our Mount Pleasant Community School District Superintendent, giving her weekly update today during the noon hour as well.
1: There we go.
0: That's what we have planned for you.
1: Typical Monday.
0: It's a good Monday.
1: Especially for mid-August, where we're starting to get back into being busy again.
0: Yeah.
1: I always feel like early August is where everyone's like, all right, let's calm down.
0: Take a beat before everything starts.
1: Let's take a little break. Let's sit back. Let's be a little lackadaisical about things.
0: Okay. Well, what if I don't know what lackadaisical means?
1: Oh, it means if you are describing something or someone as lackadaisical, it's lacking in interest, enthusiasm, or zest.
0: Ah.
1: So,
0: I love lacking zest. Sounds so nice.
1: Sounds like a bad orange. Feeling particularly lackadaisical in the summer heat, they lazily toss the ball back and forth. Which I feel like using lackadaisical and lazily is a bit redundant, but
0: yeah,
1: that's just me personally.
0: Okay, I'll be sure to use those two in the same sentence all the time then.
1: Another example is the defense was lackadaisical at best, while the offense wasn't much better.
0: Oh, dang.
1: Yeah, so that one was
0: they're ruthless this morning.
1: That one, New York journalists, they have a little bit more, cut to them.
0: Yeah, they definitely have a chip on their shoulder.
1: You have to out there, man. It's going to eat you alive out there.
0: Well, let's see here. I don't know how to transition from there. We were talking about how everyone's kind of taking a beat, relaxing before everything gets
1: started. How was your
0: weekend?
1: How about that?
0: Oh, I cleaned.
1: So did I.
0: Wonderful weekend.
1: Man.
0: No, I think everyone's preparing for being busy, like you said.
1: Yeah. I know football season's game ready to start next Friday. Technically, week zero is this week. So there's some schools that have a game this week. A lot of them are scrimmaging. As you've probably heard in today's sports report, that's basically the entire sports report is just all the scrimmages that are going on currently this week. Volleyball is going to have a whole lot of scrimmages. There's going to be a fun little event. You might have seen us reposted on our Facebook page, but I'm trying to remember all the teams. There's three, I believe. Maybe Burlington, West Burlington, and Holy Trinity Catholic are having that tri-team battle at Bracewell or something like
0: that. Yes, they're doing volleyball at Bracewell, which is the football field in Burlington.
1: Yeah, they're doing an outside volleyball game. It's not the first.
0: How fun is that, though?
1: In Iowa State history, but it is definitely one of the first. I think 2 years ago was maybe the first, maybe last year. I forget exactly, but I know they were dodging lightning, which is a weird concept for a volleyball game. Usually you're fine in terms of weather, so but I believe that's August 31st when they're doing that. So
0: I would think it'd be hard to play on the turf.
1: Well, they bring out a court.
0: Oh, they do?
1: Yeah.
0: Okay, I didn't realize that.
1: No, they bring out a court because I can't imagine diving on turf.
0: Yeah, that would hurt.
1: I hated playing on turf in football. There was only one football field that had it in our conference, and it was awful every time that we had to play. I guess two. There were two schools that had turf. One was DeKalb because they had NIU, so they were trying to keep up appearances there. The other one was Sterling, and they were always ranked in the top 10 of the state.
0: Are you sure it was the turf you didn't like?
1: No, I hated
0: it. Was it getting your bahookie kicked?
1: When you're having both happen to you, it's certainly not a fun experience. I hate it. You always got in your shoes, so then you're...
0: Really?
1: Yeah, have you ever...
0: I think of it as being cleaner. I've never been on a turf field.
1: Oh, run on the turf field for like 10 minutes. It's all in your shoes almost immediately.
0: Ooh.
1: Terrible. And then you got to worry about turf burn. So you often see them wear... if you look at the NFL games, they're often wearing... It looks like tape all along their arm, on their elbow. It's because of turf burn.
0: Okay.
1: So, stuff like that. It's better than AstroTurf, most definitely, back in the 70s and 80s. That stuff was like concrete, they said.
0: Ooh.
1: So, it's better, don't get me wrong, but I'm certainly not a fan of it. But no one asked for my opinion on things.
0: Well, we have some fun things coming up in the community, and something that I want to highlight for you today so that you can plan for it on Saturday. We have wonderful weather on the way. It's going to be Dover Day in New London. New London's been hit a little hard lately, so we need to come together as a community, but they are cleaning up from the storm still. A lot has been done. A lot still needs to be done. There was a water conservation request. Like the city came out and asked everyone to conserve water on Friday. They did lift that yesterday, about 10:45 in the morning. So if you're still conserving water in New London, you don't have to anymore. They got that well fixed. But this Saturday, if you want to have fun in New London, there's a breakfast by the Dover Museum Committee. That'll be at 8 o'clock on Saturday. And then they also have a 3-mile run/walk. I will not be participating, but I will be helping with registration.
1: Okay.
0: That's where I can help out there. 7 o'clock is that registration. The event starts at 8. It's going to be located at the New London City Park Shelter House, but you're going to run once around the city park, and then it's three loops around, I don't even know what to describe. I think it's Walnut down to the school and around. There's maps provided, though. But if you want to be a part of that, you can just register that day. You don't have to register beforehand, but you can register if you would like. That's the New London Area Partnership Facebook is where you can find that.
1: Don't let her be so modest, ladies and gentlemen. That person across the glass from me, she used to be able to run a 5-minute mile, she said.
0: Oh, my gosh, no.
1: She used to run every day. She used to be, they used to call her, look out, there's the Flash Allison.
0: Yeah, me and Louis Roselle, we used to run around town together, you know?
1: Hey, I tell you what, you blink and she's gone. That's how fast she was.
0: Because I fell on the ground.
1: What do you think your time was like when you were really running? Because you
0: oh told gosh, me you, I never
1: you never timed
0: timed it though. No.
1: Oh boy,
0: I just kept going until I got tired.
1: So, oh, that's
0: around,
1: awful.
0: Yeah, and it was around the track, so that's I just awful. Kept going and going just, and going. I don't pay attention enough to run around town.
1: You didn't have like, oh, let me run 2 miles or anything like that. That's
0: not really.
1: That's
0: no.
1: Crazy. I know in high school we used to have to run like a mile or there was one day we ran 2 miles. That was awful. And most of the, so we had a group of maybe 20 or so start the class, having to run the 2 mile. And then, by the end of it, it was me and I think two other kids that finished the 2 mile. We started off with 20 and we ended with 3 actually running the 2 mile. I think a majority picked not to run at all.
0: Uh-huh.
1: And then there was a couple people that like, let me try. And they
0: got
1: might
0: as well try.
1: They got 2 laps in. And they're like, "No, this sucks," and so they quit. And I'm so hard headed and stubborn that as soon as I'm doing something, it's like, "Well, I might as well finish this thing."
0: I'm that same way.
1: And of course, the two other people are long distance track kids, and I'm me. I throw the shot put and discus.
0: But tell me, did you do better than you thought you could?
1: No.
0: Okay, never mind.
1: No, I didn't care at that point. I got to like. Lap 6 of 8 and I was like, I just want to be done. I don't care how long this takes. I think I ran in maybe this was peak Slayton at this point in terms of long distance running, maybe 15-16 minutes, and I was like, I'm happy with that, whatever, I'm done with it. My problem was I'd start too slow. So like to conserve energy, my first 2 laps were very slow. And then I would bust it on the last 2 whenever I was running a mile.
0: I'm the opposite.
1: You start too fast?
0: Oh, yeah.
1: And for me, I can't because then I'm like, it's much harder to finish, in my opinion. So I was like, I might as well sprint through the finish than sprint at the start. But I would get in trouble because my coach was our like strength teacher.
0: Uh-huh.
1: And you go, every time I pass him on the first 2 laps, like, going too slow, swords, going too slow. And he would say it like 3 times because it would, like I said, I was going slow. So he'd get his chances to say it a couple of times as I was passing him. And then he'd be like, could have gone faster. At the end of it, as I'm heaving, just trying to catch any sort of breath. It's too fast for me, though.
0: Oh, my goodness. Well, if you're thinking, hey, the 3-mile walk / run isn't really my cup of tea, don't worry. They have a lot of vendors and Main Street businesses are going to be open starting at 8 o'clock on Saturday in New London. There's also fire department water fights. How Ooh. Fun is that? That starts at 8 on Saturday right in front of the firehouse.
1: It's going to be a fun time.
0: Yes, it is. Yes, it is. There's bounce houses in the park. There's community worship in the park. There's even a variety show. So if you have a talent, please come mm-hmm. and share it with us all. That'll start at 11. So there we go.
1: And I know the Dover Museum has been showing, what is it, about 40 pieces of artwork or
0: yeah,
1: something like
0: that?
1: Yeah,
0: it's over 40 now. Yeah. And it's all related to New London artists.
1: Mm-hmm. So another opportunity to go see that.
0: And they'll be open from 8 to 1 that day.
1: All righty. I know we mentioned schools coming back in the session. Tomorrow is the first Mount Pleasant Community School District Elementary Schools PTA meeting. That's going to be held from 7 to 8 p.m. at the Van Allen Elementary School. Parents, teachers, and staff connected to any one of the 4 Mount Pleasant Community School District Elementary Schools are invited to join the PTA for the 2026-2027 school year. PTA meetings will continue on the third Tuesday of each month. At Van Allen Elementary, all parents, teachers, and staff are welcome. The PTA will discuss and plan activities and programs that support Mount Pleasant students and the community.
0: I think the PTA is a wonderful organization. Mm-hmm. I mean, they're there truly to just make it fun for the kids, to support the teachers and the staff. So if you can give back and you would like to, you should definitely try to be a part.
1: My parents had to be a part of it, I think, no matter what, as good. Both parents and teachers.
0: Yeah, that's good.
1: And that was just how it had to be. The amount of times my mom, she'd get so upset because I'm sure as parents know, it's whenever a sport comes around, you have to fundraise mm-hmm. for either new uniforms or making sure that you have, you know, the new thing is that the kids get like food after the game. I've seen that. They get food after the game. That's something that's relatively new. I remember growing up and the game's over. Hey, get on the bus and it's time to drive home. And you try and convince a dad to stop and get fast food after we get home. Because it'd be like 11.
0: So did all of your teammates, since your dad was the coach, be like, hey, Slayton, you should ask him if we can stop?
1: No, like we wouldn't stop as a bus. We would get into our car. Okay. No, that was also a new thing when I got to Iowa, was the fact that teams would usually like try and stop and get something.
0: Yeah.
1: That was not something we ever did. And
0: really?
1: Maybe twice, like all time.
0: Dang.
1: And one of them was because for track and field, sometimes my dad would get the van and just stick us throwers into the van because we had to carry like a bunch of other things for track. So he would get the van.
0: Uh-huh.
1: And the reason he would get the van for specific track and field meets is because there was one restaurant that he always wanted to hit up. And so that was kind of a treat for us throwers, was the fact that we would get to go to that restaurant each and every time we had a meet. That was even sometimes it would take us away from Ottawa, but it was like a 15-minute drive. So it's like, we'll go off schedule for this.
0: Oh, goodness.
1: That should tell you how much fun track and field is if you're thinking about going out. You get moments, you get memories like that.
0: Well, that's why you should participate in everything mm-hmm. that you can mm-hmm. when you're in school.
1: You're not going to remember the finishes, the games, or all that. You're going to remember the time that you hung out with all your friends doing the same thing. And it's always fun going after a goal together as just one team. That's always fun.
0: And you learn more about yourself, too.
1: Mm-hmm. You learn that, hey, maybe that wasn't as far as I could push myself.
0: Yeah.
1: Maybe I could go a little further.
0: Yeah. So when we talk about stopping places we like to eat, mm-hmm. when we talk about food, that makes me think about what the heck am I going to make for supper tonight?
1: What you're going to make for supper tonight is a nice thing of gasoline, because it's a one-day sale today.
0: No.
1: For every $40 purchase, you earn 20 cents off per gallon at Hy-Vee today. 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That's today only. So keep that in mind.
0: That's great savings.
1: Yes, it is. And now we can talk about some food options for you. But
0: but you mean the gasoline doesn't sound
1: That's more of a drink. That's more like on a side, you know, kind of like a Cars Universe situation where although they drank oil.
0: Oil.
1: Mm-hmm. Yeah, but not gas.
0: Mm-mm.
1: Which is funny in my opinion. But anyway, so we got the weekly deal here for this week. You got a $3.99 Hy-Vee Choice Reserve Bacon Wrap Beef Sirloin Filet. 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
0: I wondered what filet meant.
1: Yeah, it was close. Filet.
0: A furry filet.
1: I tried to combine sirloin and filet. So
0: okay.
1: A sirloin. 5 ounces, $3.99. 8 ounces, $5.99. 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Blue Bunny novelties or frozen dessert. That's $2.99 for the 9 count. Or you can go with that, you know, Blue Bunny. We got some Blue Bunny the other week for Katie's birthday.
0: Yeah, yeah, it was very good.
1: It's permanently
0: soft, which is odd.
1: Yeah, it was a bit surprising with the fact that it was staying in the freezer for a bit. Yeah, boom, you have to put I almost said straw right through it. Close, spoon.
0: Well, the thing is, Laura still bent the spoon.
1: Yeah. Well, that's just because
0: muscles,
1: she's
0: stay out of the gym.
1: Freakish strength
0: yeah.
1: out of Laura. You can go with my favorite, the Chobani Flip Greek Yogurt, 8 for $10. You can.
0: Are you sure you like those?
1: They got cookie dough. They got s'mores. They got chocolate covered strawberries.
0: You're gonna turn into a Chobani Flip.
1: I hope so. I hope so. And be nice and sweet.
0: You'd be more likable.
1: You jerk. $3.99 for Tombstone Pizza. I had Tombstone Pizza last night. It was delicious.
0: Tombstone pizza's good.
1: I ate the entire Tombstone. I didn't realize how hungry I was.
0: My supper was so beige. I made tuna noodles and cream peas.
1: Oh.
0: It was very good. It was so good.
1: I realized that the Tombstone pizza was the only thing I ate yesterday. $2.49 Frito-Lay's kettle cooked or Tostitos Cantina chips. Another option for you. 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
0: All right. Well, today is a wonderful day to have a birthday. Mm-hmm. Let's see. I want to make sure I don't miss any in the email real quick. Happy birthday today to Jane Nord. Happy birthday today to Faye Schultz. Happy birthday today to Kay Johnson. Happy 10th birthday today to Noah Westfall. Happy birthday today to Deborah Lyon. And happy anniversary to Tucker and Kirsten Johnson. That's one of the Smith girls. Happy, happy anniversary.
1: Happy birthday. Happy anniversary.
0: So we got 5 birthdays for today.
1: Happy birthday to my buddy back at home.
0: Does he have a name? Or is this one also unnamed?
1: Unnamed. just a buddy.
0: You're just trying to convince us you have friends.
1: It's mostly because I always got these two buddies confused on which one had the birthday when. Because one was the 16th, one was the 17th.
0: Okay.
1: And I could never remember which one was when. So, happy birthday, buddy.
0: Number 4. Let's see here. 1, 2, 3, 4. Happy 10th birthday today to Noah Westfall.
1: Wow, what a big one there. Maybe not you, but someone that knows you pretty well.
0: You can come with them.
1: Yeah, I'm just saying drive out is usually what I say. So I don't think Noah should be the one driving out to the station. So someone could drive Noah out to the station. 2411 Radio Drive here in Mount Pleasant. And pick up a certificate for some Main Street pizza. It's a personal pizza. You get one topping on it again. 2411 Radio Drive here in Mount Pleasant. Pick up a certificate for some Main Street pizza.
0: And our daily dose of kindness before we go. Give people a reason to believe in goodness. I like that one.
1: It gets to the point. I was trying to use our word of the day, but that would be a little mean.
0: Your reaction was a little lackadaisical.
1: There it is. I'll give you that one.
0: Well, have a wonderful Monday and go outside. Enjoy the weather because tomorrow we do have more rain on the way. Mm-hmm. Have a great Monday. Thank you for joining us here on KILJ.
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0: From your Southeast Iowa Information Center, I'm Allison Jacobs. Southeast Iowa will enjoy a much-needed break from the rain today with mainly sunny skies, lower humidity, and temperatures ranging from the upper 70s to lower 80s. The pleasant conditions will not last long, however, as another round of thunderstorms could move through the region Tuesday ahead of a cold front. The National Weather Service says storm chances will increase Tuesday afternoon and continue into the evening. A few storms could become severe with damaging winds of 60 miles per hour or greater, hail, and heavy rainfall among the primary concerns. For frequent lightning will also be possible. Forecasters stress that confidence in severe weather remains fairly low. Morning storms and lingering cloud cover could reduce the amount of energy available for stronger storms later in the day. Mount Pleasant has already received 32.49 inches of precipitation this year, 7.23

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1: Good morning, everyone. It is time to catch up with Woodland here in Mount Pleasant. How are you, Jayanna?
2: Great. We haven't went anywhere yet. We're thinking about building an ark.
1: I think that would be a wise idea with how it's been going. My husband asked me the other day, he goes, is this the 40 days and 40 nights? And I said, gee, I hope not.
2: Yeah, I hope not.
1: Well, tell me, what kind of fun have you been having at Woodland?
2: We've been having lots of fun, and we've got lots of fun coming up. We're getting ready to do, we're going to have a bags tournament today with the residents. We also have staff

0: bingo going on. And, of course, we have piano with Marge. We love when she comes. She does it about every other week, and they really enjoy that. We also have staff bingo coming up, and we're going to do it out in the day area so everybody can be involved with staff and our residents. It's always a fun time. We're going to do, like, name that tune bingo, so it's going to be a fun one. We also got a kickball coming up with them. We also are doing I Spy outside, and we have an outing to Goodwill. So lots of things going on.
1: It sounds like a fun time. I bet with your staff bingo, you guys like to get competitive.
0: Oh, yeah. Yeah, yeah. It's well, even the residents get very competitive. You know, it is bingo.
1: That is awesome. Well, Jayanna, if someone's listening right now and they don't know anything about Woodland, what would you tell them?
0: We are a skilled nursing facility. We do long-term care and skilled to home after anybody's, you know, needing some therapy after surgery or, you know, even after a fall or a sickness when you're weak. We can bring you in and get you skilled and get you right back home. We also, I wanted to let you know, too, we need some help. We are currently looking for a dietary manager. Okay. And a cook. So them are some of the things we're looking for right now, and we're on Indeed.
1: Okay. And if someone's listening and they love to cook, but they don't have any experience cooking in a skilled facility setting, is that okay? Or are you looking for someone with experience?
0: Well, it just depends. I tell everybody to put in the application and we'll go through it. And then, you know, we also have that just that cook open up, and they do like to promote within. So if you know, you don't have the qualifications, maybe, you know, you come in, you cook, and then we put you through the schooling. There's just a lot of, I mean, different avenues you could go with that.
1: That's exciting. You guys don't have a ton of openings usually for employment. So it's good to see that you have an opportunity to bring in somebody new and kind of add to that family you have there.
0: Agree. We do. We people come and they like to stay. So we definitely enjoy keeping our family, you know, together intact.
1: Absolutely. And with your change over to Woodland, what kind of different facelift things can we see?
0: They're going to get ready to get started. With it all being so new, I know we're getting like new roof. We're doing, you know, some grounds work, new fencing, new windows, you know, all that stuff will be coming.
1: And that is exciting. And if you have someone listening right now and maybe they're looking for their next place to call home, would you suggest that they just kind of pop by for a visit? Would you like them to call first? How do you want to go about that?
0: Either or. We like people to just stop by. Anybody here can show the building. If they want specifically with me, I always say give us a call because I'm in and out quite a bit. So that way, but anybody here can show them around.
1: Awesome. Awesome. Well, is there anything that I haven't asked you today that you would like to share?
0: I don't think so. I think we are getting ready for Old Threshers. So we are very busy over here trying to get that all figured out and get that ready to go. So yeah, we'll be in the parade.
1: I was going to say, you guys are usually in the parade, aren't you?
0: Yes, yes. So we'll be doing it again this year.
1: Good. And then do you take a lot of tours out to the grounds once Old Threshers starts setting up and everything?
0: They do. Whoever can, you know, it depends on the weather, of course. But yes, we take people out and about.
1: Awesome. Well, thank you, Jayanna. How can we find you? What's your website? What's your phone number? All that good stuff.
0: We are on Facebook under Woodland. And then we also can give us a call. It's 319-385-1400. We're also on Indeed. Just reach out.
1: Awesome. Well, thank you for your time, Jayanna. We will catch up with you next month.
0: Yes. Thank you, ma'am. Have a great day.
1: You too.

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4: 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I'll read them all off to you tomorrow, but our classifieds page is full right now. It is 68 degrees outside. Today's a high of 79, a low of 63, partly sunny skies in our forecast for today. Tomorrow, high of 81, low of 65, about a 60% chance of thunderstorms, so that rain will return on Tuesday. Might linger into Wednesday, but it looks like it'll hold off the rest of the days this week. It's going to be cooler. It's going to be wonderful. If you have any time to be outside today, definitely take it. 68 degrees outside right now. Today's a high of 79, a low of 63. And moving over to the Mount Pleasant Coffee Depot, today is brisket sandwich with deluxe baked beans and chives coleslaw. That sounds absolutely delicious. From 11 to 1 today, the Mount Pleasant Coffee Depot. Now, don't go anywhere. We do have Money on Monday coming up in just a couple minutes here.
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4: Well, good morning. It is 9 o'clock on Monday, and it is time for Money on Monday. How's it going, Alan?
6: Doing well. It's a beautiful morning out here today. You know,
4: finally, no rain.
6: I would say, yeah, no, right? That no rain. We were out of town a little bit for this weekend. Didn't get back till yesterday evening, and I just hadn't had a chance to mow yet. And it was on my mind. I'm like, oh my gosh, it's because of the rain, it's just growing so fast. It gets cool in the evening, so you know the grass was super long. Trying to get some of it mowed last night, but that's the time of year we're in, and it's when you have days that are not blazing scorching hot, it's like, you know what, that's not so bad.
4: Yes, I was gonna ask you, you did brave it, you tried to mow last night?
6: Yeah, I did. I got some of it done, and it's like as it gets in the evening, it starts to get wet, and when it's really long, it's like it's not a great time to, but I'm like, I gotta start this because it's just because I haven't mowed it, it's not gonna stop growing. I wish it would, but
4: yes,
6: that's not how it works.
4: If it could top out at like 6 inches,
6: yes,
4: you'd be good.
6: Right, exactly. See, okay, that's enough for now, just wait until I get around to you. But yeah, anyway, so no, yeah, really good. Getting as we've talked about here the past few weeks, the countdown's on for school, and I know everybody's looking forward to, I'm sure, old Threshers coming up and all that, so some fun things to look forward to as we get here to the end of summertime.
4: It feels like it was just March.
6: I know.
4: I don't know where this year is going.
6: I know, right? And then I always feel like once you get into the fall and October hits, and then it's bang bang bang, and then you're to the end of the year because you have the just the holidays that come really quick, it seems.
4: Yes.
6: Like,
4: and the Christmas decorations, they're already out at the stores.
6: Oh, I know.
4: It's not good for me. I'm ready to decorate.
6: Yeah, I feel like I just set the Christmas tree, kind of away in the back of the garage. Just like, well, no, I probably should have just left it out.
4: So, quick thing with the Christmas tree, since we've gotten so much rain, my husband goes, well, our Christmas tree tub is on its side. It's a good thing it has a gasket. And I was like, is there that much water in the basement? He goes, oh, yeah.
6: Oh, man.
4: So, the sump pump has been going overtime.
6: Yes, absolutely. It's good, right? It's good that the sump pump is working. So, that's a good thing.
4: Absolutely. So can you tell us about our financial day in history?
6: Yeah. So we're at August 17th, 1998. So this is, kind of one of those viewpoints where it's, you see something, okay, this happened quite a ways away, but you see the trickle effects and how it affects us here in the U.S. So this is a financial crisis in 1998. It was thousands of miles away that sent shockwaves all the way to Wall Street. And at this time, Russia announced extraordinary measures that included an effective devaluation of the ruble and a restructuring of its domestic government debt. So the announcement really shocked global investors and triggered a large flight away from risk, right, or away from the volatility. So you might wonder, why would a Russian debt crisis matter to an investor in the U.S. or, specifically to us here in Iowa? And that's because my financial markets were already deeply interconnected at that time, as investors rushed toward those quote unquote safer assets, such as U.S. Treasury securities, think more stable, right? Prices and interest rate spreads moved dramatically. We saw U.S. stocks decline, lending conditions tightened, and liquidity began disappearing from portions of the financial markets. One of the biggest casualties was Long-Term Capital Management, which was a highly leveraged American hedge fund that had made really big bets based on relationships between different securities. So Russia's default caused those relationships to behave very differently than that Long-Term Capital Management's models had anticipated. So they saw the fund lose 44% of its value during August alone at that time. The concern became so serious that the Federal Reserve Bank of New York helped organize discussions that resulted in some private financial institutions recapitalizing them. So meanwhile, the Federal Reserve ultimately cut the federal funds rate by 0.75 percentage point during the fall of 98 as those financial stresses threatened the broader U.S. economy. So we saw that, trickle across, across the world to us here in the U.S. So the reminder really from this statistic here is that financial problems don't necessarily respect national borders, which we probably don't necessarily need reminding of, considering just what is currently happening in the Middle East and how it has affected, gas prices and things like that at home, and then seeing also how that then affects other prices where, companies are shipping materials or products, whatever it might be. well, those prices could possibly go up because they have to pay more for gas, you know, airline tickets, just all those different kind of things that get affected by those, you know, again, specifically our current example of gas and oil prices. So anyway, it's just kind of interesting as we see that, just get reminded that, yeah, when stuff happens overseas, you know, it doesn't necessarily stay contained over there. It can have those ripple effects across the world. But as we've talked about before, you know, those are those things that are, they're temporary. They don't last forever. Yes, there are downswings, and they'll be, you know, in the future, we don't know what those will be, but those things will happen again and come up again, and we'll see them in the news, of course.
4: And speaking of those markets, can you tell us what happened in the markets last week?
6: Yeah, so going back to last Monday the 10th, U.S. stocks fell a bit after Iran demanded concessions from the U.S. before a full reopening of the Strait of Hormuz. The Dow was down 60 points, the S&P was down 4.5 points. In corporate news, Intel shares were lower by 3.6% early Monday after the company announced it would offer $15 billion in common stock. They cited strong consumer demand driven by the unprecedented investment in AI compute. Intel said it would use proceeds from the offering for general purposes, including capital expenditures and working capital. Then in some government news, the president's administration took a partial step toward Health Secretary Robert F. Kennedy Jr.'s promised food system overhaul, unveiling some new transparency rules for food ingredients while delaying a long-promised definition of ultra-processed food. The new proposed federal rule asks companies to notify the FDA when they introduce a new substance into food products and provide information on why they consider it safe. Then as we move to Tuesday the 11th, U.S. stocks fell as attacks on Middle East shipping drove up the oil futures. The Dow was down 184, the S&P was down 24 on Tuesday. Looking at some of the numbers, home sales fell in July, declining 1.7% over the previous month. That was per the National Association of Realtors. That rise in mortgage rates following heightened tensions in the Middle East continued to put off home buyers. In some corporate news, Cardinal Health had a mixed fiscal fourth quarter in terms of sales across its two main business lines, but expects revenue to rise in both segments in the new fiscal year. They posted a profit of $398 million compared with $239 million a year earlier. Then as we get to midweek on the 12th, Wednesday, stocks finished mixed as concerns over a deadlock in the Strait of Hormuz offset some of the optimism about inflation and artificial intelligence profits. The Dow was down 12 points. The S&P was up 20 on Wednesday. Looking at some of the numbers, the annual inflation rate fell slightly in July to an annualized pace of 3.4% as the stop and start peace negotiations in the Middle East brought a respite for those gasoline prices. The so-called core prices, which exclude the more volatile food and energy categories, rose by 0.2% in July. Moving to corporate news, Bank of America plans to inject $250 billion into an infrastructure push that aims to boost U.S. investment in data centers, energy, and critical minerals. The initiative would involve lending and investing, as well as capital markets, banking, and advisory work to support a new wave of infrastructure investment, they called it, and they think could create tens of thousands of jobs along the way. Then as we move to Thursday the 13th, stocks rose after muted wholesale inflation data. The Dow was up 69 points. The S&P was up 50 on Thursday. Looking at the numbers, wholesale prices were unchanged last month as energy prices edged down. This data comes after the July CPI report on Wednesday that showed inflation fell slightly, easing concerns that the central bank would have to act sooner rather than later at its next meeting. In some corporate news, SanDisk rose sharply Thursday after the memory supplier dispelled worries about a slowdown in the memory market with a pretty ambitious growth plan. They expect revenue to grow by mid to high teen percentages annually between fiscal years 2028 and 2030. Then as we move to Friday the 14th, the end of the week, stocks ended lower after weak U.S. retail sales data. The Dow was down 117 points. The S&P was down 13. Looking at those numbers, the sales at U.S. retailers slid in July, which is the latest in a string of slightly weaker reports, prompting a bit of a rethink about an economy that had looked to be accelerating in the spring. Retail sales dropped by 0.6% last month, falling short of the 0.1% increase that economists had expected. In some corporate news, Tyson Foods will close a beef plant in Illinois, a case-ready facility in Utah, while also pursuing the sale of its Pasco, Washington, state of Washington plant. So these moves are to help them deal with one of the worst U.S. cattle shortages that we've seen in decades and its effect on their margins. So to wrap the week up, the Dow for the week was down 303, almost 304 points. Year to date, up 11.8%, closed at 53,732. And then the S&P for the week was up 28, year to date, up 13.73%, closed at 7,785. So a little bit of a mixed week there. Dow down a little bit, S&P up a little bit. But that's the wrap for last week. And of course, we'll always keep people
4: updated.
6: Yes, updated as far as the markets go, and you know, keep everybody on track.
4: Awesome. I'm glad you keep tabs on that, because I don't know what I'm looking at when I look at the stock market.
6: Yes.
4: So what is our show about today?
6: Yeah, so looking at today, you know, it's a good topic, because it's not about, you know, picking stocks or predicting the market necessarily. It's about matching your money decisions to where you actually are in life. You know, we're going to walk through kind of some of those major stages, starting out, you know, early years, then as we get to some of those mid years, eventually getting into that transition into retirement and what happens after. And then, you know, talk about the kinds of questions people should be asking kind of at each step as people get there.
4: So what would that first step be?
6: Yeah. So, you know, kind of before we necessarily go into stage by stage too much, you know, why think about think about why some of these, you know, questions around life stages come up, because, you know, the age is kind of a rough proxy at best, right? You know, we've worked with young 20 in their folks in their 20s, you know, who inherited a farm and suddenly have estate questions that most people don't face until their 60s, you know. And I've worked with people that are in their 60s who are just now starting a second career, you know, because they do something after the main part of their working life is done, and maybe want to focus on something else that they enjoy a little bit more. You know, life stage thinking says, okay, look at what's actually happening at that stage of life. You know, are you building income, raising a family, running a business, approaching retirement, or thinking about what you'll leave behind? And that can drive the conversation in different directions, you know, rather than just focusing on a birthday. You know, if we think about people just locally, you know, we've got young families, you know, there's folks running farms or other businesses, and, you know, maybe that's been in the family for generations, you know, or even retirees that are living on fixed income, you know, and that mix is actually a great illustration kind of the point. You know, a young farming family thinking about who takes over the operation someday is dealing with a legacy question a lot earlier than typical households necessarily would, you know, maybe a retiree who just sold a business is dealing with kind of that accumulation question, you know, what do I do with this money now, rather than, you know, later than necessarily a typical household might. So these stages aren't strictly tied to age. Yes, generally speaking, do most of those things happen at certain ages? Generally, but not necessarily all the time. So they're, you know, it's more tied to what's changing in your life at specific times.
4: Well, and nobody goes through the same stages at the same times of ages.
6: Right. That's exactly right. So, you know, looking kind of how we'll frame those stages, you know, and it's kind of as four broad windows, you know, understanding that, of course, you know, real life is messier than four neat boxes, right? It'd
4: be nice if it was four boxes.
6: Exactly, right? You know, first starting out, you know, we talk about building income and good habits. Second, the middle years, oftentimes the busiest, you know, where you're a lot of times earning definitely more than you were when you were younger, but also juggling the most obligations, you know, whether it's young families, those kind of things. You know, third, the turn into retirement, shifting from the building wealth to living on it. You know, that kind of change. We talked about some of that last week. And then fourth, that legacy, thinking about what happens to what you've built, you know, for your family or the causes you care about. And then life events, you know, whether it's marriage, divorce, a business sale, an inheritance, those can happen at any point along that path. And those are often the moments, some of those, you know, if there's those big things that happen, big events that happen, those can actually trigger people to sit down and plan rather than just the calendar telling them it's time to plan.
4: Yeah, it's always good to use those big moments as those reevaluation periods.
6: Yes, that's exactly right. You know, and, you know, it's kind of starting at the beginning, you know, of what should people be thinking about at that time. You know, oftentimes the biggest asset people have in that early stage as they're just starting the career isn't necessarily just money in the bank, right? It's time. because there's so many years in front of them. Some of those decisions that are made early, even small ones, have decades to compound. That's not specific instruction to invest a certain way. It's just a mathematical reality about how time works in your favor, you know, when you're young.
4: And when we, how can we use that time, or what's most important at this stage?
6: Yeah, that's a good point. You know, and there's a few categories that come up again and again. You know, one is protection. Is there appropriate insurance in place for your income and your dependents? You know, a young parent's ability to keep earning is often their most valuable financial asset, and that's worth thinking about protecting. You know, two is some of that, the foundational planning documents. You know, is there a will in place? And if you have young children, have you named a guardian? Things like that. A lot of people assume estate planning is only for later in life or for those wealthy households, but naming a guardian for your kids is arguably more urgent at this stage than at any other. And that surprises people, I think, that estate planning can start that early. And then three, it's about building those habits, you know, understanding what you're spending, what you're saving, and starting to think about how your employer benefits fit into some of that picture. None of that requires necessarily a complicated strategy. It just requires some of that consistency of you know, working towards, okay, what is that next stage?
4: So when you say, what is that next stage, what would that be? What do we need to prepare for?
6: Yeah. So, you know, as we're, again, you know, being here in Southeast Iowa, and, you know, the, some of the things that people might come across, right? If it's the, you know, new generation into a farm or a family business, you know, there's some different things that come up for those types of individuals. You know, it adds a different layer to it. If a young adult is coming into a family operation, questions about ownership structure, how income is shared, you know, long-term succession starts to matter much earlier than it would in a typical career. You know, those conversations can feel uncomfortable to start young, but starting early tends to make them easier, not harder, you know, because there's less pressure and more time to work through disagreements, and, you know, can potentially help with some of those, you know, mistakes that could be made as you go along that path.
4: A hard conversation is going to be hard no matter what. If
6: yes.
4: you do it earlier, you have more time to deal with that being hard.
6: Yeah, exactly right. You know, and that's where those conversations, to your point of those are tough conversations, and it can help just bring to light some of those things that might come up later, like some, and to help try to avoid some of those mistakes, you know, and waiting can be one of those mistakes. People assume planning is something you do once you've kind of made it, right? However they define that. But the habits and protections put in place earlier are often what makes those later stages easier. You know, and I'd also say it don't let a lack of a large sum of money stop you from starting that basic planning. You know, a will, beneficiary designations, and insurance conversations to make sure that is in place if it's important to you. None of those require extreme amounts of wealth, right? They require attention. You know, again, none of this is specific recommendations for anyone listening, because everybody's situation is going to be different and everybody's goals is different. But what makes sense for your household depends on your income, your family structure, you know, existing coverage, and a lot else. And that's a conversation to have, you know, to sit down with your advisor and you know, kind of see, okay, how do we plan this for that next stage? How do we put the pieces in place for that next stage where life is busier, you know, as you're getting into building your family and things like that.
4: So when life is busier, what do we need to make sure that we have covered?
6: Yeah, so this often is that stage with the most moving parts, you know, which is exactly why it's easy to neglect some of that planning, right? If my wife and I talk about this often, you know, where it's like, okay, we're, you know, mid-40s, that time kids are getting older, just involved in more stuff. It's like there's just never enough time in the day to get everything done. It's just...
4: Or mow your yard,
6: right? Like that's just, you know, I'm sure so many people feel that. And it doesn't have to just be at that stage, even earlier, you know, but that people are too busy living that stage to plan during that stage oftentimes. You know, income tends to be at or near its highest, but so are obligations, things like mortgages and tuition, aging parents who might need support. So there's, you know, even that potential for down here, right? A lot of listeners might be operating farms or small businesses that have their own demands, you know, so that also brings into that that question of what are some of those pieces, you know, and taxes is one thing that comes up, you know, where a lot of people in this stage kind of can feel the pinch, you know, of multiple taxes. And some of that tax strategizing tends to become more relevant as income grows, simply because there's more to plan around: how income is earned, how it's taxed, how decisions in one year can affect those future years. And we won't go into specific strategies because that heavily depends on someone's individual tax picture. But kind of the broad principle is tax planning works best as an ongoing conversation, not that kind of once a year scramble in March, especially for those individuals that might be small business owners or family farms, because that brings a lot of different pieces into it as well.
4: When we talk about those pieces, how do we juggle that? What do we need to prepare for in the next step?
6: Yeah, because there can be a lot of different things for them in that stage. You know, one is that a business or farmer operation is often the largest single asset in the household. That's fairly normal. You know, it doesn't behave like a typical investment necessarily. It's illiquid. You know, it's tied to daily decisions. Its value can be hard to pin down. That has implications for everything from insurance to eventual succession. You know, two, business owners often need to think about what happens if they become unable to work, you know, even temporarily. Who would run things? How is income replaced? You know, and then third, this comes up with a lot of agricultural families specifically, it seems, is thinking through how the operation eventually transitions, whether that's a family member, you know, or a sale or some combination of that. You know, even if that transition is decades away, the earlier those conversations start, you know, the smoother they tend to go. You know, and then you bring in the pieces as far as the kids get older, right? Then it's the, okay, what comes next as far as schooling, you know, some of those questions that come up too.
4: And those are some pretty big questions to ask, because there's so many different avenues you can go about. I mean, Yes. You can go to college, you can choose to go to trade school, you can just go straight into the workforce, and you got to navigate that as a parent. I'm not looking forward to that part.
6: Yeah, you're absolutely right. And that's just a good example, you know, of there's so many potential options out there for kids nowadays. And there's always been a lot of options, but, you know, it's no matter when you are talking, whatever the current time is, there's always more options than there were in the past. And that's where an example of one of those decisions that can benefit from starting early, you know, and reviewing periodically rather than a one and done choice. You know, costs can change, family circumstances change, and priorities can shift. So this tends to work better as that periodic check-in as far as, okay, education with kids, et cetera, versus the set it and, you know, kind of forget it decision. Because then, you know, other than kids, right, it brings in some of those other items that people might be juggling, right? Whether it's aging parents, you know, that kind of thing that oftentimes people can land on then the kids to help take care of them at that point. So that's just kind of one of those next things that comes into play.
4: So tell us more about that.
6: Yeah, so this is where working through some of those priorities on paper can really help, because everything feels very urgent in this stage, and especially if it's just kind of all rattling through your brain all at the same time, it's hard to pinpoint different things. Getting clear on what matters most and understanding there's no one-size-fits-all order of operations, you know, that tends to reduce some of the stress of trying to do everything at once. Again, that right sequence for one family may look completely different from, you know, from that correct sequence for another. So that's really a conversation to continue to have, you know, not just a formula, you know, that's going to work for everybody, you know, and then, you know, now it's kind of transitioning to, okay, now past, okay, maybe kids are out of the house. So then that next stage is coming up.
4: And let's talk about that shift towards retirement. What changes in the way people should be thinking about money as that gets closer?
6: So a lot of that orientation flips. You know, for most of someone's working life, the question is, how do I build this up? As retirement approaches, the question becomes, how do I turn this into something that supports me for the rest of my life? And that's genuinely a different kind of planning. You know, a few big questions do tend to come to the surface. You know, there are a few when you're a few years from retirement. You know, how much income will you actually need to maintain that lifestyle? What sources will that income come from? And how do those sources work together? Right? How do they fit side by side? You know, what happens to your health coverage, especially years before Medicare eligibility, if you do retire early? And then you have, you know, as you have thought through those things, then it comes, okay, what does my day-to-day life actually look like? Because the emotional and lifestyle side of this transition can catch people off guard as much as the financial side. And that kind of goes into the emotional side of it, right? How does that work-life balance hit people, and it can hit people differently. You know, people plan the finances and kind of forget to plan the life afterwards. The fun and how that might feel. Suddenly you have time you didn't have before. You know, figuring out how you'll spend it matters just as much as figuring out how you'll fund it. You know, just so you kind of have an idea of what that that's going to feel like once you get there.
4: And then for people who are actually retiring now, what's different about managing money in retirement versus building it beforehand?
6: So the order and timing of withdrawals start to matter in ways it didn't before. And so does managing some of the risks of unexpected costs, you know, healthcare being the big one. Or one of the big ones. There's also psychological adjustment. After years of watching a balance grow, can feel uncomfortable to start drawing it down, even when that's exactly what the plan called for. You know, we kind of talked about some of that last week. You know, where someone lives can factor in as well. There's cost of living, taxes, access to healthcare. All that can vary by location, and some retirees weigh that heavily on whether to stay put or relocate. You know, for folks who spent their whole life in Southeast Iowa with family and community and maybe a business or farm or whatever it might be, you know, that's rarely a simple financial calculation. It's a life calculation with financial pieces attached, you know, and the emotional pieces of attached. If you're somewhere where you've been your whole life and, you know, you're ingrained in the community and in some cases ingrained in the land that you live on, you know, so that's a big stage. It's not just a stage that's just about numbers. You know, the numbers do matter, of course, but they're in service of that life someone actually wants to live, you know, and again, how somebody should restructure that retirement income depends entirely on their individual sources, you know, their health, their family situation and goals to go along with all the other things.
4: And let's talk about legacy, passing on what you've built. This feels like a stage that could be easy to put off.
6: Yeah, it is. And I think it's partly because it forces people to think about their own mortality, which nobody enjoys doing. But that legacy planning isn't just about after you're gone. It's a lot about making sure your wishes are clear and your family isn't left guessing during that already difficult time. At the foundation, it's making sure those documents, you know, wills, powers of attorney, healthcare directives, beneficiary designations, if they're appropriate for you, are current and actually reflect what someone wants. It's surprising how often beneficiary designations from decades ago, maybe a first marriage or an old job, never get updated and end up overriding what somebody intended. So it's important to check on them. You know, it's one of the most simplest, most overlooked steps oftentimes because, you know, beyond those documents, legacy planning involves thinking about how and when assets pass to the next generation, whether it's all at once, over time, or with certain conditions. You know, and increasingly, families are thinking about communicating those plans while they're still living rather than leaving the heirs to find out, you know, everything all at once. Again, just when it's a stressful time if you lost somebody.
4: And why is that communication piece so important?
6: Yeah, I think it's because surprises around that money and inheritance are one of those most common sources of family conflict. You know, families talk through their intentions, even in general terms, without necessarily disclosing every dollar, tend to have smoother transitions than families where everything is revealed only after the fact. You know, so that's particularly for those farming families, legacy planning probably looks a little different than it does for other households. There's land and operating assets that can be difficult to divide. You know, questions like how to treat a child who works the farm versus one who doesn't. You know, a lot of these items, it can be benefit enormously from starting that conversation early, you know, rather than waiting until a health event kind of forces the issue.
4: And what about charitable giving? Does that fit into this stage too?
6: So for a lot of people, it does. Some want part of their legacy to support causes or organizations in the community. There are a range of structures that people explore to do that. Again, something to discuss with your advisor, you know, or tax professional or attorney. You know, legacy planning isn't necessarily only about clarity as much as it is about the assets themselves. You know, clarity for you and clarity for the people you're leaving things to. You know, it's definitely one of those things that, you know, you want to make sure, okay, people know this is what I want to happen, you know, to be clear on those things.
4: And life doesn't always move through these stages in a straight line, of course. Let's talk about events that can happen at any point and knock a plan sideways. Divorce, a sudden inheritance, or maybe a health crisis.
6: Yeah, that's right. And I think, you know, of these moments that force a plan to be revisited, regardless of what stage someone thought they were in, you know, that divorce is a good example, touches nearly everything. How assets are divided, beneficiary designations, insurance needs. It's emotionally difficult, as I can only imagine. You know, and the final financial complexity on top of that can feel overwhelming, which is exactly why having a clear-headed process to work through it matters. You know, then there's things like an unexpected inheritance. But that can be a good thing. That's not the way to put that, right? Not a good thing, because it means somebody passed away. But
4: silver lining, I guess you could say.
6: Yes, if it's assets that come that can help that family, which is probably why it was set up that way. You know, that's a positive financially for that family to have to deal with. You know, but that can come with that emotional weight attached to the person you received it from. So it can make financial decisions harder, not easier. You know, the taking time to understand that full picture before acting does tend to serve people well. You know, so there's just unpredictability in all these things. That's why I think revisiting your plan periodically, not just once, you know, doing it just once, but checking it out at least yearly can matter a lot.
4: And we've covered quite a bit of ground today, from the younger years through middle age and into retirement and then to legacy planning, the curveballs that can come up. What's something that can help folks to remember through this entire conversation?
6: Yes, I think it's that financial strategizing isn't a single event. It's a relationship with your own life that evolves as your life does. You don't need to have it all figured out in one day. You know, what matters is starting somewhere, revisiting things as they change, and not waiting for a crisis to really force that conversation. You know, start with whatever feels most pressing or overdue. Maybe it's the will that you never got around to. Maybe it's a conversation with family. You know, from there, then it kind of moves to sitting down with the professionals, you know, asking questions. Hey, what type of things do we need to have in place here? So kind of start with what feels most important to you and then go from there.
4: And as we wrap up the show here today, what can folks be on the lookout for in the upcoming week?
6: So the highlight of the week will be July industrial production and housing starts early in the week before turning the attention to the minutes from the July Federal Reserve meeting. And then companies reporting earnings include Home Depot, Target, John Deere, and Walmart, among others.
4: All right. Well, thank you for another great week, Alan. We will see you next week.
6: Thank you.
2: 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Yeah.

0: 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I'm John Perkins with a Brownfield market update. 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Dorchester, Wisconsin this morning is up $4 at 70. The opening at the major direct markets might be a little bit weaker than that, as buyers have not been all that aggressive to kick off recent weeks. The pork carcass cutout value on Friday was up 98 cents at $99.90. The estimated hog slaughter Friday was 420,000 head. That's up 35,000 on the week, but down about 40,000 on the year. Box beef was mixed. Choice is 60 cents lower at $375.30. Select beef is $2 higher at $351.24. In Chicago this morning, September beans are up 11 and a quarter. September corn's 1 1/4 higher. September wheat in Chicago is down 2 1/4. Both soybeans and corn are watching development weather with another potentially active week for weather in parts of the region. Also, a major private crop tour gets underway this week, and there is some talk of lower yield potential because of issues in some key growing areas over the past month and a half. That does include some hot, dry weather during July and August, along with weekend flooding in the I states. Wheat continuing to wait for some appreciable uptick in grain demand from the United States due to the ongoing situation in the Black Sea region. Live and feeder cattle and lean hogs all look oversold. October lives up 217 at 221.05. December's 232 higher, 220.70. September feeders up $1.42 at $335.97. October hogs are up 85 at $82.60. December's 92 higher at $73.42. 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John Perkins, Brownfield.
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Mainly sunny today with a high of 79. Northwesterly winds 5 to 10 miles per hour. Tonight, lows dip down to about 63. Sunshine mixed with clouds at times. Tomorrow, chance for storms, high of 81. I'm meteorologist Paul Frombly. Currently, it's 68 degrees.

0: The first Mount Pleasant Community School District Elementary Schools PTA meeting will be held from 7 to 8 p.m. at Van Allen Elementary School tomorrow, August 18th. Parents, teachers, and staff connected to any of the four Mount Pleasant Community School District Elementary Schools are invited to join the PTA for the 2026-27 school year. PTA meetings will continue on the third Tuesday of each month at Van Allen Elementary. 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
1: Soybeans, corn, cattle, and hogs are higher on Monday morning. I'm John Perkins with a Brownfield Market Update. Speed wins. That's why Stein is focused on delivering higher-yielding genetics faster than the competition, and why they release more new Enlist E3 lines than any other company. Stein has yield. Soybeans are up. Demand continues to be solid, with NOPA member crush numbers expected to be above a month ago. It could be another active week for weather in parts of the region that did follow weekend flooding in portions of Iowa, Illinois, and Indiana. September beans are up 12 and a quarter at 1190. November's 12 and a half higher at 1205. September bean meal's up 90 cents at 311.10, and September bean oil's 105 higher at 7049. Corn's up. Watching the weather as a major private crop tour gets underway this week. There is some talk of lower yield potential after weather issues in some key growing areas over the past month and a half or so. September's up 1 1/4 at 460 and a quarter. December corn's 1 1/2 higher at 484 3/4. Wheat's mixed. It's monitoring the lack of commodity movement out of the Black Sea due to the ongoing war. Also watching U.S. harvest activity and some global crop weather issues. September Chicago is down 3/4 at 674. Following trends ahead of the weekly crop progress update, December cotton's down 19 at 84.61, and September rice is up 12.5 at 14.10.5. Live and feeder cattle are oversold as they watch the distribution of this week's show list. October live's up 250 at 221.35. December's 267 higher at 221.05. September feeders are up $1.90 at 336.45. October's 297 higher at 328.40. And hogs are supported by an oversold bounce. October's up 72 at 82.47. December leans 92 higher at 73.40. And over in the broader market, crude oil is firm. The Dow Jones Industrial Average is down about 170. John Perkins, Brownfield.

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2: Soybeans, corn, cattle, and hogs are higher. I'm John Perkins with a Brownfield Market Update. 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Themix Series Corn by Stein. Stein has yield. Soybeans and corn are supported by demand. September beans are up 15 at 11.92 and three quarters. November's up 15 at 12.07 and a half. September corn's up 2.5 at 4.61 and a half. December's three higher at 4.86. Cattle and hogs all look oversold. October live cattle are up 205 at 220.90. December's 237 higher at 220.75. September feeders are up $1.52 at 336.07. October hogs are up 85 at 82.60. And December leans 97 higher at 73.45. And over in the broader market, crude oil is just about unchanged, maybe firm. The Dow is down about 225. John Perkins, Brownfield.
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6: Here's your KILJ forecast for Southeast Iowa. Daytime highs approaching 79 today. Under mainly clear skies, winds out of the northwest, 5 to 10 miles per hour. Mainly clear skies again tonight. Lows level off around 63. Sunshine mixed with clouds at times tomorrow. Chance of thunderstorms. Daytime highs approaching 81. Daytime highs approaching 78 Wednesday under overcast skies. 76 Thursday. Slight chance for showers. I'm meteorologist Paul Trombley. Currently, it's 68 degrees.

0: This is information from around the world on KILJ.
1: President Trump says Iran should raise the white flag of surrender. He made the comment to Fox News this morning as the memorandum of understanding between the U.S. and Iran is set to expire. The deal was reached in June and aimed to put a pause on fighting as well as reopen the Strait of Hormuz. Trump warned the U.S. will heavily bomb Oman if it gets in the way, those are his words, of the U.S. reopening the critical waterway. Traffic through the strait remains well below pre-war levels. At least seven people are dead after severe storms brought flash flooding across Indiana. In Indianapolis, Louisa Senor says that she returned to find her home was heavily damaged by floodwaters.
2: Spent a lot of time renovating and doing a lot of work to it. It was difficult.
1: A record amount of rain caused streams and rivers to flood their banks across the state last week, causing Governor Mike Braun to request a presidential emergency declaration, which President Trump granted. The victims range in ages from 4 years old to 86. The Supreme Court has rejected President Trump's request to reconsider an appeal involving a $5 million judgment awarded to E. Jean Carroll. The judgment stems from a jury finding Trump liable for sexually abusing Carroll in 1996 and defaming her in 2022. The justices had already declined to hear Trump's initial appeal in June. Actress Hayden Panettiere has passed away. She was 36. Steve Patterson with more.
3: Overnight, police in Greenville, South Carolina, saying they responded to a report of an unresponsive female. She was pronounced dead at the scene, authorities not yet providing a cause of death.
1: Multiple reports say Panettiere died from an apparent drug overdose. She was known for the series Heroes and Nashville. I'm Michael Kastner. Kentucky Governor Andy Beshear says he's heard nothing back from Senator Mitch McConnell following requests on his health. Beshear made the comment on CBS's Face the Nation.
4: All he needs to do is call into this show for 2 minutes or Fox News for 2 minutes or do a video for 2 minutes to the people he's supposed to serve. But you know what? He absolutely refuses to do it.
1: Beshear also took aim at Senate Majority Leader John Thune, saying he has a duty to make sure all of his senators have the capacity to serve. The last update from McConnell came earlier this month when the senator said he'd been discharged from the rehab center to continue his recovery at home. Baseball legend Tommy John is dead at the age of 83. John's agent says he passed away at his home in Florida on Saturday, surrounded by his wife and other family members. More from Lisa Carton.
5: John was a four-time MLB All-Star and won more than 288 games in his career, but he is best known for a groundbreaking elbow surgery. After suffering a torn ligament in 1974, he underwent an experimental elbow reconstruction by Dr. Frank Jobe that allowed him to continue his career with the Los Angeles Dodgers. The procedure is now known as Tommy John surgery. John reminisced what it was like playing in Los Angeles.
6: That's the way it was playing for the Dodgers. You had Rickles, you had Sinatra, you Cary Grant, you had all these people were up in the stands.
5: John passed away at his home in Florida on Saturday, surrounded by his wife and family members. I'm Lisa Carton.
1: Former Super Bowl MVP and future Hall of Fame pass rusher Von Miller is now with the Dallas Cowboys. Miller, who signed a one-year deal with the team, is coming off a 9-sack season with the Washington Commanders. A two-time Super Bowl champion, Miller has played for the Broncos, Rams, Bills, and Commanders. I'm Michael Cass.
7: This is Radio Iowa. The two candidates campaigning to be Iowa's next governor visited the Des Moines Register's political soapbox at the Iowa State Fair over the weekend. Republican Zach Lane told supporters Friday the system is rigged against the little guys in favor of the big guys.
8: Washington, D.C. has been a captured place for a very long time, and the people of Iowa, the farmers, the community members, the people who live here are the ones left holding the bag. But we can fight back in the state of Iowa.
7: Democrat Rob Sand told his supporters Saturday many problems Iowa faces are due to Republicans controlling state government the past decade.
9: I'm not here to tell you that the answer is to give the other party 10 years of one-party control. If you think that that's the answer, then I think that you should visit California and New York. They are not utopia, because when too few people have too much power for too long, bad things happen.
7: Sand says the imbalance in Iowa's politics has led to a corruption crisis in state government. The general election is in 78 days. 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
0: From your Southeast Iowa Information Center, I'm Allison Jacobs. A juvenile has been charged with second-degree murder in connection with the May shooting death of a 7-year-old girl in rural Jefferson County. The Jefferson County Attorney's Office says Jean Gray Irvin was found with a gunshot wound to the head at a home south of Libertyville on May 24th. She was taken to Jefferson County Health Center and later flown to the University of Iowa Healthcare, where she died. Initial information suggested the shooting was accidental. However, investigators with the Jefferson County Sheriff's Office and Iowa Division of Criminal Investigation conducted additional interviews and reviewed evidence gathered at the scene. The investigation established probable cause to believe Jean's death was neither accidental nor self-inflicted and appeared to be intentional. A complaint was filed Thursday charging a juvenile female who was 14 at the time of the shooting with second-degree murder. She has been taken into custody and the case was filed in juvenile court because she is a minor. The Jefferson County Attorney's Office is reviewing whether to seek a waiver allowing the juvenile to be prosecuted as an adult in district court. A decision is expected soon.
12: Here's your KILJ forecast for Southeast Iowa. Daytime highs approaching 79 today under mainly clear skies, winds out of the northwest, 5 to 10 miles per hour. Mainly clear skies again tonight, lows level off around 63. Sunshine mixed with clouds at times. Tomorrow, chance of thunderstorms. Highs level off around 81. Cloudy skies expected Wednesday. Decreasing clouds by Thursday. Highs in the upper 70s. I'm meteorologist Paul Trombley. Currently, it's 72 degrees.
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0: Soybeans, corn, cattle, and hogs are higher. I'm John Perkins with a Brownfield Market Update. When it comes to short stature corn, it all started with Stein. For decades, they've been focused on unique hybrids that deliver top yields. Stein invented short stature corn, then they perfected it. Soybeans and corn are higher, propped up by solid demand. September beans are 17 and a quarter higher at 11.95. November's up 17 and a half at 12.10. September corn's up 4 3/4 at 4.63 3/4. December's 5 higher at 4.88 1/4. Live and feeder cattle are oversold, watching the distribution of the show list. October live's up $1.65 at $2.20.55. December's $1.97 higher at $2.20.37. September feeders are 5 higher at $3.34.60. And oversold, October hogs are up 75 at $82.50. December leans 92 higher at $73.40. John Perkins, Brownfield Market Update.
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1: today
0: with a high of 79. Northwest winds 5 to 10 miles per hour. 63 tonight, mainly clear. A mix of clouds and sun tomorrow. Chance of thunderstorms. Highs level off around 81. I'm meteorologist Paul Trombley. Currently 72.

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0: Cattle futures are mixed. Hogs, corn, and soybeans are higher. I'm John Perkins with a Brownfield Market Update. You are made for farming, so is Stein. Each year, you look to make the most of every opportunity and to find success on your own terms. Stein Seed Company is right there with you. Soybeans and corn are higher with watching a major crop tour get underway. September beans are up 17 and a half at 11.95 and a quarter. November 17 and a half higher at 12.10. September corn's up 5 at 464. December's 5 and 3 quarters higher at 489. Live cattle are up on supply tightness. October's 35 higher at 219.22. December's up 72 at 219.10. Feeders have turned mostly lower with the higher move in corn. September's down $1.70 at 332.85. And oversold, October hogs are up 25 cents at $82. December leans 50 higher at 72.97. John Perkins, Brownfield.
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4: Mainly sunny today with a high of 79. Northwesterly winds 5 to 10 miles per hour. Tonight, lows dip down to about 63. Sunshine mixed with clouds at times. Tomorrow, chance for storms, high of 81. I'm meteorologist Paul Frombly. Right now, 72.

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2: Cale Englin tells the Iowa Agribusiness Radio Network that his steer, Norm, should be easygoing on the day of the Governor's Charity Steer Show.
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4: In December, we got my first steer, and I always wanted to do the Governor's Charity Steer Show because one of my good friends, Merritt Moss from Hole last year, did it, and I got to experience it with him last year. I knew I wanted to do it and help out all these houses in Iowa. And then a good friend of ours in Sioux County kind of reached out and said he had two steers for sale. And so we actually had our weigh-in for Norm on Saturday. And we went and looked at him on Friday. And it was kind of a last-minute decision, but we bought Norm, and it's been a great decision.
2: Englin says he is excited to be part of this year's show and help the Ronald McDonald House Charities of Iowa.
4: Well, I think one of the reasons that I really wanted to do it is when I was young, one of my daycare workers, Katie Werdeman, when she moved to Nebraska with her husband, Andrew, their second daughter was in a Ronald McDonald House, and she got to experience it. So just like getting to help out people and old people that I know getting to experience it and now getting to help that cause is just really special.
2: For more on this story and all of our daily news stories, you can visit our website at iowaagnet.com. 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

0: This is information from around the world on KILJ.
1: President Trump says Iran should raise the white flag of surrender. He made the comment to Fox News this morning as the memorandum of understanding between the U.S. and Iran is set to expire.
2: The deal was reached in June after high-level talks mediated by Pakistan. There's little evidence that either side wants to extend the agreement. Both sides have accused the other of violating the terms of the deal multiple times. Both the U.S. and Iran have said they are winning the war, and the ceasefire has had little impact.
1: A weakened tropical storm Lala is heading westward away from the main Hawaiian islands today after creating a trail of destruction. At least one person died after Lala blew through. The latest update from the National Hurricane Center puts the storm just over 300 miles west of Honolulu with maximum sustained winds of roughly 60 miles an hour. Hollywood is mourning the loss of actress Hayden Panettiere. NBC's Steve Patterson reports that a representative for the 36-year-old confirmed her death yesterday.
3: Police in Greenville, South Carolina, saying they responded to a report of an unresponsive female, later identified as Panettiere. She was pronounced dead at the scene, authorities not yet providing a cause of death. Overnight, her father calling her tragic passing an unimaginable loss, writing she was an incredible light and a force of nature.
1: Multiple reports say she died of an apparent drug overdose. Panettiere was known for her roles on the NBC sci-fi series Heroes, the musical drama Nashville, and the Scream horror franchise. The actress, who had been open about her struggles with drugs and alcohol in the past, leaves behind an 11-year-old daughter. A legal battle involving Nick Reiner's trust fund returns to Los Angeles Superior Court today. Here's Daniel Martindale.
4: Reiner recently filed a declaration reiterating his demand for $558,000 he says is owed to him. He wants to use the money to pay for his defense while on trial for the murder of his parents, Rob and Michelle Reiner, who set up the trust fund. The legal battle is being held in probate court. The trust managers say they can't disperse the money, partly because Nick Reiner is accused of murdering the trust makers. No date has been set for the murder trial, though Reiner has hearings in September.
1: I'm Chris Caraggio. Officials in Indiana say at least seven people ranging in age from 4 to 86 are dead after storms caused flash flooding across the state. NBC's Maggie Vespa reports that evacuees in Indianapolis have been returning to their flooded homes to see the damage.
5: Johnny Green just gave up his flood insurance after paying off his home. He's injured and unable to work right now.
6: I've been off work now 6 weeks and I haven't had a paycheck. Short-term disability hasn't kicked in.
5: But it seems like everyone needs help.
6: Everybody needs help, not just me.
1: A record amount of rain caused streams and rivers to flood their banks across the state last week, leading Governor Mike Braun to request a presidential emergency declaration, which President Trump has granted. The Ebola outbreak in Congo is now the deadliest in the country's history. Fresh data shows there's been over 2,300 deaths, surpassing the outbreak that occurred from 2018 through 2020. There are about 5,000 Ebola cases in Congo. The World Health Organization notes many of the deadly cases are occurring in rural areas in conflict regions, making access for health teams challenging. Moderna is working on a vaccine. NVIDIA is disclosing that its stake in Elon Musk's SpaceX was worth about $21 billion at the end of the second quarter, Tammy Trujillo reports.
7: The chipmaker said in a filing Friday with the Securities and Exchange Commission that it owns nearly 123 million Class A shares in the rocket maker. SpaceX's stock closed at 140 on Friday. It's NVIDIA's second largest holding behind its stake in Intel, which is currently worth about $22 billion. Musk said on SpaceX's second quarter earnings call earlier this month that the company will exclusively use NVIDIA chips in its AI data centers.
1: A new survey says nearly half of American workers say they'll never be able to fully retire. The 2026 Retirement Expectations Survey from financial services company Thrivent found only 58% of workers think they'll have enough money to retire on time, and 36% of workers expect to have to continue earning a paycheck in retirement. The survey was taken by over 2,000 American adults. I'm Chris Caraggio.
8: Here's your KILJ forecast for Southeast Iowa. Daytime highs approaching 79 today. Under mainly clear skies, winds out of the northwest, 5 to 10 miles per hour. Mainly clear skies again tonight. Lows level off around 63. Sunshine mixed with clouds at times. Tomorrow, chance of thunderstorms. Daytime highs approaching 81. Daytime highs approaching 78. Wednesday, under overcast skies. 76 Thursday, slight chance for showers. I'm meteorologist Paul Frombly. Currently 77.

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3: A Dubuque man says a $500,000 lottery win still hasn't completely sunk in.
4: You don't know how you're going to react to something like that until it happens. And I feel like I've been a little too calm. I don't know if it's really hit me yet. But, maybe in a couple days I'll be like, oh, wow.
2: Matthew Jackson won the prize in a Powerball double play drawing. The winning ticket was purchased for him by his father, but the family didn't realize it was a winner right away.
3: Matthew said his first hint that something big had happened came from a call from his mom.
4: My mom called me on Wednesday because the tickets are at her house normally, and she asked if she could come over because she had some crazy news.
2: Matthew wanted to verify the win himself, so he scanned the ticket with the Iowa Lottery mobile app.
3: Matthew said he's looking forward to sharing the prize money with his parents and sister while expecting life to stay pretty much the same.
2: The Iowa Lottery. 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

Here's your KILJ forecast for Southeast Iowa. Daytime highs approaching 79 today. Under mainly clear skies, winds out of the northwest, 5 to 10 miles per hour. Mainly clear skies again tonight. Lows level off around 63. Sunshine mixed with clouds at times. Tomorrow, chance of thunderstorms. Highs level off around 81. Cloudy skies expected Wednesday. Decreasing clouds by Thursday. Highs in the upper 70s. I'm meteorologist Paul Trombley. Currently 77.

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1: Mainly clear
2: today
1: with a high of 79. Northwest winds 5 to 10 miles per hour. 63 tonight, mainly clear. A mix of clouds and sun tomorrow. Chance of thunderstorms. Highs level off around 81. I'm meteorologist Paul Trombley. Right now, 77.

0: everyone. I'm Mark Dorenkamp with Brownfield Ag News Headlines. Tyson Foods has announced a restructuring to its beef operations. According to a company release, Tyson will anchor its beef business around three facilities in the central U.S., Dakota City, Nebraska, Holcomb, Kansas, and Amarillo, Texas. The company says the move will create a more competitive footprint as the industry continues to face historically low cattle supplies. Ag policy conversations are front and center at the 2026 Iowa State Fair. Brownfield's Brent Barnett is there.
1: U.S. Senator Chuck Grassley says fairgoers have been asking him about the future of the next five-year farm bill.
2: The five-year farm bill of 2018 has become an eight-year farm bill.
1: He tells Brownfield there's still optimism the U.S. Senate can get it passed, despite a recent roadblock.
2: Hopefully when we go back in September, we get a bill out of the Senate Ag Committee, and it should have E15 in it. Hopefully before the bill gets to the president, we've taken care of Prop 12.
1: Grassley says Kentucky Senator Mitch McConnell's medical absence was a key reason the package didn't advance out of committee in early August. From Des Moines, I'm Brent Barnett, Brownfield.
0: Drought is taking a toll on hay and forages in the northern plains. Kevin Deinert is a crop and livestock producer in south central South Dakota.
3: Pastures are going backwards fast. A lot of cattle coming off of grass early or having to be fed early. So that's going to be an issue here in the Dakotas.
0: And China has purchased new crop U.S. soybeans for the fourth day in a row. The USDA says Beijing bought 136,000 tons of beans, pushing the announced sales total for the week above 640,000 tons. For more on these stories and other news, go to brownfieldagnews.com. I'm Mark Dorenkamp with Brownfield Ag News Headlines.

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2: Radio Iowa, I'm Dar Danielson. A Boone man died and 2 young passengers were injured in an accident Sunday. The accident report says a Jeep driven by 45-year-old Joshua Burns crossed the roadway, hit an SUV driven by 27-year-old Jessica Slayton of Madrid head-on. Burns died at the scene, while a 3-year-old and 7-month-old passenger were taken to the hospital. Their conditions are not available. U.S. Trade Representative Jamison Greer says retaliatory tariffs on China are likely here to stay. He visited the Iowa State Fair and noted that tariffs President Trump imposed on China in his first term were kept in place throughout President Biden's 4 years in office and are still going today.
3: This is how it's going to be, regardless of party, because everyone realizes a lot of these supply chains we need to have here, and tariffs is a way to protect those supply chains.
2: China's president committed this spring to buying 25 million metric tons of soybeans each year through the end of Trump's term. Greer says China so far has purchased between 4 and 5 million metric tons. Radio Iowa, I'm Dar Danielson.
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5: Indiana officials say at least 7 people have died after storms caused flash flooding across the state. A record amount of rain caused streams and rivers to flood their banks across the state last week, causing Governor Mike Braun to request a presidential emergency declaration, which President Trump granted. The victims range in age from 4 years old to 86. President Trump says Iran should raise the white flag of surrender. He made the comment to Fox News this morning as the memorandum of understanding between the U.S. and Iran is set to expire.
6: It was that 60-day period where really both sides were meant to deal with the much thornier issues, to try and work out a long-term peace plan and work out what happened to Iran's nuclear stockpiles. That simply hasn't happened, and there's no plan at this stage to extend that memorandum.
5: Nick Harper reporting. Trump warned the U.S. will heavily bomb Oman if it gets in the way of the U.S. reopening the critical waterway. Traffic through the strait remains well below pre-war levels. The U.S. Supreme Court has rejected President Trump's latest appeal in the E. Jean Carroll case, Sarah Lee Kessler reports.
7: The high court is refusing to reconsider Trump's appeal of a $5 million judgment awarded to the veteran New York writer. That award stems from a Manhattan jury finding Trump liable for sexually abusing Carroll in 1996 and defaming her in 2022. The justices first declined to hear Trump's appeal back in June. The president has a separate petition pending. That one's over an $83.3 million defamation judgment Carroll won in another case. The high court expected to make a decision on hearing that one this fall. I'm Sarah Lee Kessler.
5: Opening statements will start soon in the Tupac Shakur murder trial in Las Vegas. A jury of 12 was seated last Thursday along with 4 alternates. The defendant, Dwayne Davis, is accused of orchestrating the legendary rapper's 1996 murder. He faces life in prison without parole if convicted. I'm Chris Caraggio. Luigi Mangione's online legal defense fundraiser is still going despite his recent guilty plea to federal charges tied to the fatal shooting of UnitedHealthcare CEO Brian Thompson. While the accused killer pleaded guilty last week to stalking charges, he still faces separate New York State murder charges. A spokesperson for online fundraising platform GiveSendGo told TMZ The money is being raised to cover Mangione's defense, and he still has unresolved legal matters. The effort has so far raised more than $1.5 million. California regulators are approving the sale of Cox Communications to Charter Communications. The merger is believed to be worth $34.5 billion. After getting the green light from the California Public Utilities Commission, consolidation is expected to be finalized before the end of the month. It'll make Charter Spectrum the dominant broadband internet and cable television service in Southern California. It will also solidify Charter as the nation's largest cable company ahead of Comcast Corporation.
8: Well, it's one for the money, two for the show, three to get ready, now go, cat, go, but don't you step on my blue suede shoe.
5: Yesterday marked 49 years since Elvis Presley, one of the most influential performers in music history, died at the age of 42. Presley was found unresponsive at his Graceland home in Memphis on August 16, 1977. He was later pronounced dead at a nearby hospital. Elvis's death shocked fans around the world and sparked conspiracies for decades that he was still alive. Thousands still gather at Graceland to remember the king of rock and roll. Ginny Lou, a six-year-old pug, is the world's ugliest dog. Michael Kastner reports, that's a good thing.
9: She was crowned the winner of the 50th annual World's Ugliest Dog Contest, held Friday at the Sonoma County Fairgrounds in Santa Rosa, California. Her owner, Michelle Grady, will get $5,000 and the opportunity for Ginny Lou to appear on a mug root beer can. It was Ginny Lou's fourth attempt to be declared the ugliest.
5: I'm Chris Caraggio.
10: 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Direct cash cattle trade activity is quiet, typical for a Monday. Bids and asking prices have yet to surface. Show lists this week are mostly steady in Texas and Nebraska, but higher in Kansas. Look for significant trade volume to take place in the back half of the week. Deals last week were marked at $228 live in the South. That's $7 lower than the previous week's business. Dress deals in the North were at mostly $365, down $5 from the prior week's weighted averages. Box beef was higher and sharply higher at midday with solid demand for light offerings. Choice up 236 at 377.66. Select was 978 higher at 361.02. In Nebraska last week, steers 700 to 900 pounds were $20 lower. Steers weighing more than 900 pounds were $1 higher. Heifers 700 to 800 pounds were $20 lower, and heifers weighing more than 800 pounds were steady to $5 higher. Demand was moderate for lightweight cattle and good for yearlings. Medium and large one feeder steers 905 to 946 pounds brought $331.50 to $355.75. Medium and large one feeder heifer 696 pounds brought $356. Cash hogs are lower at midday with solid negotiated purchases. Processors are off to a stronger start this week, but are still moving needed numbers without having to get too aggressive in their procurement efforts. The market remains largely focused on demand. Bright spots are seen in both global and domestic markets. Barrows and gilts at the National Daily Direct were down $1.35 with a weighted average of $91.68. No comparison for the Iowa, Minnesota, or the Western Corn Belt, but weighted averages of $91.68. Butcher hog prices at the Midwest cash markets are $4 higher at $70, and pork values were lower at midday, down 94 cents at $98.96. Bellies and butts were both sharply lower. This program is brought to you by John Deere. John Deere is proud to support the American farmers and ranchers who harvest our future year in and year out. I'm Megan Grebner for Brownfield.
11: This is Alan Weber with Wells Fargo Advisors on this Monday, August 17th, 2026, with the Midday Market Report. Stocks are lower on Monday ahead of today's manufacturing data from the Federal Reserve Bank of New York, along with a measure of home builder sentiment. Investors are also awaiting this week's release of the minutes from the July 29th Federal Open Market Committee meeting and S&P Global's preliminary August Purchasing Managers Indexes due on Wednesday and Friday, respectively. The Dow is down 139 points, while the S&P 500 is down 10 in market action. U.S. equities were lower on Friday as retail sales unexpectedly fell in July, decreasing by 0.6% month over month. The University of Michigan's preliminary consumer sentiment index for August declined more than anticipated, while inflation expectations rose to 4.3% for the one-year outlook and remained steady at 3.3% for the 5- to 10-year horizon. The Dow was down 0.2%, while the Tech Heavy NASDAQ Composite fell 0.3%. The S&P 500 decreased 0.2%, with 501 sectors finishing in negative territory. The energy sector was the top performer, rising 1.4%, while the healthcare sector was the bottom performer, falling 0.6%. On the data front, the New York Fed released their Empire State Manufacturing Survey for August, with the headline General Business Conditions Index expected to fall to 10 from the prior month's 15.6. The National Association of Home Builders Housing Market Index is forecast to decline to 33 for August from the prior month's 34. Over in commodities, West Texas Intermediate crude oil is 0.7% higher at $82.96 a barrel. In the metals complex, gold is 0.5% higher at $4,398.48 an ounce, following a weakening U.S. dollar. Over in bonds, treasury yields are mostly unchanged on Monday. The yield on the 10-year note is unchanged at 4.69%, while the 30-year bond yield is unchanged at 5.26%. The yield on the 2-year note, which is more sensitive to changes in monetary policy, is down 1 basis point to 4.16%. In the auction space, the U.S. Treasury is set to issue $92 billion in 13-week bills and $79 billion in 26-week bills. And finally, mortgage rates were lower in the latest week. For the week ending August 13th, the average 30-year fixed-rate mortgage was down 2 basis points to 6.67% versus 6.58% a year ago. And the 15-year fixed-rate mortgage decreased 5 basis points to 5.96% versus 5.71% a year ago. This has been Alan Weber reporting from Wells Fargo Advisors at 101 South Cherry Street in Mount Pleasant.
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4: From your Southeast Iowa Information Center, I'm Allison Jacobs. Southeast Iowa will enjoy a much-needed break from the rain today, with mainly sunny skies, lower humidity, and temperatures ranging from the upper 70s to lower 80s. The pleasant conditions will not last long, however, as another round of thunderstorms could move through the region Tuesday ahead of a cold front. The National Weather Service says storm chances will increase Tuesday afternoon and continue into the evening. A few storms could become severe, with damaging winds of 60 miles per hour or greater, hail, and heavy rainfall among the primary concerns. Frequent lightning will also be possible. Forecasters stress that confidence in severe weather remains fairly low. Morning storms and lingering cloud cover could reduce the amount of energy available for stronger storms later in the day. Mount Pleasant has already received 32.49 inches of precipitation this year, 7.23 inches above the year-to-date average of 25.25 inches. Residents should continue monitoring the forecast and be prepared to seek shelter if warnings are issued. KILJ will provide updates as conditions develop. A large-scale search continues for Mark Lee Jackson, age 59, of Des Moines, who is accused of shooting a Muscatine police officer Friday evening. Police say the incident began shortly after 5 p.m. when a Muscatine County Sheriff's deputy attempted to stop Jackson's vehicle near Benham Avenue and Nebraska Street. Jackson allegedly continued driving at a high rate of speed through residential neighborhoods before crashing and fleeing on foot. During a foot pursuit, Jackson allegedly fired towards officers, striking a Muscatine police officer in the elbow. Police say shots were also fired toward an area where children and other bystanders were present. No civilians were injured. The officer has been released from the hospital, is recovering at home, and is expected to make a full recovery. 16 agencies, canine teams, and drones have devoted more than 1,000 hours to searching a roughly 120-acre area where Jackson was last seen. A cash reward is being offered for information leading to his arrest. Jackson is described as 5 feet 10 inches tall and approximately 145 pounds, with blue eyes and thinning gray hair. He has active warrants for parole violation and second-degree theft. Jackson should be considered armed and dangerous. Anyone who sees him should not approach him and should immediately call 911. Information can also be provided to the Muscatine Police Major Crimes Unit at 563-263-9922. There is also a picture on our website, KILJ.com. More than 120 people safely evacuated a Burlington hotel after part of the building collapsed early Saturday morning. The Burlington Fire Department was called to the Comfort Suites at 1780 Stonegate Center Drive shortly after 5 a.m. when the hotel's fire alarm activated. Firefighters discovered that the east portion of the building's two-story section had collapsed over the ballroom area. The collapse did not affect the adjoining three-story hotel section, allowing all 122 guests and employees to safely leave the building. No injuries were reported. The entire hotel has been declared uninhabitable until its fire alarms, sprinkler system, electrical service, and other required building systems are restored and inspected. Structural engineers are being brought in to evaluate the property, and the cause of the collapse remains under investigation. The retrial of a Mount Pleasant man accused of fatally shooting a 19-year-old woman at a Burlington bar is underway in Keokuk. Kayshawn Rice, age 23 of Mount Pleasant, faces first-degree murder and other charges in connection with the March shooting death of Janae Elizabeth Osier, age 19 of Mount Pleasant. Burlington police responded to Chavis Bar and Grill on March 7th after receiving reports of a shooting. Osier was found suffering from a gunshot wound and was transported to Southeast Iowa Regional Medical Center, where she died the following day. During testimony last week, witnesses described a fight inside the bar before the shooting. One witness testified that Osier said she had been shot, while another reported seeing Rice leave the bar with a handgun tucked into his clothing. Rice's first trial ended in a mistrial in June after a witness mentioned an unrelated arrest that jurors had been instructed not to hear about. The retrial was moved from Des Moines County to the Lee County South Courthouse following a change of venue request. The trial is expected to continue this week, and the charges against Rice are accusations. He is presumed innocent unless proven guilty in court. The Burlington Police Department and Iowa Missing Person Information Clearinghouse are seeking information about a missing 15-year-old boy. Jackson Allen Megan was last seen in contact with others on August 10th. He is described as white, 5 feet 7 inches tall, and weighing approximately 130 pounds. He has brown hair and blue eyes. Anyone who sees Jackson should not approach him, but should note his location, activity, and any vehicle information before contacting law enforcement. Information may be provided to the Burlington Police at 319-671-7001 or the Iowa Missing Person Information Clearinghouse at 515-725-6036. There is a picture on KILJ.com. Van Buren County Hospital is warning patients about fraudulent emails designed to look like legitimate MyChart messages. The emails use the MyChart name and logo and may advertise a supposed 2026 senior health package, Medicare Advantage wellness benefit, or a free health kit. Recipients may be directed to click a link and confirm an address or provide additional information. Epic, the company that operates MyChart, has confirmed the emails are part of a broader phishing campaign. They are not legitimate communications from Epic or Van Buren County Hospital. Anyone receiving one of the messages should not click its links or buttons, reply to it, or provide personal, medical, financial, or insurance information. Recipients should report the email as phishing or junk and then delete it. Anyone unsure whether a MyChart communication is legitimate can contact the Van Buren County Hospital at 319-293-3171. Lee County Fair Queen Allison Gruntmeyer returned home from the Iowa State Fair with special recognition after receiving the Alumni Award during the State Fair Queen Competition. Gruntmeyer was one of 103 county fair queens participating in this year's competition. She said representing Lee County was an experience of a lifetime and described receiving the award and appearing on stage as an honor. During the final day of competition, the contestants completed another brief interview, made tie blankets for people in need, participated in games, and walked across the stage during the evening program. Gruntmeyer said the friendships she formed and the people she met made the experience unforgettable. She thanked her family, friends, community, and the Lee County Fair Queen Committee for supporting her throughout the competition. She is also encouraging others to consider running for Lee County Fair Queen next year. Gruntmeyer plans to hold informational meetings before the next fair to share her experience with prospective candidates.
13: Grotmeyer will continue representing Lee County throughout the remainder of her year as Fair Queen. And thank you to Armstrong Tractor for partnering with us to bring you this Iowa State Fair coverage. And now for a look at our notices of death in the area. Ruth Elizabeth Ruthie Briggs. Ruthie Briggs, age 88, of Libertyville, passed away Monday, August 10th. Visitation will be held today from 4 to 7 p.m. at the Beener Funeral Home in Fairfield. Funeral services will be held tomorrow at 11 a.m. at the Beener Funeral Home. The Beener Funeral Home of Fairfield is caring for the family of Ruthie Briggs. Maureen Edwards, age 71, of Mount Pleasant, passed away Wednesday, August 12th. Graveside service will be held at 1:30 this afternoon in the Oakland Mills Cemetery. Visitation will be from 11 a.m. until 1 p.m. today at the Olson Yoder Funeral Home, where the family will be present to greet friends. The Olson Yoder Funeral Home is caring for Maureen and her family. Online condolences may be left at olsonyoderfh.com for Maureen Edwards. David D. Helwig, age 70, of Bonaparte, passed away Friday, August 14th. A visitation will be held from noon until 7 p.m. Friday at the Schmitz Funeral Home in Farmington, where the family will receive friends from 5 to 7 Friday evening. A funeral service will be held at 10:30 in the morning Saturday at the Farmington United Methodist Church. Online condolences may be made to the family at schmitzfuneralhomes.com for David Helwig. Virginia Hanson Warren, age 95, of Villanova, Pennsylvania, and formerly of New London, passed away Thursday, August 6th. Graveside services will be held on Friday at 10 in the morning at the Burge Cemetery, Rural New London. Online condolences may be sent to the family at murphyfuneralandmonuments.com for Virginia Warren. Carl Hearn, age 69, of Batavia, passed away Friday, August 14th. There will be a private service held at a later date. The Beener Funeral Home is assisting the family with the arrangements for Carl Hearn. Clyde E. Milks, age 72, of Salem, passed away Saturday, August 15th. Arrangements are pending at the Elliott Chapel of New London for Clyde Milks. Paul E. Cross, age 84, of Mount Pleasant, passed away Saturday, August 15th. According to his wishes, Paul will be cremated and a celebration of life will be held at a later date. The Olson Yoder Funeral Home and Crematory is caring for Paul and his family. Online condolences may be left at olsonyoderfh.com for Paul Cross. Stephanie Cecil Himes, age 43, of Fort Madison, formerly of Salem, passed away on Sunday, August 9th. Her body has been entrusted to the crematory of the Schmitz Funeral Home for cremation. A visitation will be held from 1 to 7 on Wednesday at St. John the Baptist Catholic Church in Houghton. The family will receive friends from 4 to 7, and a Christian wake service will be held at 6:30 p.m. on Wednesday. A mass of Christian burial will be held at 10:30 in the morning Thursday at St. John the Baptist Catholic Church in Houghton. Online condolences may be made to the family at schmitzfuneralhomes.com in memory of Stephanie Himes. That's a look at our Southeast Iowa information. For full stories, head to KILJ.com. I'm Allison Jacobs. Have a great day.
14: Good afternoon, everyone. Thank you for tuning in to KILJ. We got two special guests in the studio today. We got Dr. Detlinger with the Mount Pleasant Community School District, and we got Scott Lamb here as well, as well, school's just around the corner.
15: It is. Yes, we welcomed new teachers back last week. We had 13 teachers with us learning about our district and our supports and our philosophy. Had a lot of energy and excitement. We had all of our certified staff back this morning for our welcome back. They're in their buildings now working. This week is busy. We have training all week. Throughout the week, we have different events at night. We have open house at Salem on Wednesday night from 4 to 6:30, plus middle school 6th grade orientation from 5:30 to 6:30 at the middle school. And then on Thursday, we have open house in town for all of our schools from 4 to 6:30. So families hopefully can come in and meet teachers and get acclimated with buildings and just get back in the swing of school. And I believe we have Meet the Team night on Friday night?
16: Meet the Panthers night is Friday night out at Maple Leaf. We'll start with some concessions at 6 o'clock, provided by our Booster Club. And then at 6:30, we will start to introduce all of our fall sports teams. And at 7 o'clock, we will scrimmage Danville for our varsity and JV football team.
14: That's been a nice little arrangement that you guys have had over the, what is it, the last 3 years now?
16: Yeah, I think so. I think this is our third year of doing that, so it's definitely nice. It's a little tougher when we go on the road like we did last year, but we improvise and do things in the gym and maybe highlight our volleyball team a little bit better on that night. But last year we went over to Danville, and this year they'll come to us.
14: Awesome, awesome. And back to school nights all around this week, like you said. Everyone's got to get back to waking up early or maybe going to bed at a normal time if you're a kid out there. I know this first week, the week right before school came back, was always tough in terms of that. But it's got to be exciting to get the school back to, well, people starting to walk around the hallways again.
15: Oh, yeah, just the energy, the noise. I love the noise, being in the buildings when there's obviously teachers makes a big difference, but then when we add that kid element, those students, it's just a phenomenal place to be every day. So we're excited. We have a lot of great things, I think, for the year as far as, you know, working together in teams and really trying to enhance what we're doing with students. So all of those things, I think, will make for a fantastic year. We're pretty excited.
14: And then just for everyone out there, what's kind of the main focus for teachers when they come back in this first week of school?
15: Yeah, it's a mixture, right? They need to get back in the swing of things, kind of like our students do. Get their rooms ready, have some time to meet with their teams to talk about goals for the upcoming year, catch up on how summer went, and catch up on lives, because obviously we work together, but we also live together, and those things are all really important to be a part of. So we do a lot of catching up, and then we do some training. Some of them are mandatory that we need to do according to the state, but then others are things that we think about based on our district goals. The board approved our three goals at the last board meeting, and that's to make sure all of our students are at least 80% of our students are proficient in reading and math, and then to make sure that we have a 90% graduation rate. And our final goal is to make sure that we have less than 10% of our students chronically absent. And so different activities in the buildings to try and work towards those things. We know that when kids are present and when they're engaged, learning really happens at a high level. And so we think those three goals will really help us get there.
14: Awesome, awesome. And then obviously we've heard Scott already, but our activities director here, Scott Lamb, joined us. Why is he here with us today?
15: Well, we've got sports starting.
16: We do have sports starting. So actually our tennis team has already started. They got one match in last week, and then we're rained out the rest of the week. So they're actually going 4 days this week, Monday, Tuesday, Wednesday, Thursday. So here in town, you could catch them Tuesday night against Burlington, a makeup from last week, or Thursday night. Keokuk comes to town. Other than that, they're at Fairfield tonight, and we've got our JV team traveling over to Burlington on Wednesday, also a makeup from last week.
14: Jam-packed schedule for them. It's funny how much tennis now sneaks up on me at this point, because they both used to be in the spring. Now the girls play here in the fall, and man, they get started real early.
16: Yeah, another big change. You know, it seems like every year there's changes. That was one last year. You know, how are we going to manage this? Well, we just do it. And, you know, now this year we've got record number of girls participating in tennis. So good move by the state. You know, they always meet some resistance on those things. But, you know, at the end of the day, kids figure it out. It's been a great thing. And so, like I said, our tennis team is busy this week. And then obviously we've started everything else as well. Cross country started their first official practice this morning at 7 a.m. They had a camp last week. Thank you to Oakland Mills for allowing us to use their campgrounds and have our camp down there. And then obviously football and volleyball have been going since last week as well. So they'll be opening up with some scrimmages, as we talked about, meet the players on Friday night, our football team, and then next Tuesday, the 25th, our volleyball team will travel over to Minneapolis for a scrimmage. I think there's maybe five other teams there, so they'll get a chance to see several different teams before they open up their season on Thursday at Davis County on the 27th.
14: All righty. And then you talked about adapting the situations a little bit. And one of the big ones this summer has been the involvement of eighth graders at the high school level. Can you give us any update on that?
16: Yeah, I can give you a little update on that. You know, eighth graders are now eligible for high school sports. So what that looks like, we don't exactly know. But, you know, just on the surface, it looks like this. Eighth graders can play at the high school. And that's something we've been doing in baseball and softball for years. So it's not foreign to us. There's 24 other states that do it this way. But our state is still working through what exactly this is going to look like. This was passed early summer to midsummer. And then we are still getting guidance on what exactly our guidelines are. For the most part, there's a lot of local control. And so, you know, here in Mount Pleasant, a couple things have to happen. When kids go in for their sports physical, they need to fill out a supplemental form, basically just their healthcare provider signing off saying that they are mentally and physically able to participate against high school aged athletes. Once that's done, the way we are handling this right now, if we don't currently offer that sport at the middle school level, then those kids will have an opportunity to participate in our high school team. If we do offer that sport at the middle school level and we have a need for a kid to come up and play at the high school level, then we'll evaluate that on a case-by-case basis. And that's kind of the way we're going to operate, at least here through the fall. And then if we get different guidance, as the Department of Ed met on Tuesday of this last week, and they have to present at a later meeting with the state Board of Education, and they will come up with what will be our guidelines moving forward. So right now we're operating under some emergency guidelines that are very vague, and so this may change as the school year changes and will likely look a lot different as we go into the 27-28 school year next fall. But we're gonna do our best to get through this and give our kids the best opportunities that we can to excel at whatever level that is for them.
14: Absolutely. And like you said, just feeling it out right now. Nothing quite concrete yet, and I don't think it probably won't get concrete for quite some time, but hey, we always adapt, right?
16: Yep, absolutely. I think we may have a cross-country runner you know, this fall that would move up, but you know, outside of that, I don't see any changes really. We've already started tennis and don't have any. We've started volleyball and football, don't have any. So cross-country may be an exception, and I would say that's probably going to be the case for all of Southeast Iowa and the conference that we're in. I'm hearing the same things out of all the schools our size in our area, for sure.
14: Alrighty, something we'll keep an eye on as the year goes around. Dr. Dettlinger, anything else here?
15: I think one of the things when we see this new legislation always is kind of thinking about intent. And I think the intent of this legislation is really to get as many kids to play sports as possible. And we know that some of the smaller districts in Iowa struggle fielding a team or maybe fielding a varsity and a JV team. And so I understand the idea behind it. And we're starting to see some of our other organizations kind of take the same approach. So Speech and Drama are kind of in the same process of saying, you know, maybe if you don't have an eighth grade, seventh or eighth grade, in this case, eighth grade, let's say school play, maybe they can participate in the school play and some of those things. So I think obviously the intent is to get as many students involved as possible, which we know if students are involved in activities, they tend to do better in school. And so we encourage that. And I guess I would say if anyone has questions, to please contact Mr. Lamb. And as we learn more, we'll make sure we update our community on this. But we just we're really excited about the opportunity for our students to be involved. And this just gives, I think, another avenue for some of our students who maybe didn't have access to an eighth grade competition or event to maybe participate at our high school. So
14: absolutely
15: excited.
14: Yeah, it's a very exciting time. Is there anything else that you'd like to tell us about?
15: Not right now. I think we're just kind of getting ready for school and getting teachers in and getting ready to have open houses. So we're all busy, but we're really looking forward to a great year.
14: All righty. Scott Lamb, Dr. Dettlinger here with us this afternoon. We'd like to thank them so much for taking the time to do this. We greatly appreciate it. Good luck with the upcoming school year.
15: Thank you.
16: Thank you.
17: What are the first worries that come to mind when you hear that severe weather alert? Your loved ones? Your home? 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
14: It's August 17th. I'm Slayton Swords, and it's time for the sports night with high school girls tennis. Fairfield will host Mount Pleasant tonight at 4:30 p.m., and Burlington Notre Dame will try the Muscatine on Thursday, August 20th at 9 a.m. Moving on to high school volleyball, Wake will be holding a scrimmage tonight with Central Lee also participating at 6:15 p.m.

0: West Burlington Notre Dame will square off against Burlington at Bracewell Stadium at 5 p.m. for their Fall Fest scrimmage. Central Lee will host Wapello at 6 p.m. Columbus will scrimmage Cardinal at 7 p.m. at home. And Van Buren County will travel to Albia for a Powerade scrimmage at 6 p.m. For high school cross country, the Iowa Track Coaches Association will be releasing the preseason team and individual rankings today for the upcoming 2026 season. In the final rankings of last season, Southeast Iowa had 6 individuals ranked within the top 30, and 4 teams finished within the top 15 of their respective classes. One of those runners was Mount Pleasant's Avery Fendler, as she finished ranked 6th in the girls' Class 3A rankings. Panther girls head coach Lyle Murray is excited for what the sophomore can do this year.
1: She did not end the cross-country season the way she wanted to, but she did a great job in track, and I've seen her training change a little bit, and I think it's going to be for the better. I think she's recovering more, and I think that's hard when you're a younger runner or a newer runner, is you just always want to go hard, and she's a fantastic runner. I'm really looking forward to seeing how well she does this year.
0: Over in Danville, the Bears have a couple fall sport parent meetings scheduled. High school volleyball parents will congregate tonight at 6 p.m. in the high school gym, while junior high volleyball parents will meet on August 26th at 5:30 p.m. at the junior high gym. For Meet the Players Night, Winfrey Mountain Union will be holding their Meet the Players Night on Wednesday, August 19th, following Backpack Night at 5 p.m. The fall sport participants will be announced at 6:30 p.m., starting with cross country. And Meet the Panthers will be held on Friday, August 21st at the Maple Leaf Athletic Complex, starting at 6:30 p.m. with a Booster Club announcement. Teams will be introduced after the update, with cross country leading the pack, followed by girls tennis, football, volleyball, and cheerleading. The cheerleaders will perform at 6:50 p.m., and the football team will scrimmage Danville at 7 p.m. Moving on to Southeastern Community College, the men's and women's soccer team will compete against Heartland Community College on Thursday, August 20th, on the road, with the men playing first at 2 p.m., and the volleyball team will compete in the opening weekend tournament in Rockford, Illinois, starting on Thursday, with Game 1 against Elgin Community College at 2:30 p.m. And it's now time for This Day in Sports History. 1957, baseball player Richie Ashburn fouls and hits fan Alice Roth twice in the same at-bat playing for the Philadelphia Phillies. The first hit breaks her nose, and the second one hits her while she's on the stretcher. She makes a full recovery. In 1963, Jim Hickman became the first New York Met to hit for the cycle. And in 1987, Muhammad Ali is elected to Ring Magazine's Boxing Hall of Fame. It's August 17th, I'm Slayton Swords, and that was the sports.
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2: Baptism is not some church ritual to be performed in some sort of ritualistic kind, but it's a dynamic to be experienced and then lived in. This figure of circumcision actually links baptism to a time when God, one, cuts away our carnality as we submit to His order, two, releases power to bring about His promise. Hear what I said, releases power to bring about promise, and three, deals with the private or hidden areas of our life that actually defeat us. For circumcision is certainly a private and hidden area. The Bible said He knows the motives of our hearts. The word is sharp, like a two-edged sword, piercing even asunder between the soul, our emotions, and the heart, and deals with the private motives of humans' lives. This is the power of water baptism, that is not just a moment of getting wet, but is an action of a beautiful symbol of the power of the Spirit's work in a human life to bury and to come up washed and clean, to be empowered by His Spirit and filled with it, and then to have promise or potential released in your life for God's purpose in you. Let me add one more thing. 1 Corinthians 10 says, "Moreover, brethren, I do not want you to be unaware that all our fathers were under the cloud, all passed through the sea, and all were baptized into Moses in the cloud and in the sea." This is Paul writing now to the church in Corinth. And he's referring to the Old Testament when Israel is delivered out of Egypt. It's a great picture. Think about it, a little slave nation multiplying so fast, Egypt was so terrified of them, they said, "We need to make them slaves before they get a handle on it and join with our enemies and actually overtake us." So they enslaved them. They did it through taxation. Think about that. Every government does it. It's not new in our country. Every government has taxed their people into slavery, kept them in bonds by how they tax them. It was the great revolt in our own country. When we declared our independence, one of them was the abuse of taxation by the king. Here's a great picture of Israel coming out of Egypt, because it's the most dramatic deliverance from slavery into destiny. I love saying it that way, from slavery to destiny. God uses this term baptism, how that all were baptized into Moses in the cloud and in the sea. By adapting this figure or this symbol of baptism, God reveals something really cool. Moments before Israel is delivered, they have their backs to the wall, so to speak. The sea is before them, the mountains behind them. There's no way out. And then, by one breath of His nostrils, God splits the sea when Moses holds forth His staff, and the sea divides, and the Israelites must walk out their deliverance. It's not an instantaneous thing. It takes them over a day, all night, and the next day, for the whole 3 million people to pass through the sea, their walk to freedom and deliverance. And let me tell you how difficult that walk would have been. First, have you ever seen water stand up like a heap? Dammed up, maybe. Held back by a dam or a wall or wood or mud. But just the water to split and stand up like a heap and the ground become dry. It takes faith to walk through it. And on the walk, by the way, that takes a whole night to get there, I'm sure at moments you wonder, if the water will hold. This is why the life of a Christian is a life of faith. We walk not by sight, but by what we believe. That God is giving us a great deliverance, and I'm going to walk it out. At any moment, I could have been scared out of my mind and said, "What am I thinking?" and run back to the safety of the shore. And this is the danger of every believer's life when we come to the submission of Jesus Christ, when He speaks to us about forgiveness, or when He speaks to us about letting go of something that's in our hands so tightly, or when He speaks about our time and how we use it and how we're not submitted to Him. And in that moment, we want to run back to the safety of our way we used to live and not walk out our freedom. And so we go by sight and say, "This is a little bit too hard for me, Lord, a little bit too strong for me, and I'm not quite sure I want to submit to it." And so we rarely get to the other side of the miraculous deliverance. Instead, we are bound by the sight in which we see the ocean. They got to keep walking. Though it seems like the water could come crashing in upon them at any time, they must trust God. Water baptism is that moment of divine deliverance for you too. When things to which we've been enslaved can no longer enslave us. When bonds that have entangled us because of our adversary must fall away. When deliverance is needed from the hellish oppression that Satan tries to put people on. Oh, for the joy of water baptism. Thank you, God, that I am fully delivered by the power of your Spirit and the empowering of the Holy Spirit in my life. It's here that I submit my life and way to Jesus Christ. In the basement of a country home, when the Lord is dealing with me about the call of God upon my life, and I want to be an NBA basketball star, and you know I would have made it with my height and physical ability. But it was the motive of that heart. It's what I knew that I really wanted above what God wanted for me. It's what I passionately desired more than to be a preacher. And that's where the knife of circumcision comes into my life to say, "Will you allow me to cut this away? Because this is excess in your life that you won't need, and it won't incapacitate you to reach your full potential. Will you submit your life to me?" It's in a little town in Harlan, Iowa, when we had just redone our nursery and recarpeted our whole house, when the Lord starts speaking to me about moving to Mount Pleasant. "I don't want to do that. I've been to Mount Pleasant. It doesn't have a new house with carpet in it, my nursery all done." Not only had I spent a lot of money, it was now my home and where I lived, and relationships had been built there. And the last thing I wanted to do was sever those relationships and walk away from a dream that was deep in my heart. But there was the Lord speaking to my wife and I. "Will you go?" "Oh God, why? Why would you move us?" It's here where I submit my life to Jesus Christ. It's here where I welcome the fullness of the Holy Spirit. This is the power of baptism in my life. It's where every bondage and yoke are broken by the simple factor that the Holy Spirit is a life-giving force, not a death-giving oppression. You are guided by, you are directed by, you are commanded by God to be baptized and to live a baptized life. Now think for a moment about Jesus' own baptism. Matthew 3:16. "Then Jesus, when he had been baptized, came up immediately from the water. And behold, the heavens were opened to him. And he saw the Spirit of God descend like a dove, light upon him. And suddenly a voice from heaven saying, 'This is my beloved Son, in whom I'm well pleased.'" I got to get this to you. Heavens open do not mean there's a crack in the sky. And the heavens opened to him. Doesn't mean he saw a crack. It means the realm of the invisible became perceptible. and miracles began. The spiritual realm became functional in his life and ministry. The spirit realm becomes functional in your life and ministry too, when you go through water baptism and live in a baptized life. For God wants this for me and you too. To see the invisible is no bizarre thing. It is natural to God, and he wants you to see it. He wants you to see your purpose. He wants you to see his plan. He wants to show you things to come. He wants you to count your days so that you might be wise in how you spend them. He wants you to take that step. He wants you to turn that corner. He wants you to follow him to your fullest potential in business, in work, in relationship, in your health, in your mind, your emotions. I know people who are 70 years old who still are living to please their parents who are dead and buried. The Lord will never leave you nor forsake you, that you may boldly say, "Of whom should I fear? I am not living to please my parents. I'm not living to please my church. I'm not living to please my wife or my children. I'm living to please the Lord Jesus Christ." Because on judgment day, it will not be my parents who say, "Well done, good and faithful Monty." It will not be my wife who says to me, "Well done, thou good and faithful husband." It will not be my children who say to me, "Well done, thou good and faithful father." It will be my Lord and Savior who will say to me, "Well done for loving your wife. Well done for obeying me in your church. Well done for taking care of your body. Well done for disciplining your children. Well done for obeying my spirit. Well done for submitting to my will. Well done, thou good and faithful servant." He'll never leave me. He'll never forsake me, so that I can boldly say, there's no one of whom I'm trying to please but the Lord Jesus Christ. God wants this for you too, to see the invisible. You guess you feel your way, you hesitate, you halt when you're blinded to the supernatural. Like a person who's blind, they must feel their way. They must guess where they're going. They must wonder if they're in the right direction. No sense that I'm on the right path is guessing. There was a halt, there was a hesitation, there was an unsureness. And when I think about water baptism, I think about the power of the fullness of the Spirit that gives you an open heaven. And without an open heaven, you walk in this life, my friend, afraid, hesitant, you halt, you're not sure which way you're going, you wonder if you're making the right decision, you're walking blinded. 2 Corinthians says, that's what the God of this world works to do, is blind those people's eyes from knowing what Christ has for them. The baptized life is a confident life, that knowing the next step I take is the right step. This is where God wants me to go. I'm submitted to the King of Kings and Lord of Lords. There's an open heaven in my life. And then the promise. Then he saw the Spirit descend upon him like a dove. And that same promises to you and me. The Holy Spirit will come upon you and give you power from on high. The term power is dunamis. Dynamite is where it comes from. And then last, the Father said, "This is my Son in whom I'm well pleased." Do you know God affirms you? He affirms you just like he affirms Jesus. "Beloved, what manner of love the Father has bestowed upon you, that you should be called the child of the living God." He affirms you. Can I tell you something? The first temptation that Jesus faced in the wilderness was who he was. It's who he was. It's first. The second temptation was to use his power for himself. To use the power that God had given him for himself. Third temptation, his identity, his power. And then to submit to a different Lord, to get everything that he wanted. The baptized life is a submitted life, full of an open heaven, a new Lord, and a new life.
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0: This is information from around the world on KILJ.
1: President Trump says Iran should raise the white flag of surrender. He made the comment to Fox News this morning as the memorandum of understanding between the two countries is set to expire. Nick Harper reports that Iran says it's preparing to go on the offensive.
2: Iran also saying it will not wait indefinitely for the U.S. to lift that naval blockade on Iranian ports, something that's angered Iran, but which the U.S. says it will keep in place, and it says it plans to do that indefinitely.
1: Harper reports Iran is continuing talks with Oman on an agreement on shipping in the Strait of Hormuz. Traffic through the strait remains well below pre-war levels. The death toll in Indiana stands at 7 after storms caused flash flooding across the state. A record amount of rain caused streams and rivers to flood their banks across the state last week, causing Governor Mike Braun to request a presidential emergency declaration, which President Trump granted. The victims range in age from 4 years old to 86. A weakened tropical storm, Lala, is shifting westward away from the main Hawaiian islands today after leaving behind a trail of destruction. NBC's Morgan Chesky reports more than 110,000 customers remain without power after torrential rain caused widespread flooding and mudslides.
3: We have seen really the heaviest impact from this storm along the southern coast of the Big Island, where there are multiple communities that are dealing with debris flows into buildings, into homes, and as well as winds that were responsible for ripping off roofs.
1: At least one person has died after Lala blew through over the weekend. The latest update from the National Hurricane Center puts the storm just over 300 miles west of Honolulu, with maximum sustained winds of roughly 60 miles an hour. Actress Hayden Panettiere has died. A rep for the 36-year-old confirmed her death yesterday. Multiple reports say Panettiere died from an apparent drug overdose in South Carolina. She was best known for her roles on the NBC sci-fi series Heroes, the musical drama Nashville, and the Scream horror franchise. I'm Chris Caraggio. President Trump will honor a lifeguard who saved a young swimmer. 16-year-old Ryder Williams jumped into the water off of Santa Cruz, California last month when he saw a 10-year-old boy in trouble. Trump posted on social media that he's bringing this heroic young man and his family to the White House to receive a high civilian honor. Okay.

0: Dolly Parton was forced to skip the grand opening of Night Flight Expedition at her Dollywood theme park Friday due to ongoing health issues. A pre-recorded video of the 80-year-old country superstar was shown during the ceremony for the new ride.
1: But I've had a few little health issues, and sometimes I get a little dizzy, and I get dehydrated. And I'm dehydrated. And so my national doctor has kind of clipped my wings, saying, you ain't traveling this week.
0: Parton canceled her Las Vegas residency in May, which had been rescheduled for September after she was originally slated to perform 6 shows at Caesars Palace back in December, but postponed them due to health challenges. One of Parton's first major appearances since the health scare was back in March when she gave the keynote address at Dollywood's 41st anniversary celebration. Olivia Harrison, the widow of George Harrison, is set to take part in a book tour for the upcoming release of The Third Eye, Early Photographs Photo Book. Mark Mayfield has more.
2: Here comes the sun. Here comes the sun. I say, it's all right.
3: The tour includes 2 stops, one in New York on October the 6th, and the second in Los Angeles, October the 11th. Tickets for both shows are available now. The Third Eye, Early Photographs, is being described as the first ever collection of George Harrison's personal photos taken between 1963 and 1970. It'll be out October the 6th. I'm Mark Mayfield.
0: I'm Chris Caraggio.
4: 79 this afternoon, under mainly sunny skies, northwest winds, 5 to 10 miles per hour. Lows level off around 63 tonight. Partly cloudy skies tomorrow. Chance for storms. High temperatures reach up to 81. I'm meteorologist Paul Frombly. Right now, 77.
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0: Soybeans and corn are higher. Cattle and hogs are mixed. I'm John Perkins with a Brownfield Market Update. 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Soybeans are up today pretty solidly on fund and technical buying. Demand continues to be solid with NOPA member crush numbers for July up on the month and the year. Also showed a pretty big drawdown in soybean oil stocks. Soybean meal, though, starting to get a little ponderous. And it could be another active week for weather in parts of the region. That follows some heavy rainfall over the weekend in some key U.S. growing areas, including some heavy flooding in parts of Iowa, Illinois, and Indiana. September beans are up 24 at 1201 and 3 quarters. November's 24 and a half higher at 1217 and a quarter. September bean meal's up $2 at 31220. September soybean oil's 203 higher at 7147. Crude oil's, corn is higher today on funded and technical buying. It's watching the weather as a major private crop tour gets underway. There is some talk of lower yield potential after weather issues in parts of the region over the past month and a half or so. September corn's up 7.5 at 466.5. December 7.75 higher at 491. And wheat is mixed. It's monitoring the lack of commodity movement out of the Black Sea due to the ongoing war. The trade's also watching U.S. harvest activity along some global crop weather issues. September Chicago's 1.75 higher at 676.5. Cotton and rice are up out of this afternoon's weekly crop progress and condition report out at 4 Eastern, 3 Central. Most active December cotton's up 47 at 85.27. Most active September rice is 20.5 higher at 14.18.5. Live cattle are up and feeders are back to mostly higher after seeing some losses. They're waiting for widespread direct cash cattle business to get underway. They're going to be waiting at least a couple of days. This week's show list does look mostly steady in Nebraska and Texas, but at least a little bit higher in Kansas. Box beef at midday is sharply higher with a big gain for choice and an even bigger gain on select. October live is up 27 at 219.15 and December's 52 higher at 218.90. September feeders are down 67 at 333.87. October's up 57 at 326. And hogs are mixed, mostly lower at last check on the mixed cash business and spread trade. Also, pork is lower at midday. Over in the cash markets, butcher hogs are $4 higher. National Direct opened $1.35 lower. October lean is down 22 at 81.52, and December's 12 lower at 72.35. And in the broader market, crude oil's up about $1.90 a barrel. The Dow Jones Industrial Average is down about 280 points. We are online at brownfieldagnews.com. John Perkins, Brownfield.
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Here's your KILJ forecast for Southeast Iowa. Daytime highs approaching 79 this afternoon under mainly sunny skies, northwesterly winds 5 to 10 miles per hour. Mainly clear skies again tonight, lows dip down to about 63. Chance of thunderstorms tomorrow. Daytime highs approaching 81, sunshine mixed with clouds at times. Cloudy skies expected Wednesday, decreasing clouds by Thursday, highs in the upper 70s. I'm meteorologist Paul Trombley. Right now, 77.

you recall the night, that very, very special night? Do you remember a girl, that very special girl? Well, to the old and to the new, we rededicate

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The first Mount Pleasant Community School District Elementary Schools PTA meeting will be held from 7 to 8 p.m. at Van Allen Elementary School tomorrow, August 18th. Parents, teachers, and staff connected to any of the four Mount Pleasant Community School District Elementary Schools are invited to join the PTA for the 2026-27 school year. PTA meetings will continue on the third Tuesday of each month at Van Allen Elementary. 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
2: Soybeans, corn, cattle, and hogs are higher on Monday morning. I'm John Perkins with a Brownfield Market Update. Speed wins. That's why Stein is focused on delivering higher-yielding genetics faster than the competition, and why they release more new Enlist E3 lines than any other company. Stein has yield. Soybeans are up. Demand continues to be solid, with NOPA member crush numbers expected to be above a month ago. It could be another active week for weather in parts of the region that did follow weekend flooding in portions of Iowa, Illinois, and Indiana. September beans are up 12 and a quarter at 1190. November's 12 and a half, higher at 1205. September bean meal's up 90 cents at 311.10. And September bean oil's 105 higher at 7049. Corn's up, watching the weather as a major private crop tour gets underway this week. There is some talk of lower yield potential after weather issues in some key growing areas over the past month and a half or so. September's up 1 1/4 at 460 and a quarter. December corn's 1 1/2 higher at 484 and three quarters. Wheat's mixed. It's monitoring the lack of commodity movement out of the Black Sea due to the ongoing war. Also watching U.S. harvest activity and some global crop weather issues. September Chicago is down three quarters at 674. Following trends ahead of the weekly crop progress update, December cotton's down 19 at 84.61, and September rice is up 12.5 at 14.10.5. Live and feeder cattle are oversold as they watch the distribution of this week's show list. October live's up 250 at 221.35. December's 267 higher at 221.05. September feeders up $1.90 at 336.45. October's 297 higher at 328.40. And hogs are supported by an oversold bounce. October's up 72 at 82.47. December leans 92 higher at 73.40. And over in the broader market, crude oil is firm. The Dow Jones Industrial Average is down about 170. John Perkins, Brownfield.
3: Here's your KILJ forecast for Southeast Iowa. Mainly sunny this afternoon. Daytime highs approaching 79. Winds out of the northwest, 5 to 10 miles per hour. Lows level off around 63. Tonight, mainly clear skies. Sunshine mixed with clouds at times. Tomorrow, chance of thunderstorms. Highs level off around 81. Overcast skies, Wednesday, decreasing clouds by Thursday, highs in the upper 70s. I'm meteorologist Paul Frombly. Currently 77.

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1: President Trump says the U.S. will heavily bomb Oman if it gets in the way of the U.S. reopening the Strait of Hormuz. Also, during an interview with Fox News, Trump called on Iran to raise the white flag. It comes as the memorandum of understanding between the two countries is set to expire. Officials in Indiana say at least 7 people have died after storms caused flash flooding across the state. Tammy Trujillo has the latest.
2: A record amount of rain caused streams and rivers to flood their banks across the state last week, prompting Governor Mike Braun to request a presidential emergency declaration, which President Trump granted. The victims range in age from 4 years old to 86. I'm Tammy Trujillo.
1: President Trump's latest appeal in the E. Jean Carroll case has been denied by the Supreme Court. The High Court refused to reconsider Trump's appeal of a $5 million judgment awarded to the veteran New York writer. That award stems from a Manhattan jury finding Trump liable for sexually abusing Carroll in 1996 and defaming her in 2022. The prosecution is arrested in the trial of the mother accused of killing her 3 children in Massachusetts. The defense for Lindsey Clancy has now started calling on witnesses. The prosecution's final witness was a digital forensics expert. Opening statements have begun in the Tupac Shakur murder trial. The defendant, Dwayne Davis, is accused of orchestrating the legendary rapper's 1996 murder. He faces life in prison without parole if convicted. President Trump honored a 16-year-old lifeguard who saved a young swimmer at the White House. Ryder Williams jumped into the water off Santa Cruz, California last month to rescue a 10-year-old boy in trouble in an incident captured on video and seen by millions.
3: We were all watching, everybody watched, and got a lot of publicity because of the ferocity of the waves. I've never seen waves. I mean, that was sort of violent.
1: Today in the Oval Office, Trump called Williams' actions amazing. The boy Williams saved, Nathaniel Rye, was also in attendance, as well as the families. I'm Chris Caraggio. Attorney General Todd Blanche says the FBI taking over the investigation into Nancy Guthrie's disappearance may not be the best course of action. Appearing on NBC's Meet the Press yesterday, Blanche said it may not be the right thing to do at this point. He also said that there was no update in the investigation to share publicly. The mother of Today Show co-anchor Savannah Guthrie was first reported missing on February 1st in Tucson, Arizona. A weakened tropical storm, Lala, is moving westward away from the main Hawaiian islands today after leaving behind a trail of destruction. At least one person died after Lala dumped torrential rain and caused widespread flooding and mudslides on the Big Island of Hawaii. President Trump wants the Senate to vote on a bill that would make daylight saving time permanent. In a post on Truth Social, he wrote that more sun later in the day is better, including for fighting crime. The president also said changing clocks and watches twice yearly causes disruption and chaos. Disney's Tomorrowland is getting a makeover. Mark Mayfield explains.
4: So there's a great big beautiful tomorrow, shining at the end of every day. There's a great big beautiful tomorrow.
5: Park officials made the announcement Saturday at the D23 convention in Anaheim and offered no details, but said planning has begun on the classic Disneyland attraction. Officials said the updated Tomorrowland will have new features and more open spaces with immersive storytelling and emotional experiences. The park is reportedly hoping to transform Tomorrowland in time for Disneyland's 75th anniversary.
1: There are over 25 cat-themed holidays celebrated yearly, and today is one of them, but it's not for all cats. Bree Tennis with more.
6: Today, we're sharing the love for all the black cats in the world. The ASPCA says black cats make up somewhere between one-third and one-half of all cat colors, and there's nothing to be afraid of. According to science, they are not evil spirits, the devil, witches' assistants, or will bring you bad luck if they cross your path. But they will give you love, kill mice, and may scratch your couch, but that's not witchcraft. That's what cats do, no matter the color.
1: I'm Chris Caraggio.
7: Radio Iowa, I'm Dar Danielson. It's Veterans Day at the Iowa State Fair, and U.S. Secretary of Veterans Affairs Doug Collins was on hand to kick off the annual Veterans Parade.
8: Look around for just a second. You don't have any of this. You don't have 250 years, except somebody raised their hand and said, I'm willing to go, what others will not.
7: Collins is a former Georgia congressman who served as a chaplain in the U.S. Air Force. The funeral for the first woman to serve as Sioux City police officer was today. Janelle Armstrong died last Sunday at the age of 84. She grew up as Janelle Dawes, graduated from Sioux City Heland High in 1960, joined the police department in 1972. Her good friend girlfriend, Janet Cuomo, says joining the all-male department was not easy.
9: It was difficult breaking that glass ceiling and stepping into that with such fortitude and strength.
7: Armstrong published her autobiography, Patrolling the Darkness, in 2015, telling the story of how her faith guided her through. Radio Iowa, I'm Dar Danielson.
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0: From your Southeast Iowa Information Center, I'm Allison Jacobs. A juvenile has been charged with second-degree murder in connection with the May shooting death of a 7-year-old girl in rural Jefferson County. The Jefferson County Attorney's Office says Jean Gray Irvin was found with a gunshot wound to the head at a home south of Libertyville on May 24th. She was taken to Jefferson County Health Center and later flown to the University of Iowa Healthcare, where she died. Initial information suggested the shooting was accidental. However, investigators with the Jefferson County Sheriff's Office and Iowa Division of Criminal Investigation conducted additional interviews and reviewed evidence gathered at the scene. The investigation established probable cause to believe Jean's death was neither accidental nor self-inflicted and appeared to be intentional. A complaint was filed Thursday charging a juvenile female who was 14 at the time of the shooting with second-degree murder. She has been taken into custody, and the case was filed in juvenile court because she is a minor. The Jefferson County Attorney's Office is reviewing whether to seek a waiver allowing the juvenile to be prosecuted as an adult in district court. A decision is expected soon. The charge is an accusation, and the juvenile is presumed innocent unless proven guilty. Authorities are asking the public to respect the privacy of Jean's family as the case proceeds. The Henry County Supervisors met at the Henry County Emergency Management Building last night with County Engineer Jake Hotchkiss presenting his weekly update. Emergency Management Coordinator Walt Jackson providing updates to the cleanup efforts in New London. And County Attorney Becky Wilson asking for budget amendments for the 2027 fiscal year. Hotchkiss expressed confidence that his two biggest projects would be completed on schedule, as the county quarry should have 110,000 tons crushed by the lease's end, and that the 235th Street Bridge replacement should be finished by the November timeline. Additionally, the department will be posting for a full-time equipment operator at two locations, the Mount Pleasant Shop and Trenton Territory. Emergency Management Coordinator Walt Jackson commended the community's response after a downburst brought 90-mile-per-hour winds through New London as the power was back up yesterday morning and all roads are open. Jackson stated that the emergency side is over and that by the end of the day today, 75% of the damage will have been cleaned up. The supervisors did adopt the proclamation to declare a local emergency. Other motions of business included the supervisors adopting resolution number 28-2026 to reallocate unused ARPA funds for Henry County Secondary Road Funds. That equates to approximately $3,500. Henry County Attorney Becky Wilson submitted budget amendments to the 2027 fiscal calendar. The original budget certified over $120,000 less than 2026 budgets. Overall, the amendment budget totaled $231,579 for a grand total of $699,516, which did not include an estimate for cleaning or non-amended account. Moreover, Deputy Carlos Lopez's reimbursement will be coming out of the legal and court-related service section of the attorney's budget. The supervisors asked for Wilson and her office to get the final numbers and officially make a ruling at the next meeting. In public comments, Henry County Sheriff Rich McNamee asked for and was granted permission to write a note of recognition to Dr. Richard Howie's family for his 40-plus years of service as the commissioner of the Civil Service Commission.
12: The supervisors will not be meeting on August 20th, as they will be attending the Iowa State Association of Counties Conference in Des Moines.
13: It's August 17th. I'm Slayton Swords, and it's time for the sports, starting with high school girls tennis. Fairfield will host Mount Pleasant tonight at 4:30 p.m., and Burlington Notre Dame will try the Muscatine on Thursday, August 20th at 9 a.m. Moving on to high school volleyball, Wake will be holding a scrimmage tonight, with Central Lee also participating at 6:15 p.m. Danville will host a scrimmage tomorrow, August 18th with Van Buren County. New London and Wapello making the trip at 5 p.m. West Burlington and Burlington Notre Dame will scrimmage tomorrow, West Burlington at 4 p.m., and Washington will scrimmage West Liberty on Friday, August 21st, on the road at 4:30 p.m. Moving on to high school football, all these scrimmages will take place on Friday, August 21st. Fairfield will host Sigourney Keota at 7 p.m. Washington will take on Muscatine on the road at 5:30 p.m. Minneapolis will face off against Fort Madison at 6:30 p.m. at home. West Burlington Notre Dame will square off against Burlington at Bracewell Stadium at 5 p.m. for their Fall Fest scrimmage. Central Lee will host Wapello at 6 p.m. Columbus will scrimmage Cardinal at 7 p.m. at home, and Van Buren County will try the Albia for a Powerade scrimmage at 6 p.m. For high school cross country, the Iowa Track Coaches Association will be releasing the preseason team and individual rankings today for the upcoming 2026 season. In the final rankings of last season, Southeast Iowa had 6 individuals ranked within the top 30, and 4 teams finished within the top 15 of their respective classes. One of those runners was Mount Pleasant's Avery Fendler, as she finished ranked 6th in the girls' Class 3A rankings. Panther girls head coach Lyle Murray is excited for what the sophomore can do this year.
14: She did not end the cross-country season the way she wanted to, but she did a great job in track, and I've seen her training change a little bit, and I think it's going to be for the better. I think she's recovering more, and I think that's hard when you're a younger runner or a newer runner, is you just always want to go hard, and she's a fantastic runner. I'm really looking forward to seeing how well she does this year.
13: Over in Danville, the Bears have a couple fall sport parent meetings scheduled. High school volleyball parents will congregate tonight at 6 p.m. in the high school gym, while junior high volleyball parents will meet on August 26th at 5:30 p.m. at the junior high gym. For Meet the Players Night, Winfrey Mountain Union will be holding their Meet the Players Night on Wednesday, August 19th, following Backpack Night at 5 p.m. The fall sport participants will be announced at 6:30 p.m., starting with cross country. And Meet the Panthers will be held on Friday, August 21st at the Maple Leaf Athletic Complex, starting at 6:30 p.m. with a Booster Club announcement. Teams will be introduced after the update, with cross country leading the pack, followed by girls tennis, football, volleyball, and cheerleading. The cheerleaders will perform at 6:50 p.m., and the football team will scrimmage Danville at 7 p.m. Moving on to Southeastern Community College, the men's and women's soccer team will compete against Heartland Community College on Thursday, August 20th, on the road, with the men playing first at 2 p.m. And the volleyball team will compete in the opening weekend tournament in Rockford, Illinois, starting on Thursday, with game 1 against Elgin Community College at 2:30 p.m. And it's now time for This Day in Sports History. 1957, baseball player Richie Ashburn fouls and hits fan Alice Roth twice in the same at-bat playing for the Philadelphia Phillies. The first hit breaks her nose, and the second one hits her while she's on the stretcher. She makes a full recovery. In 1963, Jim Hickman became the first New York Met to hit for the cycle. And in 1987, Muhammad Ali is elected to Ring Magazine's Boxing Hall of Fame. It's August 17th. I'm Slayton Swords. And that was the sports.
15: Mainly sunny this afternoon. Daytime highs approaching 79. Northwest winds 5 to 10 miles per hour. Tonight, 63. Partly cloudy tomorrow. Chance for storms. Highs around 81. I'm meteorologist Paul Trombley. Right now, 79.
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School is just around the corner, and they want to make sure that your kids are ready to go back, as it's back to school night for a couple different schools throughout the week. 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Then on Thursday, it's back to school night for the Mount Pleasant Community School District from 4 to 6:30 p.m. And you can also join the Waco School District for back to school night from 5 to 6 p.m. All parents and students are welcome to attend, and Clark Elementary School, New London, is going to be hosting their back-to-school night Thursday night as well from 5:30 to 6:30 p.m. This 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

0: 79 this afternoon under mainly sunny skies. Northwest winds 5 to 10 miles per hour. Lows level off around 63 tonight. Partly cloudy skies tomorrow. Chance for storms. High temperatures reach up to 81. I'm meteorologist Paul Trombley. Currently, it's 79 degrees.
1: Up in the morning,

0: Angie McCall, the social worker at Sunrise Terrace in Winfield. 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

Here's your KILJ forecast for Southeast Iowa. Daytime highs approaching 79 this afternoon under mainly sunny skies, northwesterly winds 5 to 10 miles per hour. Mainly clear skies again tonight, lows dip down to about 63. Chance of thunderstorms tomorrow. Daytime highs approaching 81, sunshine mixed with clouds at times. Cloudy skies expected Wednesday, decreasing clouds by Thursday, highs in the upper 70s. I'm meteorologist Paul Trombley. Currently, it's 79 degrees.

0: This is information from around the world on KILJ.
1: President Trump says Iran should raise the white flag of surrender. He made the comment to Fox News this morning as the memorandum of understanding between the two countries is set to expire. Iran is continuing talks with Oman on an agreement on shipping in the Strait of Hormuz. Traffic through the strait remains well below pre-war levels. President Trump is defending his directive to the Pentagon to scale back joint military exercises with South Korea. Today, Trump told reporters he had spoken with South Korea's president about getting a hand with Iran and was turned down.
2: But if you'd like, give us a hand with Iran. He said, no, thanks. And I said, wait a minute. We have 39,000 soldiers over there guarding you from Kim Jong-un.
1: Trump said he was disappointed with the response and said the U.S. can't go around and protect all of these countries, especially when they are not around to help us. The death toll in Indiana stands at 7 after storms caused flash flooding across the state. A record amount of rain caused streams and rivers to flood their banks across the state last week, causing Governor Mike Braun to request a presidential emergency declaration, which President Trump granted. The victims range in age from 4 years old to 86. A weakened tropical storm, Lala, is shifting westward away from the main Hawaiian Islands today after leaving behind a trail of destruction.
3: At least one person is dead after Lala blew through. The latest update from the National Hurricane Center puts the storm just over 300 miles west of Honolulu with maximum sustained winds of roughly 60 miles per hour. This after torrential rain caused widespread flooding and mudslides on the Big Island of Hawaii. Over 110,000 customers are still without power.
1: Actress Hayden Panettiere has died. A rep for the 36-year-old confirmed her death yesterday. Multiple reports say Panettiere died from an apparent drug overdose in South Carolina. She was best known for her roles on the NBC sci-fi series Heroes, the musical drama Nashville, and the Scream horror franchise. I'm Chris Caraggio. The Tupac Shakur murder trial got underway in Las Vegas today. In opening statements, Chief Deputy District Attorney Binu Palal said even though defendant Dwayne Davis did not pull the trigger, he was behind the legendary rapper's 1996 shooting death.
4: Dwayne Davis made sure that the shooters were armed.
1: Davis's lawyers say the prosecution's case is fiction, arguing the allegations against Davis came from a ghostwriter who made up details about the shooting in Davis's book. Davis faces life in prison without parole if convicted. The Ebola outbreak in Congo is now the deadliest in the country's history. Fresh data shows there's been over 2,300 deaths, surpassing the outbreak that occurred from 2018 through 2020. There are about 5,000 Ebola cases in Congo. The World Health Organization notes many of the deadly cases are occurring in rural areas in conflict regions, making access for health teams challenging. Moderna is working on a vaccine. NVIDIA is disclosing that its stake in Elon Musk's SpaceX was worth about $21 billion at the end of the second quarter, Tammy Trujillo reports.
5: The chipmaker said in a filing Friday with the Security and Exchange Commission that it owns nearly 123 million Class A shares in the rocket maker. SpaceX's stock closed at 140 on Friday. It's NVIDIA's second largest holding behind its stake in Intel, which is currently worth about $22 billion. Musk said on SpaceX's second quarter earnings call earlier this month that the company will exclusively use NVIDIA chips in its AI data centers.
1: A new survey says nearly half of American workers say they'll never be able to fully retire. The 2026 Retirement Expectations Survey from financial services company Thrivent found only 58% of workers think they'll have enough money to retire on time, and 36% of workers expect to have to continue earning a paycheck in retirement. The survey was taken by over 2,000 American adults. I'm Chris Caraggio.
6: Radio Iowa, I'm Dar Daniels, and it's Veterans Day at the Iowa State Fair, and U.S. Secretary of Veterans Affairs Doug Collins was on hand to kick off the annual Veterans Parade.
7: Look around for just a second. You don't have any of this. You don't have 250 years except somebody raised their hand and said, I'm willing to go, what others will not.
6: Collins is a former Georgia congressman who served as a chaplain in the U.S. Air Force. The funeral for the first woman to serve as Sioux City police officer was today. Janelle Armstrong died last Sunday at the age of 84. She grew up as Janelle Dawes, graduated from Sioux City Heland High in 1960, joined the police department in 1972. Her good friend Janet Cuomo says joining the all-male department was not easy.
8: It was difficult. breaking that glass ceiling and stepping into that with such fortitude and strength.
6: Armstrong published her autobiography, Patrolling the Darkness, in 2015, telling the story of how her faith guided her through.
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12: 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Southeast Iowa will enjoy a much-needed break from the rain today with mainly sunny skies, lower humidity, and temperatures ranging from the upper 70s to lower 80s. The pleasant conditions will not last long, however, as another round of thunderstorms could move through the region Tuesday ahead of a cold front. The National Weather Service says storm chances will increase Tuesday afternoon and continue into the evening. A few storms could become severe with damaging winds of 60 miles per hour or greater, hail, and heavy rainfall among the primary concerns. Frequent lightning will also be possible. Forecasters stress that confidence in severe weather remains fairly low. Morning storms and lingering cloud cover could reduce the amount of energy available for stronger storms later in the day. Mount Pleasant has already received 32.49 inches of precipitation this year, 7.23 inches above the year-to-date average of 25.25 inches. Residents should continue monitoring the forecast and be prepared to seek shelter if warnings are issued. KILJ will provide updates as conditions develop. A large-scale search continues for Mark Lee Jackson, age 59, of Des Moines, who is accused of shooting a Muscatine police officer Friday evening. Police say the incident began shortly after 5 p.m. when a Muscatine County Sheriff's deputy attempted to stop Jackson's vehicle near Benham Avenue and Nebraska Street. Jackson allegedly continued driving at a high rate of speed through residential neighborhoods before crashing and fleeing on foot. During a foot pursuit, Jackson allegedly fired towards officers, striking a Muscatine police officer in the elbow. Police say shots were also fired toward an area where children and other bystanders were present. No civilians were injured. The officer has been released from the hospital, is recovering at home, and is expected to make a full recovery. 16 agencies, canine teams, and drones have devoted more than 1,000 hours to searching a roughly 120-acre area where Jackson was last seen. A cash reward is being offered for information leading to his arrest. Jackson is described as 5 feet 10 inches tall and approximately 145 pounds, with blue eyes and thinning gray hair. He has active warrants for parole violation and second-degree theft. Jackson should be considered armed and dangerous. Anyone who sees him should not approach him and should immediately call 911. Information can also be provided to the Muscatine Police Major Crimes Unit at 563-263-9922. There is also a picture on our website, KILJ.com.
13: It's August 17th, I'm Slayton Swords, and it's time for the sports night with high school girls tennis. Fairfield will host Mount Pleasant tonight at 4:30 p.m., and Burlington Notre Dame will try the Muscatine on Thursday, August 20th at 9 a.m. Moving on to high school volleyball, Wake will be holding a scrimmage tonight with Central Lee also participating at 6:15 p.m. Danville will host a scrimmage tomorrow, August 18th with Van Buren County, New London and Wapello making the trip at 5 p.m. West Burlington and Burlington Notre Dame will scrimmage tomorrow, West Burlington at 4 p.m., and Washington will scrimmage West Liberty on Friday, August 21st, on the road at 4:30 p.m. Moving on to high school football, all these scrimmages will take place on Friday, August 21st. Fairfield will host Sigourney Keota at 7 p.m. Washington will take on Muscatine on the road at 5:30 p.m. Minneapolis will face off against Fort Madison at 6:30 p.m. at home. West Burlington Notre Dame will square off against Burlington at Bracewell Stadium at 5 p.m. for their Fall Fest scrimmage. Central Lee will host Wapello at 6 p.m. Columbus will scrimmage Cardinal at 7 p.m. at home, and Van Buren County will try the Albia for a Powerade scrimmage at 6 p.m. For high school cross country, the Iowa Track Coaches Association will be releasing the preseason team and individual rankings today for the upcoming 2026 season. In the final rankings of last season, Southeast Iowa had 6 individuals ranked within the top 30 and 4 teams finished within the top 15 of their respective classes. One of those runners was Mount Pleasant's Avery Fendler, as she finished ranked 6th in the girls' Class 3A rankings. Panther girls head coach Lyle Murray is excited for what the sophomore can do this year.
14: She did not end the cross-country season the way she wanted to, but she did a great job in track, and I've seen her training change a little bit, and I think it's going to be for the better. I think she's recovering more, and I think that's hard when you're a younger runner or a newer runner. Is you just always want to go hard, and she's a fantastic runner. I'm really looking forward to seeing how well she does this year.
13: Over in Danville, the Bears have a couple fall sport parent meetings scheduled. High school volleyball parents will congregate tonight at 6 p.m. in the high school gym, while junior high volleyball parents will meet on August 26th at 5:30 p.m. at the junior high gym. For Meet the Players Night, Winfrey Mountain Union will be holding their Meet the Players Night on Wednesday, August 19th, following Backpack Night at 5 p.m. The fall sport participants will be announced at 6:30 p.m., starting with cross country. And Meet the Panthers will be held on Friday, August 21st at the Maple Leaf Athletic Complex, starting at 6:30 p.m. with a Booster Club announcement. Teams will be introduced after the update, with cross country leading the pack, followed by girls tennis, football, volleyball, and cheerleading. The cheerleaders will perform at 6:50 p.m., and the football team will scrimmage Danville at 7 p.m. Moving on to Southeastern Community College, the men's and women's soccer team will compete against Heartland Community College on Thursday, August 20th, on the road, with the men playing first at 2 p.m., and the volleyball team will compete in the opening weekend tournament in Rockford, Illinois, starting on Thursday, with Game 1 against Elgin Community College at 2:30 p.m. And it's now time for This Day in Sports History. 1957, baseball player Richie Ashburn fouls and hits fan Alice Roth twice in the same at-bat playing for the Philadelphia Phillies. The first hit breaks her nose, and the second one hits her while she's on the stretcher. She makes a full recovery. In 1963, Jim Hickman became the first New York Met to hit for the cycle. And in 1987, Muhammad Ali is elected to Ring Magazine's Boxing Hall of Fame. It's August 17th, I'm Slayton Swords, and that was the sports.
1: Here's your KILJ forecast for Southeast Iowa. High temperatures reach up to 80 this afternoon under mainly clear skies, winds out of the northwest, 5 to 10 miles per hour. Clear skies tonight, lows level off around 62. Cloudy skies with a few peaks of sun tomorrow. Chance of rain showers, high temperatures reach up to 79. Dry with temps a bit below average Wednesday and Thursday, and highs in the upper 70s. I'm meteorologist Paul Frombly. Right now, it's 79 degrees.
15: What's that in the distance? Yep, back to school. And not far behind that, hunting season and football tailgating season. 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
13: The first Mount Pleasant Community School District Elementary Schools PTA meeting will be held from 7 to 8 p.m. at Van Allen Elementary School tomorrow, August 18th. Parents, teachers, and staff connected to any of the four Mount Pleasant Community School District elementary schools are invited to join the PTA for the 2026-27 school year. PTA meetings will continue on the third Tuesday of each month at Van Allen Elementary. 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
5: Sunny,

0: Mainly sunny skies this afternoon, with daytime highs approaching 80. Winds out of the northwest, 5 to 10 miles per hour. Lows dip down to about 62 tonight. 79 tomorrow, chance for showers. I'm meteorologist Paul Frombly. Right now, it's 79 degrees.
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0: School is just around the corner, and they want to make sure that your kids are ready to go back, as it's back to school night for a couple different schools throughout the week. 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
10: Mainly sunny this afternoon with highs around 80. Northwest winds 5 to 10 miles per hour. Tonight, 62. Cloudy skies with a few peaks of sun tomorrow. Chance for showers, 79. I'm meteorologist Paul Trombley. Currently, it's 79 degrees.
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Here's your KILJ forecast for Southeast Iowa. Lows dip down to about 62 tonight under clear skies, southwesterly winds around 5 miles per hour. Chance of rain showers tomorrow. High temperatures reach up to 79. Cloudy skies with a few peaks of sun. Partly cloudy skies tomorrow night. Chance of thunderstorms. Lows level off around 64. Dry with temps a bit below average Wednesday and Thursday, and highs in the upper 70s. I'm meteorologist Paul Trombley. Currently 81.

0: This is information from around the world on KILJ.
1: President Trump says Iran should raise the white flag of surrender. He made the comment to Fox News this morning as the memorandum of understanding between the U.S. and Iran is set to expire.
2: The deal was reached in June after high-level talks mediated by Pakistan. There's little evidence that either side wants to extend the agreement. Both sides have accused the other of violating the terms of the deal multiple times. Both the U.S. and Iran have said they are winning the war, and the ceasefire has had little impact.
1: Trump said today that he's not in a hurry to end the Iran war. Wall Street is closing lower to start the week. Stocks fell while oil prices rose with the ceasefire between the U.S. and Iran expiring today. The 30-year Treasury yield hit its highest level since June of 2007 as international benchmark Brent crude futures topped $90 a barrel. At the closing bell, the Dow Jones Industrial Average dropped 272 points to 53,459. The S&P 500 lost 40 points and the NASDAQ fell 84 points. Witnesses are taking the stand in the Tupac Shakur murder trial in Las Vegas. Defendant Dwayne Davis is accused of orchestrating the legendary rapper's 1996 murder. Davis's lawyers say the prosecution's case is fiction, arguing the allegations against Davis came from a ghostwriter who made up details about the shooting in Davis's book. The value of NFL franchises continues to surge. Matt Mattinson has more.
3: Sportico reports the average team is worth $9.34 billion, an increase of more than 31% over last year. It's the largest one-year increase in at least a decade. The Dallas Cowboys lead the way at $15.5 billion, followed by the Los Angeles Rams, New York Giants, New England Patriots, and New York Jets. The Cincinnati Bengals check in with the lowest value at $7.4 billion, but that's still more than all but six teams in the world outside of the NFL. I'm Matt Mattinson.
1: I'm Chris Caraggio. Luigi Mangione's online legal defense fundraiser is still going despite his recent guilty plea to federal charges tied to the fatal shooting of United Healthcare CEO Brian Thompson. While the accused killer pleaded guilty last week to stalking charges, he still faces separate New York State murder charges. A spokesperson for online fundraising platform GiveSendGo told TMZ the money is being raised to cover Mangione's defense, and he still has unresolved legal matters. The effort has so far raised more than $1.5 million. California regulators are approving the sale of Cox Communications to Charter Communications. The merger is believed to be worth $34.5 billion. After getting the green light from the California Public Utilities Commission, consolidation is expected to be finalized before the end of the month. It'll make Charter Spectrum the dominant broadband internet and cable television service in Southern California. It will also solidify Charter as the nation's largest cable company ahead of Comcast Corporation.
4: Well, it's one for the money, two for the show, three to get ready, and I go, cat, go, but don't you step on my blue suede shoe.
1: Yesterday marked 49 years since Elvis Presley, one of the most influential performers in music history, died at the age of 42. Presley was found unresponsive at his Graceland home in Memphis on August 16, 1977. He was later pronounced dead at a nearby hospital. Elvis's death shocked fans around the world and sparked conspiracies for decades that he was still alive. Thousands still gather at Graceland to remember the king of rock and roll. Ginny Lou, a six-year-old pug, is the world's ugliest dog. Michael Kastner reports, that's a good thing.
5: She was crowned the winner of the 50th annual World's Ugliest Dog Contest, held Friday at the Sonoma County Fairgrounds in Santa Rosa, California. Her owner, Michelle Grady, will get $5,000 and the opportunity for Ginny Lou to appear on a mug root beer can. It was Ginny Lou's fourth attempt to be declared the ugliest.
1: I'm Chris Caraggio.
6: Radio Iowa, I'm Dar Danielson. One person died after being trapped in a burning two-story home in Newton Saturday. Newton Fire Department says they were called at 10:15 p.m. and found heavy smoke and fire throughout the building. They located the person inside, but they died. Victim's name has not been released. State Fire Marshal has been called in to help determine the cause. It's Veterans Day at the Iowa State Fair, and U.S. Secretary of Veterans Affairs Doug Collins was on hand to kick off the Veterans Parade. He asked people to look around and see what veterans do for them.
7: Our veterans give us all this in this country. We should never forget it. God bless you.
6: Collins is a former Georgia congressman who serves as chaplain in the U.S. Air Force. A group that works with the homeless says federal money for the homeless is tied up in quotas. The Trump administration works to shift funds away from permanent housing towards short-term housing and services. Courtney Guntley is director of the Iowa Balance of State Continuum of Care and says majority of the permanent housing programs in Iowa rely on federal funding. Radio Iowa, I'm Dar Danielson.
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0: From your Southeast Iowa Information Center, I'm Allison Jacobs. Southeast Iowa will enjoy a much-needed break from the rain today with mainly sunny skies, lower humidity, and temperatures ranging from the upper 70s to lower 80s. The pleasant conditions will not last long, however, as another round of thunderstorms could move through the region Tuesday ahead of a cold front. The National Weather Service says storm chances will increase Tuesday afternoon and continue into the evening. A few storms could become severe with damaging winds of 60 miles per hour or greater, hail, and heavy rainfall among the primary concerns. Frequent lightning will also be possible. Forecasters stress that confidence in severe weather remains fairly low. Morning storms and lingering cloud cover could reduce the amount of energy available for stronger storms later in the day. Mount Pleasant has already received 32.49 inches of precipitation this year, 7.23 inches above the year-to-date average of 25.25 inches. Residents should continue monitoring the forecast and be prepared to seek shelter if warnings are issued. KILJ will provide updates as conditions develop. A large-scale search continues for Mark Lee Jackson, age 59, of Des Moines, who is accused of shooting a Muscatine police officer Friday evening. Police say the incident began shortly after 5 p.m. when a Muscatine County Sheriff's deputy attempted to stop Jackson's vehicle near Benham Avenue and Nebraska Street. Jackson allegedly continued driving at a high rate of speed through residential neighborhoods before crashing and fleeing on foot. During a foot pursuit, Jackson allegedly fired towards officers, striking a Muscatine police officer in the elbow. Police say shots were also fired toward an area where children and other bystanders were present. No civilians were injured. The officer has been released from the hospital, is recovering at home, and is expected to make a full recovery. 16 agencies, canine teams, and drones have devoted more than 1,000 hours to searching a roughly 120-acre area where Jackson was last seen. A cash reward is being offered for information leading to his arrest. Jackson is described as 5 feet 10 inches tall and approximately 145 pounds, with blue eyes and thinning gray hair. He has active warrants for parole violation and second-degree theft. Jackson should be considered armed and dangerous. Anyone who sees him should not approach him and should immediately call 911. Information can also be provided to the Muscatine Police Major Crimes Unit at 563-263-9922. There is also a picture on our website, KILJ.com.
10: It's August 17th, I'm Slayton Swords, and it's time for the sports night with high school girls tennis. Fairfield will host Mount Pleasant tonight at 4:30 p.m., and Burlington Notre Dame will try the Muscatine on Thursday, August 20th at 9 a.m. Moving on to high school volleyball, Wake will be holding a scrimmage tonight with Central Lee also participating at 6:15 p.m. Danville will host a scrimmage tomorrow, August 18th with Van Buren County, New London and Wapello making the trip at 5 p.m. West Burlington and Burlington Notre Dame will scrimmage tomorrow, West Burlington at 4 p.m., and Washington will scrimmage West Liberty on Friday, August 21st, on the road at 4:30 p.m. Moving on to high school football, all these scrimmages will take place on Friday, August 21st. Fairfield will host Sigourney Keota at 7 p.m. Washington will take on Muscatine on the road at 5:30 p.m. Minneapolis will face off against Fort Madison at 6:30 p.m. at home. West Burlington Notre Dame will square off against Burlington at Bracewell Stadium at 5 p.m. for their Fall Fest scrimmage. Central Lee will host Wapello at 6 p.m. Columbus will scrimmage Cardinal at 7 p.m. at home. And Van Buren County will travel to Albia for a Powerade scrimmage at 6 p.m. For high school cross country, the Iowa Track Coaches Association will be releasing the preseason team and individual rankings today for the upcoming 2026 season. In the final rankings of last season, Southeast Iowa had 6 individuals ranked within the top 30, and 4 teams finished within the top 15 of their respective classes. One of those runners was Mount Pleasant's Avery Fendler, as she finished ranked 6th in the girls' Class 3A rankings. Panther girls head coach Lyle Murray is excited for what the sophomore can do this year.
11: She did not end the cross-country season the way she wanted to, but she did a great job in track, and I've seen her training change a little bit, and I think it's going to be for the better. I think she's recovering more, and I think that's hard when you're a younger runner or a newer runner. Is you just always want to go hard, and she's a fantastic runner. I'm really looking forward to seeing how well she does this year.
10: Over in Danville, the Bears have a couple fall sport parent meetings scheduled. High school volleyball parents will congregate tonight at 6 p.m. in the high school gym, while junior high volleyball parents will meet on August 26th at 5:30 p.m. at the junior high gym. For Meet the Players Night, Winfrey Mountain Union will be holding their Meet the Players Night on Wednesday, August 19th, following Backpack Night at 5 p.m. The fall sport participants will be announced at 6:30 p.m., starting with cross country. And Meet the Panthers will be held on Friday, August 21st at the Maple Leaf Athletic Complex, starting at 6:30 p.m. with a Booster Club announcement. Teams will be introduced after the update, with cross country leading the pack, followed by girls tennis, football, volleyball, and cheerleading. The cheerleaders will perform at 6:50 p.m., and the football team will scrimmage Danville at 7 p.m. Moving on to Southeastern Community College, the men's and women's soccer team will compete against Heartland Community College on Thursday, August 20th, on the road, with the men playing first at 2 p.m., and the volleyball team will compete in the opening weekend tournament in Rockford, Illinois, starting on Thursday, with Game 1 against Elgin Community College at 2:30 p.m. And it's now time for This Day in Sports History. 1957, baseball player Richie Ashburn fouls and hits fan Alice Roth twice in the same at-bat playing for the Philadelphia Phillies. The first hit breaks her nose, and the second one hits her while she's on the stretcher. She makes a full recovery. In 1963, Jim Hickman became the first New York Met to hit for the cycle. And in 1987, Muhammad Ali is elected to Ring Magazine's Boxing Hall of Fame. It's August 17th, I'm Slayton Swords, and that was the sports.
12: Here's your KILJ forecast for Southeast Iowa. Lows dip down to about 62 tonight under clear skies. Winds out of the southwest around 5 miles per hour. Mainly cloudy skies expected tomorrow. Chance for showers. Daytime highs approaching 79. Partly cloudy skies tomorrow night. Chance of thunderstorms. Lows dip down to about 64. Dry with temps below average Wednesday and Thursday, and highs in the upper 70s. I'm meteorologist Paul Trombley. Currently, it's 81 degrees.
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10: 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The first Mount Pleasant Community School District Elementary School's PTA meeting will be held from 7 to 8 p.m. at Van Allen Elementary School tomorrow, August 18th. Parents, teachers, and staff connected to any of the four Mount Pleasant Community School District elementary schools are invited to join the PTA for the 2026-27 school year. PTA meetings will continue on the third Tuesday of each month at Van Allen Elementary. 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

0: Lows level off around 62 tonight under clear skies. Southwest winds around 5 miles per hour. Cloudy skies with a few peaks of sun tomorrow. Chance of rain showers. High temperatures reach up to 79. I'm meteorologist Paul Frombly. Currently, it's 81 degrees.
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3: Lows level off around 62 tonight under clear skies. Southwest winds around 5 miles per hour. Mainly cloudy skies expected tomorrow. Chance for showers. High temperatures reach up to 79. I'm meteorologist Paul Trombley. Right now, it's 81 degrees.
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Here's your KILJ forecast for Southeast Iowa. Lows dip down to about 62 tonight under clear skies, southwesterly winds around 5 miles per hour. Chance of rain showers tomorrow. High temperatures reach up to 79. Cloudy skies with a few peaks of sun. Partly cloudy skies tomorrow night. Chance of thunderstorms. Lows level off around 64. Dry with temps a bit below average Wednesday and Thursday, and highs in the upper 70s. I'm meteorologist Paul Trombley. Currently, it's 79 degrees.

0: The first Mount Pleasant Community School District Elementary School's PTA meeting will be held from 7 to 8 p.m. at Van Allen Elementary School tomorrow, August 18th. Parents, teachers, and staff connected to any of the four Mount Pleasant Community School District Elementary Schools are invited to join the PTA for the 2026-27 school year. PTA meetings will continue on the third Tuesday of each month at Van Allen Elementary. 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
1: This is information from around the world on KILJ.
2: President Trump says Iran should raise the white flag of surrender. Making the comment to Fox News today as a memo of understanding between the U.S. and Iran is set to expire. Nick Harper reports Trump's warning the U.S. will heavily bomb Oman if it gets in the way of the U.S. reopening the Strait of Hormuz.
3: It was that 60-day period where really both sides were meant to deal with the much thornier issues, to try and work out a long-term peace plan and work out what happened to Iran's nuclear stockpiles. That simply hasn't happened, and there's no plan at this stage to extend that memorandum.
2: He reports Iran says it's preparing to go on the offensive as traffic through the strait remains well below pre-war levels. In Las Vegas, the Tupac Shakur murder trial is underway. In opening statements today, Chief Deputy DA Benu Palal said even though defendant Dwayne Davis did not pull the trigger, he was behind the rapper's shooting death in 1996.
4: Dwayne Davis made sure that the shooters were armed.
2: While lawyers for Davis say the prosecution's case is fiction, arguing the allegations come from a ghostwriter who made up details about the shooting in Davis's book.
4: What they are telling you, they're representing it to be a fact when it really is fiction.
2: Davis faces life in prison without parole if convicted. At least seven people are dead after storms caused devastating flash flooding across Indiana. A record amount of rain caused streams and rivers to flood their banks across the state last week, causing Governor Mike Braun to request a presidential emergency declaration. The victims range in age from 4 years old to 86. Wall Street closed lower today to start the week. Stocks fell while oil prices continued to rise. With a ceasefire between the U.S. expiring, the yield on a 30-year Treasury note hit its highest level since 2007 as Brent crude futures topped $90 a barrel. At the closing bell, the Dow Jones dropped 272 points. The S&P 500 lost 40 points. The NASDAQ dropped 84 points. I'm Scott Carr. Opening statements are set for Tuesday in Oakland, California, in the trial pitting that state against Meta Platforms.
5: California Attorney General Rob Bonta says the company engineered its sites to foster addictive behavior in teens and children. The jury was seated last week in the federal courthouse in Oakland. It comes less than 2 weeks after Meta lost a similar social media addiction trial in New Mexico. The rulings could force the social media giant to make design changes to Facebook and Instagram. A judge issued a brief on Sunday resolving two pre-trial disputes. California will be allowed to keep a star witness and introduce key evidence during opening statements. I'm Daniel Martindale.
2: The American actress Hayden Panettiere, known for her roles in the NBC sci-fi series Heroes and the musical drama Nashville, is dead of an apparent overdose at the age of 36. Panettiere's prolific career began when she was a baby. She'd been vocal in recent years about her troubles with addiction and the effects of childhood stardom. The value of NFL franchises continues to move higher and higher. Matt Mattinson has more.
6: Sportico reports the average team is worth $9.34 billion, an increase of more than 31% over last year. It's the largest one-year increase in at least a decade. The Dallas Cowboys lead the way at $15.5 billion, followed by the Los Angeles Rams, New York Giants, New England Patriots, and New York Jets. The Cincinnati Bengals check in with the lowest value at $7.4 billion, but that's still more than all but six teams in the world outside of the NFL. I'm Matt Mattinson.
2: LAZ Parking in California is laying off almost 250 workers at Los Angeles International Airport, anticipating the loss of several parking facilities in October when the new automated people mover train called Skylink is expected to finally open, though there is no confirmed opening date. Officials at LAX say the majority of the laid-off workers could be rehired to work on the $3.3 billion people mover. I'm Scott Carr.
7: Radio Iowa. I'm Dar Danielson. The Iowa Department of Health and Human Services reports an outbreak of at least one dozen measles cases in southern Iowa. Department says there's evidence of person-to-person spread of measles, and they're working with local public health agencies and affected families and community leaders to identify illnesses and share information and ensure access to vaccination. The state has released a list of locations visited by the individuals. While contagious, you can find that list at radioiowa.com. The Iowa Natural Resource Commission approved a new rule limiting the use of trail cameras at their meeting last week. DNR's Chris Ensminger talked about the new rule.
8: It prohibits the use of trail cameras on game management areas except where department permitted.
7: He said they had 102 public comments, 59 were in support, 35 opposed, and 8 asked for a modified ban. It goes into effect February 1st. U.S. Secretary of War Pete Hegseth headlined a fundraising the Iowa State Fairgrounds for Iowa Congressman Zach Nunn, who served in the Air Force and Iowa National Guard. Radio Iowa, I'm Dar Danielson.
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1: From your Southeast Iowa Information Center, I'm Allison Jacobs. Southeast Iowa will enjoy a much-needed break from the rain today with mainly sunny skies, lower humidity, and temperatures ranging from the upper 70s to lower 80s. The pleasant conditions will not last long, however, as another round of thunderstorms could move through the region Tuesday ahead of a cold front. The National Weather Service says storm chances will increase Tuesday afternoon and continue into the evening. A few storms could become severe with damaging winds of 60 miles per hour or greater, hail, and heavy rainfall among the primary concerns. Frequent lightning will also be possible. Forecasters stress that confidence in severe weather remains fairly low. Morning storms and lingering cloud cover could reduce the amount of energy available for stronger storms later in the day. Mount Pleasant has already received 32.49 inches of precipitation this year, 7.23 inches above the year-to-date average of 25.25 inches. Residents should continue monitoring the forecast and be prepared to seek shelter if warnings are issued. KILJ will provide updates as conditions develop. A large-scale search continues for Mark Lee Jackson, age 59, of Des Moines, who is accused of shooting a Muscatine police officer Friday evening. Police say the incident began shortly after 5 p.m. when a Muscatine County Sheriff's deputy attempted to stop Jackson's vehicle near Benham Avenue and Nebraska Street. Jackson allegedly continued driving at a high rate of speed through residential neighborhoods before crashing and fleeing on foot. During a foot pursuit, Jackson allegedly fired towards officers, striking a Muscatine police officer in the elbow. Police say shots were also fired toward an area where children and other bystanders were present. No civilians were injured. The officer has been released from the hospital, is recovering at home, and is expected to make a full recovery. 16 agencies, canine teams, and drones have devoted more than 1,000 hours to searching a roughly 120-acre area where Jackson was last seen. A cash reward is being offered for information leading to his arrest. Jackson is described as 5 feet 10 inches tall and approximately 145 pounds, with blue eyes and thinning gray hair. He has active warrants for parole violation and second-degree theft. Jackson should be considered armed and dangerous. Anyone who sees him should not approach him and should immediately call 911. Information can also be provided to the Muscatine Police Major Crimes Unit at 563-263-9922. There is also a picture on our website, KILJ.com. More than 120 people safely evacuated a Burlington hotel after part of the building collapsed early Saturday morning. The Burlington Fire Department was called to the Comfort Suites at 1780 Stonegate Center Drive shortly after 5 a.m. when the hotel's fire alarm activated. Firefighters discovered that the east portion of the building's two-story section had collapsed over the ballroom area. The collapse did not affect the adjoining three-story hotel section, allowing all 122 guests and employees to safely leave the building. No injuries were reported. The entire hotel has been declared uninhabitable until its fire alarms, sprinkler system, electrical service, and other required building systems are restored and inspected. Structural engineers are being brought in to evaluate the property, and the cause of the collapse remains under investigation. The retrial of a Mount Pleasant man accused of fatally shooting a 19-year-old woman at a Burlington bar is underway in Keokuk. Kayshawn Rice, age 23, of Mount Pleasant, faces first-degree murder and other charges in connection with the March shooting death of Janae Elizabeth Osier, age 19, of Mount Pleasant. Burlington police responded to Chavis Bar and Grill on March 7th after receiving reports of a shooting. Osier was found suffering from a gunshot wound and was transported to Southeast Iowa Regional Medical Center, where she died the following day. During testimony last week, witnesses described a fight inside the bar before the shooting. One witness testified that Osier said she had been shot, while another reported seeing Rice leave the bar with a handgun tucked into his clothing. Rice's first trial ended in a mistrial in June after a witness mentioned an unrelated arrest that jurors had been instructed not to hear about. The retrial was moved from Des Moines County to the Lee County South Courthouse following a change of venue request. The trial is expected to continue this week, and the charges against Rice are accusations. He is presumed innocent unless proven guilty in court. The Burlington Police Department and Iowa Missing Person Information Clearinghouse are seeking information about a missing 15-year-old boy. Jackson Allen Megan was last seen in contact with others on August 10th. He is described as white, 5 feet 7 inches tall, and weighing approximately 130 pounds. He has brown hair and blue eyes. Anyone who sees Jackson should not approach him, but should note his location, activity, and any vehicle information before contacting law enforcement. Information may be provided to the Burlington Police at 319-671-7001 or the Iowa Missing Person Information Clearinghouse at 515-725-6036. There is a picture on KILJ.com. Van Buren County Hospital is warning patients about fraudulent emails designed to look like legitimate MyChart messages. The emails use the MyChart name and logo and may advertise a supposed 2026 senior health package, Medicare Advantage wellness benefits, or a free health kit. Recipients may be directed to click a link and confirm an address or provide additional information. Epic, the company that operates MyChart, has confirmed the emails are part of a broader phishing campaign. They are not legitimate communications from Epic or Van Buren County Hospital. Anyone receiving one of the messages should not click its links or buttons, reply to it, or provide personal, medical, financial, or insurance information. Recipients should report the email as phishing or junk and then delete it. Anyone unsure whether a MyChart communication is legitimate can contact the Van Buren County Hospital at 319-293-3171. Lee County Fair Queen Allison Gruntmeyer returned home from the Iowa State Fair with special recognition after receiving the Alumni Award during the State Fair Queen competition. Gruntmeyer was one of 103 county fair queens participating in this year's competition. She said representing Lee County was an experience of a lifetime and described receiving the award and appearing on stage as an honor. During the final day of competition, the contestants completed another brief interview, made tie blankets for people in need, participated in games, and walked across the stage during the evening program. Gruntmeyer said the friendships she formed and the people she met made the experience unforgettable. She thanked her family, friends, community, and the Lee County Fair Queen Committee for supporting her throughout the competition. She is also encouraging others to consider running for Lee County Fair Queen next year. Gruntmeyer plans to hold informational meetings before the next fair to share her experience with prospective candidates. Gruntmeyer will continue representing Lee County throughout the remainder of her year as Fair Queen. And thank you to Armstrong Tractor for partnering with us to bring you this Iowa State Fair coverage. And now for a look at our notices of death in the area. Army Sergeant Sajan Porn, age 26, passed away on Friday, August 7th. A celebration of Sajan's life will be held on Thursday at 11 a.m. at the Murphy Funeral Home of Mount Pleasant. Friends may call after 2 p.m. on Wednesday at the Murphy Funeral Home of Mount Pleasant, where the family will be present from 5 to 8 Wednesday evening. Online condolences may be sent to the family at murphyfuneralandmonuments.com for Army Sergeant Sajan Porn. David D. Helwig, age 70 of Bonaparte, passed away Friday, August 14th. A visitation will be held from noon until 7 p.m. Friday at the Schmitz Funeral Home in Farmington, where the family will receive friends from 5 to 7 Friday evening. A funeral service will be held at 10:30 in the morning Saturday at the Farmington United Methodist Church. Online condolences may be made to the family at schmitzfuneralhomes.com for David Helwig. Virginia Hansen Warren, age 95, of Villanova, Pennsylvania, and formerly of New London, passed away Thursday, August 6th. Graveside services will be held on Friday at 10 in the morning at the Burge Cemetery, Rural New London. Online condolences may be sent to the family at murphyfuneralandmonuments.com for Virginia Warren. Carl Hearn, age 69, of Batavia, passed away Friday, August 14th. There will be a private service held at a later date. The Beener Funeral Home is assisting the family with the arrangements for Carl Hearn. Clyde E. Milks, age 72, of Salem, passed away Saturday, August 15th. Arrangements are pending at the Elliott Chapel of New London for Clyde Milks. Paul E. Cross, age 84, of Mount Pleasant, passed away Saturday, August 15th. According to his wishes, Paul will be cremated and a celebration of life will be held at a later date. The Olson Yoder Funeral Home and Crematory is caring for Paul and his family. Online condolences may be left at olsonyoderfh.com for Paul Cross. Stephanie Cecil Himes, age 43, of Fort Madison, formerly of Salem, passed away on Sunday, August 9th. Her body has been entrusted to the crematory of the Schmitz Funeral Home for cremation. A visitation will be held from 1 to 7 on Wednesday at St. John the Baptist Catholic Church in Houghton. The family will receive friends from 4 to 7, and a Christian wake service will be held at 6:30 p.m. on Wednesday. A Mass of Christian burial will be held at 10:30 in the morning Thursday at St. John the Baptist Catholic Church in Houghton. Online condolences may be made to the family at schmitzfuneralhomes.com in memory of Stephanie Himes. That's a look at our Southeast Iowa information. For full stories, head to KILJ.com. I'm Allison Jacobs. Have a great day.
0: Good afternoon, everyone. Thank you for tuning in to KILJ. We got two special guests in the studio today. We got Dr. Detlinger with the Mount Pleasant Community School District, and we got Scott Lamb here as well. School's just around the corner.
10: It is, yes. We welcomed new teachers back last week. We had 13 teachers with us learning about our district and our supports and our philosophy. Had a lot of energy and excitement. We had all of our certified staff back this morning for our welcome back. They're in their buildings now working. This week is busy. We have training all week. Throughout the week, we have different events at night. We have open house at Salem on Wednesday night from 4 to 6:30, plus middle school 6th grade orientation from 5:30 to 6:30 at the middle school. And then on Thursday, we have open house in town for all of our schools from 4 to 6:30. So families hopefully can come in and meet teachers and get acclimated with buildings and just get back in the swing of school. And I believe we have Meet the Team night on Friday night?
11: Meet the Panthers night is Friday night out at Maple Leaf. We'll start with some concessions at 6 o'clock, provided by our booster club. And then at 6:30, we will start to introduce all of our fall sports teams. And at 7 o'clock, we will scrimmage Danville for our varsity and JV football team.
0: That's been a nice little arrangement that you guys have had over the last 3 years now?
11: Yeah, I think so. I think this is our third year of doing that, so it's definitely nice. It's a little tougher when we go on the road like we did last year, but we improvise and do things in the gym and maybe highlight our volleyball team a little bit better on that night. But last year we went over to Danville, and this year they'll come to us.
0: Awesome, awesome. And back to school nights all around this week, like you said. Everyone's got to get back to waking up early or maybe going to bed at a normal time if you're a kid out there. I know this first week, the week right before school came back was always tough in terms of that. But It's got to be exciting to get the school back to, well, people starting to walk around the hallways again.
10: Oh, yeah. Just the energy, the noise. I love the noise, being in the buildings when there's, obviously teachers makes a big difference. But then when we add that kid element, those students, it's just a phenomenal place to be every day. So we're excited. We have a lot of great things, I think, for the year, as far as, you know, working together in teams and really trying to enhance what we're doing with students. So all of those things, I think, will make for a fantastic year. We're pretty excited.
0: And then just for everyone out there, what's kind of the main focus for teachers when they come back in this first week of school?
10: Yeah, it's a mixture, right? They need to get back in the swing of things, kind of like our students do. Get their rooms ready, have some time to meet with their teams, to talk about goals for the upcoming year, catch up on how summer went and catch up on lives, because obviously we work together, but we also live together, and those things are all really important to be a part of. So we do a lot of catching up, and then we do some training. Some of them are mandatory that we need to do according to the state, but then others are things that we think about based on our district goals. The board approved our three goals at the last board meeting, and that's to make sure all of our students are at least 80% of our students are proficient in reading and math, and then to make sure that we have a 90% graduation rate. And our final goal is to make sure that we have less than 10% of our students chronically absent. And so different activities in the buildings to try and work towards those things. We know that when kids are present and when they're engaged, learning really happens at a high level. And so we think those three goals will really help us get there.
0: Awesome, awesome. And then obviously we've heard Scott already, but our activities director here, Scott Lamb, joined us. Why is he here with us today?
10: Well, we've got sports starting.
11: We do have sports starting. So actually our tennis team has already started. They got one match in last week, and then we're rained out the rest of the week. So they're actually going 4 days this week, Monday, Tuesday, Wednesday, Thursday. So here in town, you could catch them Tuesday night against Burlington, a makeup from last week, or Thursday night. Keokuk comes to town. Other than that, they're at Fairfield tonight, and we've got our JV team traveling over to Burlington on Wednesday, also a makeup from last week.
0: Jam-packed schedule for them. It's funny how much tennis now sneaks up on me at this point, because they both used to be in the spring. Now the girls play here in the fall, and man, they get started real early.
11: Yeah, another big change. You know, it seems like every year there's changes. That was one last year. You know, how are we going to manage this? Well, we just do it. And, you know, now this year we've got record number of girls participating in tennis. So good move by the state. You know, they always meet some resistance on those things. But, you know, at the end of the day, kids figure it out. It's been a great thing. And so, like I said, our tennis team is busy this week. And then obviously we've started everything else as well. Cross country started their first official practice this morning at 7 a.m. They had a camp last week. Thank you to Oakland Mills for allowing us to use their campgrounds and have our camp down there. And then obviously football and volleyball have been going since last week as well. So they'll be opening up with some scrimmages, as we talked about, meet the players on Friday night, our football team. And then next Tuesday, the 25th, our volleyball team will travel over to Minneapolis for a scrimmage. I think there's maybe five other teams there, so they'll get a chance to see several different teams before they open up their season on Thursday at Davis County on the 27th.
0: All righty. And then you talked about adapting the situations a little bit. And one of the big ones this summer has been the involvement of eighth graders at the high school level. Can you give us any update on that?
11: Yeah, I can give you a little update on that. You know, eighth graders are now eligible for high school sports. So what that looks like, we don't exactly know. But, you know, just on the surface, it looks like this. Eighth graders can play at the high school. And that's something we've been doing in baseball and softball for years. So it's not foreign to us. There's 24 other states that do it this way. But our state is still working through what exactly this is going to look like. This was passed early summer to midsummer. And then we are still getting guidance on what exactly our guidelines are. For the most part, there's a lot of local control. And so, you know, here in Mount Pleasant, a couple things have to happen. When kids go in for their sports physical, they need to fill out a supplemental form, basically just their health care provider signing off saying that they are mentally and physically able to participate against high school aged athletes. Once that's done, the way we are handling this right now, if we don't currently offer that sport at the middle school level, then those kids will have an opportunity to participate in our high school team. If we do offer that sport at the middle school level and we have a need for a kid to come up and play at the high school level, then we'll evaluate that on a case-by-case basis. And that's kind of the way we're going to operate, at least here through the fall. And then if we get different guidance, as the Department of Ed met on Tuesday of this last week, and they have to present at a later meeting with the State Board of Education, and they will come up with what will be our guidelines moving forward. So right now we're operating under some emergency guidelines that are very vague, and so this may change as the school year changes and will likely look a lot different as we go into the 27-28 school year next fall. But we're gonna do our best to get through this and give our kids the best opportunities that we can to excel at whatever level that is for them.
0: Absolutely. And like you said, just feeling it out right now. Nothing quite concrete yet, and I don't think it probably won't get concrete for quite some time, but hey, we always adapt, right?
11: Yep, absolutely. I think we may have a cross country runner, this fall that would move up, but outside of that, I don't see any changes really. We've already started tennis and don't have any. We've started volleyball and football, don't have any. So cross country may be an exception, and I would say that's probably going to be the case for all of Southeast Iowa and the conference that we're in. I'm hearing the same things out of all the schools our size in our area, for sure.
0: Alrighty, something we'll keep an eye on as the year goes around. Dr. Dettlinger, anything else here?
10: I think one of the things when we see this new legislation always is kind of thinking about intent. And I think the intent of this legislation is really to get as many kids to play sports as possible. And we know that some of the smaller districts in Iowa struggle fielding a team or maybe fielding a varsity and a JV team. And so I understand the idea behind it. And we're starting to see some of our other organizations kind of take the same approach. So Speech and Drama are kind of in the same process of saying, maybe if you don't have an seventh or eighth grade, in this case, eighth grade, let's say school play, maybe they can participate in the school play and some of those things. So I think obviously the intent is to get as many students involved as possible, which we know if students are involved in activities, they tend to do better in school. And so we encourage that. And I guess I would say if anyone has questions, to please contact Mr. Lamb. And as we learn more, we'll make sure we update our community on this. But we just we're really excited about the opportunity for our students to get to be involved. And this just gives, I think, another avenue for some of our students who maybe didn't have access to an eighth grade competition or event to maybe participate at our high school. So
0: absolutely
10: excited.
0: Yeah, it's a very exciting time. Is there anything else that you'd like to tell us about?
10: Not right now. I think we're just kind of getting ready for school and getting teachers in and getting ready to have open houses. So we're all busy, but we're really looking forward to a great year.
0: All righty. Scott Lamb, Dr. Dettlinger here with us this afternoon. We'd like to thank them so much for taking the time to do this. We greatly appreciate it. Good luck with the upcoming school year.
10: Thank you.
11: Thank you.
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12: Landis and Talus Ag recently announced that they have successfully commenced commercial green ammonia production with the first and only modular systems in North America. In a time when import tariffs are likely to disrupt fertilizer supply chains, having locally produced ammonia could prove vital to keeping input costs down. Hiro Iwanaga, founder and CEO of Talus Ag, said their deployable systems will ensure cost-competitive, reliable, and sustainable fertilizer for farmers.
14: We're really grateful to our launch partner, Landis, as we start to deploy these modular green ammonia systems across the Corn Belt. But as you said, we commissioned our system just a couple months ago here. Our system is in commercial production now. We're focused on the low cost, local production of ammonia and all the benefits that come along with that.
12: On top of producing sustainable green ammonia, Iwanaga said one of the main benefits of their deployable systems is that they are small and easy to use.
14: Our green ammonia systems can be really small, and so it allows us to deliver these systems either at a, you know, for example, at a big Landis distribution site. In some of these cases, we can deliver them on farm. So a farm could be completely cut off from the broader nitrogen fertilizer chain and say, I have an on-site ammonia system, on-site ammonia storage, and we're excited about that possibility. But when we focus on it now, it's we can produce ammonia locally and cost competitively.
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15: Here's your KILJ forecast for Southeast Iowa. Lows dip down to about 62 tonight under clear skies. Winds out of the southwest around 5 miles per hour. Mainly cloudy skies expected tomorrow. Chance for showers. Daytime highs approaching 79. Partly cloudy skies tomorrow night. Chance of thunderstorms. Lows dip down to about 64. Dry with temps below average Wednesday and Thursday and highs in the upper 70s. I'm meteorologist Paul Trombley. Right now, it's 79 degrees.
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0: It's August 17th, I'm Slayton Swords, and it's time for the sports night with high school girls tennis. Fairfield will host Mount Pleasant tonight at 4:30 p.m., and Burlington Notre Dame will try the Muscatine on Thursday, August 20th at 9 a.m. Moving on to high school volleyball, Wake will be holding a scrimmage tonight with Central Lee also participating at 6:15 p.m. Danville will host a scrimmage tomorrow, August 18th with Van Buren County, New London and Wapello making the trip at 5 p.m. West Burlington and Burlington Notre Dame will scrimmage tomorrow, West Burlington at 4 p.m., and Washington will scrimmage West Liberty on Friday, August 21st, on the road at 4:30 p.m. Moving on to high school football, all these scrimmages will take place on Friday, August 21st. Fairfield will host Sigourney Keota at 7 p.m. Washington will take on Muscatine on the road at 5:30 p.m. Minneapolis will face off against Fort Madison at 6:30 p.m. at home. West Burlington Notre Dame will square off against Burlington at Bracewell Stadium at 5 p.m. for their Fall Fest scrimmage. Central Lee will host Wapello at 6 p.m. Columbus will scrimmage Cardinal at 7 p.m. at home, and Van Buren County will try the Albia for a Powerade scrimmage at 6 p.m. For high school cross country, the Iowa Track Coaches Association will be releasing the preseason team and individual rankings today for the upcoming 2026 season. In the final rankings of last season, Southeast Iowa had 6 individuals ranked within the top 30, and 4 teams finished within the top 15 of their respective classes. One of those runners was Mount Pleasant's Avery Fendler, as she finished ranked 6th in the girls' Class 3A rankings. Panther girls head coach Lyle Murray is excited for what the sophomore can do this year.
18: She did not end the cross-country season the way she wanted to, but she did a great job in track, and I've seen her training change a little.

0: meeting scheduled. High school volleyball parents will congregate tonight at 6 p.m. in the high school gym, while junior high volleyball parents will meet on August 26th at 5:30 p.m. at the junior high gym. For Meet the Players Night, Winfrey Mountain Union will be holding their Meet the Players Night on Wednesday, August 19th, following Backpack Night at 5 p.m. The fall sport participants will be announced at 6:30 p.m., starting with cross country. And Meet the Panthers will be held on Friday, August 21st at the Maple Leaf Athletic Complex, starting at 6:30 p.m. with a Booster Club announcement. Teams will be introduced after the update, with cross country leading the pack, followed by girls tennis, football, volleyball, and cheerleading. The cheerleaders will perform at 6:50 p.m., and the football team will scrimmage Danville at 7 p.m. Moving on to Southeastern Community College, the men's and women's soccer team will compete against Heartland Community College on Thursday, August 20th, on the road, with the men playing first at 2 p.m., and the volleyball team will compete in the opening weekend tournament in Rockford, Illinois, starting on Thursday, with Game 1 against Elgin Community College at 2:30 p.m. And it's now time for this day in sports history. 1957, baseball player Richie Ashburn fouls and hits fan Alice Roth twice in the same at-bat playing for the Philadelphia Phillies. The first hit breaks her nose, and the second one hits her while she's on the stretcher. She makes a full recovery. In 1963, Jim Hickman became the first New York Met to hit for the cycle. And in 1987, Muhammad Ali is elected to Ring Magazine's Boxing Hall of Fame. It's August 17th, I'm Slayton Swords, and that was the sports.
1: This is sports on Radio Iowa. I'm Todd Kim. Iowa coach Kirk Ferentz calls the quarterback situation clearly cloudy after Saturday's scrimmage in Kinnick Stadium. Jeremy Heklinski shined in the Kids' Day scrimmage. He finished last season as the Hawkeyes' backup and is competing against Hank Brown for the starting job.
2: I like to throw it around a lot, and Coach Lester kind of works the offense around who's in at quarterback, and I think I bring a kind of explosive pass game to Iowa.
1: Brown began last season as the backup and says they have not been told when a decision will be made.
3: At the end of the day, I'm going to take it day by day and just continue to improve my craft and work on what I need to work on, what the coaches are telling me based on the film that we're getting each day from practice. So I love the competition. Competition just makes you better in all areas and facets of life, whether it's on the field, off the field. I'm learning a lot through it, so I'm thankful for it.
1: The Hawkeyes open September 5th at home against Northern Illinois. Reigning NASCAR Cup Series champ Kyle Larson took advantage of a more than four-hour rain delay to win his fourth Knoxville National title in 6 years. Larson finished sixth in a Cup Series race in Richmond Saturday night, then with the help of his Hendrick Motorsports team, caught a flight back to Iowa and made it to the track for the championship feature, which started in the early morning hours of Sunday.
4: It just means a lot to me that they love dirt racing as much as I do, and they support it. Everybody at Hendrick Motorsports to allow me to do this while they're paying me a lot of money to do that for a living and try to produce results for them and win championships is pretty amazing.
1: In baseball, the Iowa Cubs dropped their series finale against St. Paul 2-1. Midwest League, Cedar Rapids lost to Wisconsin 5-1. The Quad Cities swept a twin bill against Fort Wayne 5-2 in the opener, 4-3 in the nightcap. Sioux City lost to Winnipeg 6-2. 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
6: Lows level off around 62 tonight under clear skies. Southwest winds around 5 miles per hour. Cloudy skies with a few peaks of sun tomorrow. Chance of rain showers. High temperatures reach up to 79. I'm meteorologist Paul Frombly. Right now, 79.
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0: School is just around the corner, and they want to make sure that your kids are ready to go back, as it's back to school night for a couple different schools throughout the week. 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

Salem Elementary from 4 to 6:30 p.m. Meet your teachers, drop off supplies, and get ready for the first day of school. 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
1: Lows level off around 62 tonight under clear skies, southwest winds around 5 miles per hour. Mainly cloudy skies expected tomorrow. Chance for showers. High temperatures reach up to 79. I'm meteorologist Paul Trombley. Currently 79.
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0: This is information from around the world on KILJ.
1: The U.S. Supreme Court has rejected President Trump's latest appeal in the E. Jean Carroll case. The high court's refusing to reconsider Trump's appeal of that $5 million judgment against him and awarded to the veteran New York writer. The award coming out of a Manhattan jury finding that Trump was liable for sexually abusing Carroll in 1996 and defaming her in 2022. This fall, the high court's expected to consider a separate petition pending over an $83.3 million defamation judgment Carroll won in another case. Tropical storm Lala is weaker and shifting westward away from the Hawaiian Islands after leaving behind a trail of destruction. NBC's Morgan Chesky reports more than 110,000 are still without power after torrential rain caused widespread flooding and mudslides.
2: We have seen really the heaviest impact from this storm along the southern coast of the Big Island, where there are multiple communities that are dealing with debris flows into buildings, into homes, and as well as winds that were responsible for ripping off roofs.
1: At least one person was killed as Lala blew through over the weekend. Opening statements are set for tomorrow in the trial pitting California against Meta Platforms for allegedly engineering their sites to foster addictive behavior in teenagers and children. A jury was seated last week in the federal courthouse in Oakland. This less than 2 weeks after Meta lost a similar social media addiction trial in New Mexico. The rulings could force the social media giant to make design changes to Facebook and Instagram. A major study is showing that drinking at least one soda or other sugar-sweetened beverage per day more than doubles the risk of stomach cancer. That's compared to those who did not consume beverages like soda, juice with the added sugar, and energy drinks. Researchers at Mass General Brigham Cancer Center have published their findings after analyzing data from 100,000 study participants over several decades. I'm Scott Carr. There's some new reactions after the head of U.S. Central Command says there are mental health concerns for crew aboard the aircraft carrier USS Abraham Lincoln after a sailor reportedly tried to jump overboard. Retired Navy Lieutenant Gary Brennan spent 25 years in the Navy. He's now an instructor at San Diego's Maritime Institute. He says life aboard a deployed carrier can be very demanding.
3: And we just wish their safe return. And that's the biggest thing, because we want to come home with everybody we leave with. Unfortunately, you know, some people, just like in civilian life,
4: can't handle the work strain. And I've had various instances during my career where somebody jumped overboard.
1: Brennan says support systems should be available on board the ship. A 16-year-old California lifeguard who saved a young swimmer has been honored by President Trump. Ryder Williams jumped into the water off Santa Cruz last month to rescue a 10-year-old boy in trouble. A video of the incident's been seen by millions. Williams and the boy he saved, Nathaniel Ray, were both at the White House today. Major League Baseball has now officially approved the record-breaking sale of the San Diego Padres. Here's Jack Cronin.
5: Major League Baseball owners have unanimously voted to approve the sale of the San Diego Padres to Jose Feliciano and his wife, Kwanza Jones. The sale valuing the team at an MLB record $3.9 billion, with the Feliciano family owning the highest share. CEO Eric Grubner and General Manager A.J. Preller are continuing in their roles, and some members of the Seidler family are staying on as minority owners, selling the team less than 3 years after the death of Peter Seidler. I'm Jack Cronin.
1: While the value of NFL franchises continues to surge, Sportico reports the average team's worth $9.34 billion now. That's an increase of more than 31% over last year and marks the largest one-year increase in at least a decade. The most top-valued team, the Dallas Cowboys, at $15.5 billion. I'm Scott Carr.
6: Radio Iowa, I'm Dar Danielson. The Iowa Department of Health and Human Services reports an outbreak of at least one dozen measles cases in southern Iowa. Department says there's evidence of person-to-person spread of measles, and they're working with local public health agencies and affected families and community leaders to identify illnesses and share information and ensure access to vaccination. The state has released a list of locations visited by the individuals. While contagious, you can find that list at radioiowa.com. The Iowa Natural Resource Commission approved a new rule limiting the use of trail cameras DNRs at their meeting last week, DNR's Chris Ensminger talked about the new rule.
7: It prohibits the use of trail cameras on game management areas except where department permitted.
6: He said they had 102 public comments, 59 were in support, 35 opposed, and 8 asked for a modified ban. It goes into effect February 1st. U.S. Secretary of War Pete Hegseth headlined a fundraiser in the Iowa State Fairgrounds for Iowa Congressman Zach Nunn, who served in the Air Force and Iowa National Guard. Radio Iowa, I'm Dar Danielson.
8: Here's your KILJ forecast for Southeast Iowa. Lows dip down to about 62 tonight under clear skies, southwesterly winds around 5 miles per hour. Chance of rain showers tomorrow. High temperatures reach up to 79. Cloudy skies with a few peaks of sun. Partly cloudy skies tomorrow night. Chance of thunderstorms. Lows level off around 64. Dry with temps a bit below average Wednesday and Thursday, and highs in the upper 70s. I'm meteorologist Paul Trombley. Currently, it's 79 degrees.

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1: Stones would play inside her head, and where she slept

Here's your KILJ forecast for Southeast Iowa. Lows dip down to about 62 tonight under clear skies. Winds out of the southwest around 5 miles per hour. Mainly cloudy skies expected tomorrow. Chance for showers. Daytime highs approaching 79. Partly cloudy skies tomorrow night. Chance of thunderstorms. Lows dip down to about 64. Dry with temps below average Wednesday and Thursday and highs in the upper 70s. I'm meteorologist Paul Trombley. Right now, it's 79 degrees.

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Lows level off around 62 tonight under clear skies. Southwest winds around 5 miles per hour. Cloudy skies with a few peaks of sun tomorrow. Chance of rain showers. High temperatures reach up to 79. I'm meteorologist Paul Frombly. Right now, 79.